0: minimum age for social media use, joining other nations in placing age restrictions on social media. Under a new law introduced today, children under 15 will be prohibited from creating, using, or operating personal social media accounts. The ban means that they will not be able to post content, comment, share, or join public groups. Dave Packer, ABC News.
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2: Good evening. Severe weather developing across parts of southern New England with all the humidity. That'll move away as we go through the overnight tonight, becoming more comfortable, clearing, breezy, a low of 67. A lot of sunshine taking over, a few clouds, less humidity, really nice, the high 81. And Friday night, great to get outside, the clear sky, the low 61. Saturday, nice with sunshine, dry, a few clouds around. There'll be a gusty breeze, you'll notice that, in the low 80s. Sunday, a little cooler for Father's Day. Some sun will mix with clouds, a high of 77. The potential of some meaningful rainfall later Monday. For WATD, I'm meteorologist Rob Gilman.
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0: WATD, and I'm so honored, as always, that they are willing to create a platform for the I Am approach and what we're talking about tonight, the Dr. Joe Show, exploring who we are and why we do what we do. And, you know, we're living, as we've been talking about, in this world with a remarkable stressful cortisol response. And yet, internally, each of us has this ability to communicate with each other. And the words that we use are so powerful, and sometimes we don't even realize the words that we're using. You know, I mean, just think of those two most powerful words that I think we use. Thank you. Think about those words, folks. Thank you. And what does somebody usually say? You're welcome, which means you're part of my group. We've extended our group. When we thank someone and show that gratitude, we are increasing their value by acknowledging that they have done something. So that's part of what we're going to be talking about tonight, is that social interaction. And I have a guest tonight who is the department chair and professor of communication studies at the University of Kansas. He also directs the Relationships and Technology Lab. His award-winning book, Relating Through Technology, was published by Cambridge University Press in 2020, but his recent book, The Social Biome, written with Andy Marola, was published by Yale University Press in 2025. Our guest has written for the Wall Street Journal. He's been interviewed by the New York Times, National Public Radio, Washington Post, Financial Times, USA Today, The Atlantic, CNBC. And he's appeared on the Steve Harvey Show, and he is with us tonight to talk about his book. Please, let's welcome Professor Jeffrey A. Hall. Welcome, Professor. It's so nice to have you here.
1: I love that introduction. That makes me feel energetic and really, really appreciated. Thank you for having me.
0: Well, I am absolutely delighted because, you know, I was reading some of your stuff, and it really resonates with the I Am, but the idea of the social biome. Can you just, let's start right off with that. What is a social biome?
1: Absolutely. So Andy and I have this concept. So Andy Marola is my co-author, and he and I embarked on this journey about 6 or 7 years ago. And we have this concept that when we are in our social worlds, the conversations we have through text, through face-to-face, through phone calls, the types of people we interact with create a space that we inhabit. And in that space, we exchange sort of life and energy and well-being. And in that sort of process, we're both contributing to it, right? In the sense in which that we're gardeners, we're cultivating, we're developing relationships, but we also respond to it, respond to other people's stress and appreciation, the financial conditions we're in or the socioeconomic struggles that we have. All of these are part of the biome, but that social space in which that we inhabit is one that we both live in and contribute to, but also react to and have to understand the part that we play in a broader world.
0: Yeah, and I think so many people don't recognize that, yet it's happening every moment of every day with every interaction.
1: Absolutely. So among the many interesting things about the way that we think about social relationships is people tend to imagine themselves as being very agentic. So when people tell a story about how they made a friend, they imagine themselves as playing the kind of the lead role. And when they get rejected for friendship, they imagine it was something about them, but not about the fact the other person might be too busy or unavailable or just not open to friendship at that time in their life. People tend to think that they take a very active role in our social network or how charming you are or how outgoing you are, with forgetting the idea that if you live in a world in which we're always stressed and we're working all the time or we're in a milieu in our lives where we're surrounded by other people who have these demands in their lives or moved away to another part of the country, it's really, really hard to make friendships. So the social biome is the idea is we have to accept that although we have agency and we have choice, we're also really made our relationships are made possible through all of these forces we can even barely see in our lives about how other people are affected and the lives they live too.
0: And if everyone is experiencing that, how does that then influence us? Because I absolutely agree. What I found in my work is that we have a tendency as human beings to avoid one particular experience, which is being powerless. I think of all the experiences, being powerless is the most difficult for us to tolerate as a human being because millions of years ago, if we were powerless, I mean, we were lunch. We were about to be eaten by a saber-toothed tiger. So what do you think about this idea that we defend against powerlessness using just what you said, that it must be something that I did, that guilt experience?
1: Yeah, that's fascinating. One of the ways that Andy and I approach these questions and we talk about when we give talks or when we go on podcasts or interviews like these is we start with the kind of assertion that everyone has what's called a fundamental need to belong. And the need to belong is this feeling that we have a need to be accepted in this world. So belongingness doesn't exist because we want to feel belonging per se. It exists because we need to have relationships with people who are stable, who care for us, and that look out for our well-being on a daily life, whether we're eating well, checking in, hey, are you making sure you're eating good food? Have you been to a doctor's appointment? But just care about whether you're happy and you're doing okay. The feeling of powerlessness that you describe comes from this feeling of rejection, of isolation, that we don't matter to other people. There's a lot of interesting work being done right now that talks about the importance of mattering, right? Why is it so important to me that I matter to other people? And all of it for Andy and I comes back to this need to belong. So much of our social life, whether it's how we communicate on social media, whether it's how we communicate at work, it's whether or not we seek romantic relationships and friendships, is predicated on this idea we have this internal drive that is constantly pushing us towards creating these meaningful relationships. But because we don't control other people, we can't make other people like us, we can't force them to be our friend, we're in this very difficult situation where we're constantly needing belongingness, but we can't always get the need that we want.
0: Yeah, and this is exactly the second truth of the I Am. You control no one, but you influence everyone.
1: Right.
0: Everyone. So that need to belong, you know, do you think that there's an evolutionary component to this, that, you know, millions of years ago, we were these isolated mammals scurrying around, hoping not to be lunch. And, you know, we were the prey.
1: Right.
0: And then we formed these social groups.
1: So the argument is, and I kind of like the way this is framed, is being accepted and cared for by others must have played an important evolutionary role in our protection and survival.
0: Yes.
1: So to have other people in our relationships, we have to have a motivation that is activating whenever we feel either ignored or ostracized or not close to others. So that the belongingless need exists to keep us pushing towards those relationships, to keep us trying to repair relationships or trying to get along with other people. It's even like that thing where you're thinking at the end of a party that, oh my God, I was so stupid. I said these ridiculous things. The argument from the need to belong is we sense the feeling that other people are judging us, and the fear that other people have rejected us for just a careless comment makes us feel isolated and alone. So evolutionarily speaking, the argument is the need doesn't exist just to feel that good, warm feeling of connection. The need exists because it was an evolutionary adaptation to make sure that other people were looking out for us, and we always went back to those relationships to keep those strong relationships healthy and growing.
0: Yeah, because if we're isolated and alone, we're vulnerable.
1: Bingo.
0: So I want to get into, you know, the nitty-gritty of the individual, but let me just expand it real quick for a moment to groups.
1: Sure.
0: So do you think a group has the same belonging? So not just, you know, us belonging in a group, but does that then give us the protection that sadly what human beings do is then go after another group?
1: Yeah, I'm sorry, I interrupted you.
0: No, please, go on.
1: Yeah. What's fascinating is if you look at the literature that arises from group identification, right? Why do we derive identity from our ethnic group, our religious group, our political group, our home community, even things like gender identities and things like that? These things have value to us because one of the pathways to feeling belongingness is to say, I am a good member of this group and people who are part of that group accept me. So there's this wonderful research literature that talks about all the value of self-identity, the value of feeling accepted within a group, and all those things. The other function, though, I think about and related to this is you actually can't make relationships unless you have groups of people to be around.
0: Like, that makes sense. Sure.
1: Yeah, it's actually fascinating. If you look at how people make friends, which is one of the areas that I study quite a bit, almost all of the ways that people develop relationships are either institutionally mediated, meaning school and work. Those are the two biggest ones. And then the next group is introduced by other friends or introduced through your family members or somebody who you learned because you were in the same place at the same time, a neighborhood, for example, a club organization. If you take all those things as a whole, group identity doesn't just make us feel connected. Group identity gives us a chance to make relationships. Mm. So what group identity kind of means is there are also people here who will not only look out for me, and I can derive positive value of my identity from, but there are also pathways to connection.
0: Yeah. And that connection is basically what keeps us alive.
1: Bingo. One of the research studies that we talk about in this book that I found really fascinating, and Andy brought this to my attention, is that the old model for thinking about why when belongingness and attachment and comfort feels good is that it's something that we actually have in the sort of positive additional sense. But there's new thinking that suggests that we are always feeling somewhat insecure. We're always feeling a little bit of sense of social anxiety. Maybe that's from the evolutionary roots you speak of. Maybe it's from the cortisol stresses that we experience every day. Maybe it's the constant feeling in which that our relationships are insecure. Who knows? There are all these different forces that probably play a role in this activation. When we feel comforted and accepted, it turns off. So for the first time in our days, we can finally breathe out, let go, feel loved, feel calm. And that calm, sort of peaceful energy, interestingly, is in contrast to a constant high level of social stress, of attending to other people's needs, of being worried about how other people think about us. And so deep, meaningful connection turns off stress response.
0: Yeah, which makes so much sense. And one of the things that I have really been aware of is the potential stress of not having sponsors. And so with that in mind, what I would really like to do is activate activate my calm by taking a break, listening to our sponsors, and removing some of that stress. So we'll be right back with the Dr. Joe Show and Professor Jeffrey Hall. Great.
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0: And we are back with the Dr. Joe Show with a really fascinating discussion with Professor Jeffrey Hall, talking about the social biome and connection and how important it is really to be part of a group, which I don't think is a surprise to anyone. But I am interested, Professor, how did you get interested in this field to begin with?
1: Yeah. So I grew up in Kansas. I was born and raised in Topeka, Kansas. And my older brother went to University of Southern California on an academic scholarship. And he said, you know what, why don't you try to apply to USC and see how that works out? So I followed him out there a couple years later to go to USC on academic scholarship. And I didn't know what I wanted to study. So I spent years and I studied, I think I took classes in like 12 different majors and different types.
0: Wow.
1: And during that time, I came upon this question that really sort of motivated me, which is, what's a good use of time? What is a good use of my time? How do I want to live? And I found answers in friendship. I found answers in literature, which I ended up studying literature. But the thing that I enjoyed the most was the process of learning, the process of discovering things. So I had a professor who was a nonverbal communication professor. And it was the best class that I took in all of undergrad. It opened my eyes that you could study human behavior and answer questions for yourself. Mm. So the first projects that I had out of going to undergrad to graduate school at Wake Forest were questions about how men form friendships. I looked at specific issues that men struggle with, like intimacy and closeness and self-disclosure. Then I began to look a little bit on biological origins of friendship in my early research. I did things on friendship expectations and standards. And by this point, I was at University of Southern California again, where I got my PhD. And by the time I started at the University of Kansas, I guess it's 19 years ago, my questions of what I wanted to answer came full circle. Because when somewhere around after getting tenure and I could relax a little bit, talk about, you know, kind of deactivating stress, I was able to finally say, I want to go back to these questions of time. I want to go back to the questions of how do we want to spend our time? What's a way to live a good life? Because they had never really left, but I finally kind of had a perspective, and the social biome was part of that perspective, to answer those questions for myself.
0: Wow. I bet a lot of people haven't really thought of it that way. How do I want to spend my time? I'm just as a aside, you know, I was saying to my wife, over the winter, I said, you know, I just don't know what I want to do with my life. And without hesitation, she said, don't worry, honey, it's almost over. But, but you know, so part of the way we spend our time is this humor. But it's such an interesting concept. How, let me ask, this is provocative, but is that a luxury for some of us? That you know, we don't always get a chance to really spend our time the way we want to because of all the cortisol stress response around us?
1: I think that that's a solid yes and no answer. Uh-huh. And I know academics are notorious for giving yes and no answers, so you'll forgive me on that. In some sense, yes. I want to always call out when I talk about loneliness, when I talk about people's media use and other things that people do with their time, I try to adopt perhaps the most

0: robust literature that says things like conversations with strangers, treating customer service exchanges with dignity, talking to a person who is, you know, in your coworker in a way that just chit chat or checking in on their day matters. There's a recent article actually just today in the New York Times that said that people who work remotely are missing out on those low stakes interactions and are building greater sense of disconnection at work and dissatisfaction. So I think we have to remember that although the system, again, the biome in which we inhabit, may have forces outside our control that we can't change, we can choose to act in small, significant, and meaningful ways to build a healthier space that we live in and do that for others in return.
1: You know, one of my phrases is every friend was once a stranger.
0: That's right.
1: Right? Which means there are billions of potential friends out there. But think about that. Every friend was once a stranger. So what sort of clues can you give people? Because this loneliness is so real. I mean, in my field and in psychiatry, you see this a lot. And COVID certainly, I think it threw this highlight on this social isolation that we have.
0: Yeah. I mean, I think there are two big factors that are going on right now that I think are really focused on behavioral. We mentioned some of the ones that are about demographic factors or socioeconomic factors. But there are ones that are really about what's going on right now. One of them is there's a very good argument to be made that since the pandemic, people have gotten out of the practice.
1: Wow.
0: You know, as a communication professor, it would be a darn shame if we said we couldn't teach you to communicate.
1: Like, right.
0: If we said communication can't teach you to communicate, we can go tell you about it. We can't teach it. We would have failed enterprise. We believe that we learn to communicate and we can get better at it. We can get better at listening. We can get better at speaking. We can get better at public speaking, negotiating, working. It doesn't matter. We can build it. The truth is, I think a lot of folks have gotten habituated to not talking, not reaching out, not making time for others. And every time you take away those opportunities to be social, you learn your ability to practice. You learn your ability, your learning gets worse. You trit in your ability to be competent communicator. So part of what's happening is I think COVID set it off. I think the structural conditions of COVID had a long, long effect on kids who are out of school for as much as a year and a half, adults who never went back into the workplace, people who retired early and then never went back to work or, you know, into their communities. And not to mention a lot of folks who suffer from long COVID or otherwise, where they're really not in a place where they can comfortably interact anymore, or they have to take a lot of precautions to do so. So I bring all that to our attention to say, I think as a country, and I think there's some good evidence to this, we've all just sort of gotten used to being alone more. We've gotten used to interacting less. And the more that we cultivate that, the harder it gets to get back on our feet again.
1: And does that also disinhibit us against like violence and aggression and just sort of nasty things towards each other because we're out of practice?
0: I think there's some argument to be made. If you remember during the pandemic, there were these cases in which that people on airplanes were totally losing their losing their tempers. They were getting aggressive. There were some really scary incidences of kids doing this in school. When they came back, they didn't know how to be around other kids, so they were either more aggressive or more withdrawn. There's good reason to think that people act out when they don't feel comfortable in the social spaces they're in and don't have the practice that they need. But some of it is also related to loneliness itself. One of the great late John Cacioppo, who is truly the grandfather of great research on loneliness, he found these peculiar effects that when people became more lonely, they withdrew more. When people became more lonely, they saw other people reaching out as more threatening. They also sent signals non-verbally and otherwise to say, don't talk to me. I don't want to be around you. So friends would reach out to a person who was lonely, and the lonely person would perceive that in a way that was less positive, less open, and more threatening as a consequence. So loneliness does a number on our brains. It begins to make us think differently about just basic, regular opportunities to interact, but also deep, meaningful connections.
1: And is that part of it because it becomes not just a learned experience, but it reactivates that ancient survival part of us?
0: Bingo. So the argument that Cacioppo argues, and something we bring up in the book as well, is what's really tricky about this is that unlearning that lonely response becomes really difficult because it is meant to protect us.
1: Yeah.
0: It's very hard to wrap your head around this idea that lonely people are actually protecting themselves when they're rejecting other people's entrees into being friends or to being close. It's counterintuitive, but it really says how far folks who are lonely have to go in order to get back into a space in which they feel more comfortable.

0: But I can tell you the good news on this, which is most people, even though you see, 33% or 45% or whatever, we're not really talking about people who 35% or 45% of Americans are lonely at this level. Probably estimates are only close to about 9 or 10% of Americans, and they often have comorbidities like depression. But when we're talking about just everyday loneliness, the good news is you can do something about your loneliness today. Yeah. So I do lots of studies that find that how we feel connected is something that happens day after day after day. So every day has the potential of being a more close, more affectionate, more strongly connected day.
1: Is the fear of that lonely person not necessarily just physical, but somebody will once again see them as less valuable?
0: Yeah, once again see you as less valuable, will reveal their insecurities. They'll reject them, and that's really what it's all about.
1: And I guess the reframe is that means that even the loneliest person wants to be valued.
0: Absolutely. And that's one of the things that I have found in talking about the social biome and why we do what we do. Andy and I came up with this perspective, and at the end of the book, we have 7 strategies about how people can make small changes in order to try to create a better biome for them to live in. And when I first started talking about the book and we share these ideas, I did it from the perspective of it's good for you, right? There's great research that it's good for your well-being. It builds connection. It's actually a good habit to get into. I really started there. What was interesting is I talked about it more and I started to say, you don't do it for you. You do it for other people.
1: Yeah.
0: You do it for others. And once I reframed it that way, I was surprised how quickly people became more open to trying. Yeah. Because if people are like, well, I can go without, I don't have to be social, I don't have to be friendly, I don't really need it, because I'm fine. And what was interesting is when I said, no, you're friendly, you're open, you're kind, and show dignity to others, because other people deserve to feel dignity, they deserve to feel connected and validated, people change people's perspective.
1: And that is one of the most encouraging things that I could hear, really, because as I've said, every time you remind someone of their value, you increase your own value. You are
0: right.
1: That person. And that's why I am so grateful that every 15 minutes I get to be reminded of my value by my sponsors, who are just wonderful. They're there, they're supporting, and I want us to recognize their value as well. So we'll take a commercial break. We'll be right back with Professor Hall.
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1: And we are back with the Dr. Joe Show. We're talking about connection. We're talking about our social biome. We are increasing the connectivity between each other right now as you guys are listening to our guest, Professor Jeffrey Hall, who's written this incredible book, Social Biome. And off air, we were talking a little bit about some of the neuroscience. My audience is a little familiar with some of these things, dopamine, oxytocin. So is there an oxytocin, not OxyContin, folks, is there an oxytocin component to what we were talking about, like reminding someone of their value?
0: Yeah, I appreciate the question too. One of the concepts in this book that I'm very proud of, and I'm really excited about seeing other people develop it and researchers develop it, is the idea that social stress is sometimes good for us, which I think in some ways is pretty radical. People are like, I need to avoid social stress at all costs. I need to cut toxic people out of my life. We're in a moment where the arguments are heavily favored into getting rid of people who aren't quite perfect or who we don't really get along with. So there's this wonderful researcher named Eppel who wrote a paper that talked about why is it the case that people who are older adults that have strong relationships are actually living longer? Why is it the case that they tend to be able to fight off disease better? And she looked at some of the explanations about like things that I mentioned before. You know, you have someone checking in to make sure you're eating a good diet or, you know, follow your regimen for recovery from, taking your pills or, you know, doing your PT. But what she actually found was that on a very fundamental level, the process of being socially stressed by others was something that was called hormetic stress through hormesis. Hormesis is something a lot of people might be familiar with in the sense that it kind of cleanses out the body. This could be like a dip into a cool or cold bath. This could be exercise where it raises our elevation and it cleans out our system, it cleans out our brain. But what her argument is that at a fundamental level, when we interact with people, it takes stress. There's lots of evidence that being around people increases our arousal, that intense conversations are very energy depleting, that meaningful conversations, close, strong connection to other people is actually something that feels very intense and can leave us tired when we're over. But in the long run, having those stresses in our lives actually makes us healthier and better. Because not only does it develop an ability to deal with problems, interpersonal problems, relational problems in the future through practice and development of relationships, it also on a biological level actually makes us more open and receptive to feeling connected to one another, even when people are challenging and difficult, because we understand that process of our connection through our bodies and our brains.
1: That's a very radical idea, that stress can actually be good for you.
0: Exactly.
1: In some ways. Tell me more about that. I think a lot of our audience is going,
0: No way. Well, let me give you a handful of factoids that we came up with. So there's this wonderful study by another researcher in loneliness named Louise Hockley. And she found that she looked at whether or not people were lonely or not. And one of the questions she asked is, name people who are in your life who you have some ambivalence about. So you both like them and you don't like them very much. What she found was those folks independently reduce people's loneliness beyond close relationships, beyond good friendships through, you know, community or otherwise. Even stressful people helped keep loneliness at bay. Here's another one. There was a really recent paper that actually looked at the relationship between vasopressin and oxytocin. And what it found was in order to have the benefits of oxytocin, you have to get stressed first.
1: Yeah.
0: So imagine, you know, one thing that I thought of when I was reading this paper is imagine many people who are in a romantic relationship when they've had a difficult fight with their partner, but at the end they have felt like they found some understanding and then they feel the sense of like sexual attraction and renewal of a sense of relational possibility. That's that calming hormone that comes along on the tail end of a very stressful and difficult event. It is a reminder that we want to bond and connect with other people after we're stressed by them. So there are all these little details and studies that we pull on in the book that talks about this idea that sometimes seeking social stress is good for you.
1: I think that that's really interesting. The vasopressin, we haven't spoken about that in a while, but isn't that also really connected to aggression and and a group pulling themselves together in order to defend against another group?
0: Isn't that funny, right? So the idea is these processes that are also related to there being really serious threat.
1: Yeah.
0: One threat that we feel in our deepest part of ourselves is the threat of loss, the threat of losing another person. And our bodies go into a moment of like, I have to protect that relationship. I need to make sure that I'm connected. So what I find fascinating is that like one study that I've done, I looked at the content of people's communication and looked at it in relation to meaningful talk. And people often reported that the meaningful conversations that they had were high energy, really energy intense, were things that they often felt like they hadn't done very much. They hadn't had a lot of practice in doing it. But the reality is that these things were more likely to fill their need to belong than almost any other form of communication. Having that deep, meaningful conversation is exhausting, it's tiring, it's threatening potential because you're revealing parts of yourself, but it makes us feel connected.
1: But where do you think that comes from? Again, biologically and evolutionarily, why that?
0: That's a great question. So if we think about this from the point of view that these things are adaptive mechanisms built because they serve some sort of function, the function that I think that, you know, Leary, who came up with this need to belong concept, would argue is that essentially we need to have a way that when our inclusion in a group, our connection to close others, and our difficulties of relating to others are thwarted, or we're in a position where we may be rejected, we have to have also a process that adapts to it and is able to find some sort of calming response when we feel accepted again, when we feel included by the group again, when we make amends or apologize. So what I find really beautiful about this as a concept is that this means that our investments in other people aren't things that we should shy away from, ignore. These are investments we should make for other people because that's what it means to be in relationship with one another. Mm-hmm. One of the things I talk about, especially to younger audiences about the idea of friendship, is a lot of people are looking for friendship as if it's something like an a la carte menu. My friend should provide this, this, and this. And if they fail to do so, then they're not the perfect friend. And I'm looking at them like the definition of friend is to be there for someone when they need you,
1: yeah,
0: right? It's not to take them or leave them if they meet your menu of options. Mm-hmm. So I encourage young folks to reframe how they think about the process of friendship and say you providing meaningful contact with another person and caring for them when they need it is definitionally what it means to be a good friend, mm-hmm. not just rejecting them when they're at their worst moment.
1: Yeah, absolutely. And getting into that whole you're less than and – you know, there's a word people, you know about inferiority, but mm-hmm. you guys have come up with this other word, interiority. And I think that that's fascinating, especially in our age, this with, you know, our, I mean, we call it, social media. I think it's asocial media, antisocial. I mean, it's isolating
0: right.
1: people. So can you talk a little bit about that, the concept of interiority?
0: Absolutely. So have you ever heard of this idea of hikikomori in Japan? I don't know if this has ever come up. So
1: tell us about that.
0: Yeah, we had a Japanese student from who was actually worked with me. He was my TA for a class. And he one time kind of said an offhand comment of, that's very hikikomori. And I was like, I don't know what you're talking about. Tell me more about that. This was basically oftentimes young men who were living in a room in usually their parents' homes who had almost no contact with the outside world. These are people who are so socially isolated that almost all of their contact came from their parents leaving like meals at their door or online connections that they had formed through gaming or other things. And it's a very serious social problem in Japan, and they're looking for ways to intervene. But some studies have suggested that this similar phenomenon exists throughout the entire world, industrialized world. Yeah. We are increasingly designing a world with frictionless technology, with on-demand media, with the ability to have your food delivered to you, your groceries delivered to you, everything delivered to you, through Amazon or whatever. The idea is we're living in a world in which that having human contact is something people are trying to remove from everyday life. Everything from the grocery store checkout line to how we buy everything that we have. And these are things that are seen as successes by the world that we live in. So the concept of interiority is we are living in an age in which that all of these things is the goal. The goal is to isolate yourself. The goal is to pull away. The goal is to push away folks who are just a problem or are toxic. It's a celebration of, you know, being an introvert, right? Introversion is a good thing to be. What's fascinating is all of these problems come together in a social moment, which historically speaking kind of moves back and forth, ebbs and flows. So there's really fascinating historical accounts that sometimes when you're being alone, it's celebrated, right? The monastery, the monk, the adventurer on a boat by themselves, wandering lonely like a cloud in the romantic era. These are all things where interiority is celebrated. But then other times in human history, there's a concept that being alone and isolated is dangerous. It's not good for you. It's not good for others. These people are pathological and they need some sort of treatment or care. What's fascinating is we are more and more pushing our society through a technological lens towards less connection. What I find fascinating about that is that are all of the conditions of not building relationships. If you had a checklist of all the ways to guarantee you won't have relationships with people, a frictionless existence is the best way to accomplish it.
1: And do you think that this is part of the etiology of why we have the conflict that we have in our world today?
0: Yeah, because when people are reduced to comments on a screen, we don't see the fundamental humanity behind them. Yeah. One story I read in The Atlantic that I quote to this day, and I have my students read because I find it so amazing, is that, you know, the concept of trolling or picking on someone, typically a person who's famous in some sort, threatening them, and it can get really bad, you know, actually death threats or more you know, egregious things. What's surprising is that this journalist went down and found the people who were behaving in this way. And they were typically socially isolated. They are typically very, very – they're having a really hard time in their life. They're struggling from some sort of addiction or divorce or, you know, losing their job. And they thought they didn't matter. They thought that they could just pick on people who were famous and it wouldn't matter. No one was paying attention to them. Their words were irrelevant. They didn't take even their most cruel comments seriously. When we live in a world in which that we feel so separated from one another that we can say cruel things and think it's irrelevant, we're living in a world in which interiority has gone way too far. And I think what I'm very concerned about is that this broader environment makes it harder for us to accept being social. Like, I imagine there are listeners out there right now listening to me going like, Jeff, you're naive. Like, you're ridiculous. Like, being kind to other people is a joke, or it's really stupid, or it makes you invulnerable, or you get taken advantage of, or that's just not what people do. And they're not wrong. You do get taken advantage of sometimes. Sometimes you look like goofy if you're talking to, you know, a cashier too long, or you're holding up a line in a grocery store because you're having a chat with somebody, making sure their day is okay. Yeah, you do sometimes make other people uncomfortable by being social, but my argument is it's the better way to live. Is to continue to compassionately reach out to others and push back and from a society that's demanding that we're more interior.
1: I agree with you, and I think that there is that compassion that we all have the capacity to be compassionate towards each other. Just like my sponsors, I mean, they're remarkably compassionate to me 3 times each show. And so with that in mind, let's listen to our compassionate sponsors, and we'll be right back with the Dr. Joe Show.
0: All right. Is there anything you want me to hit on before we end?
1: You tell me where do we go with this? Because this is, I mean, we could talk for hours. This is a great discussion.
0: Is there anything that you like to end on, or is there things that you like to do that are part of the kind of your routine of how you do the show?
1: Well, towards the end of it, I'll ask you the 2 questions. I mean, if you want, we can go right to those, because I think that there's probably a lot of information for you to share that small change.
0: Yeah.
1: And what kind of influence do you want to be?
0: Yeah.
1: And,
0: okay.
1: And how that can then sort of translate to the kind of influence that I want our audience to be.
0: Okay.
1: You know,
0: that sounds good.
1: Cause I really believe in the I am. I really believe that once we start looking at each other in this way, we will reduce that stress. We'll reduce that aggression towards each other, because it's like, wait, why is the best you can do is be angry with me? What's going on?
0: We could, one thing we could talk about is something called partner responsiveness. I think it's a nice lead in to the idea of how being a good listener and responsive to others actually makes them feel that they're more accepted and less combative. Okay. I think that's not a bad one. And the other one I think we like to talk about is hope. Andy finishes the book on hope, and I think it's a very important concept to talk about why it's necessary to hold on to hope in an era that we might feel disconnected.
1: Yeah, I think that's great. And then, you know, after the show is over, after we're off air, if you could stay on, because we're still recording, we can give our audience some, you know, unique content. It depends on how much time you have. But I think it's such I really enjoy the conversation.
0: Me too.
1: You know, my oxytocin is going through the roof. And I'm so glad you brought in vasopressin. I haven't thought of vasopressin in so long.
0: It's a very persuasive article. And after I read it, I reached out to one of the authors of it. And I said, this is really interesting. Tell me more about how this works. Because a lot of the things that they've done to try to isolate oxytocin without the context in which that it's produced naturally have counterintuitive effects.
1: Yeah.
0: So it's not like something that you can just remove and then give to people just to make them bond. It's not how it works. Okay. So this context talks about it from a hormesis lens, which I love. It's the idea that the stress of others creates the opportunity to come down from that stress.
1: I think that reframe is so great. And for, you know, vasopressin, you know, is involved in kidney function, urinary function. So for me, it's when you really, it has a whole new dimension of being pissed off because it's, you know, it's like.
0: I feel like you've had that joke in your pocket for a long time.
1: I can't help it. It's true, you know. So we should be coming back on air. I haven't heard the music. So are we back on air yet?
8: There I was in my business suit, all dressed up, just uptight as I could possibly be. And I don't remember much of what was said at that first AA meeting. It was more the feeling of the meeting itself.
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1: And we are back, the Dr. Joe Show. I mean, with the commercial break, it was unlimited cash back. We're talking about the unlimited response you can get from somebody else. And the cash you get back with that is that hope, that response. So in off air, we were talking a little bit about this concept, partner responsiveness.
0: So
1: could you talk a little bit about that? And then we'll get to the two questions.
0: Yeah, definitely. One of the things that you've brought up a couple of times is this idea of how do we think about this in relation to there being conflict in our world? How do we think about this in terms of there being a high stress environment that modern life has given us? And for a lot of folks, when I talk, I just did a talk at Jefferson City in Missouri at the Capitol, and one of the questions they have is how do we talk across political divide or division within the family due to difference in politics or anything. And one of the fascinating ways that we can think about this is, how do we adopt an attitude when we communicate with other people that we're interested in responding to them? We're interested in understanding their point of view. Right. There's this wonderful perspective that is called partner responsiveness. And there's this research team that's actually in upstate New York, Harry Reese's team. And what they've found is when you try to be a responsive partner, when you try to listen to the other person and really understand the point that they're coming from, they are more open to other ideas. They are less convinced that they're right. They tend to be more willing to adopt a perspective that says, I'm willing to learn from you as well. And you have the ability to make that happen. Now, I will tell you that as a person who has tried this, when I get into discussions that, you know, veer towards politics that I don't agree, it doesn't always work. I'm not always able to be the kind of responsive listener I would like to be, but I've learned a lot of ways to be able to kind of pull down from that cliff of discussion, like disagreement, where people are really frustrated with each other, by simply saying, I want to understand what your point of view is. I want to understand why you believe what you believe.
1: Yeah, and that fits right into one of my phrases, you know, keep it frontal, don't go limbic, where, you know, just keep thinking ahead. What will happen next if I do this now? And we talk about that a lot, yes, because there's going to be this emotional response, but you can then step back and look again. What just happened here? And then there's this opportunity for the communication that you're talking about. And, you know, we talk a little bit off air about the word hope, but isn't this connected? The more we communicate with each other, the more hope there is for all of us.
0: Yeah, and I hope folks actually out there consider picking up the book, because the last chapter of the book, written by my friend and colleague Andy, is about hope. And hope is something that a lot of people think is just blind optimism, that you're just hopeful and you're just shutting out reality and you're not paying attention. But a researcher actually at the University of Kansas, a little shout out to my own university, named Snyder, he came up with this idea that hope is actually having a direction, like where you want to go, and a pathway to get there. And what he has found is that people who are hopeful are actually people who have supportive others. Mm-hmm. People who believe they can achieve their goals or have other people who confirm that they're able to get there. They help shape that direction. They are able to say, well, maybe this pathway is where you want to go, or maybe you can try these kind of things. And I know you can do it. I believe in you. We are holders of one another's hope. We contain their hope. And what I mean by that is they can only be hopeful for the things that they want to achieve in their lives by what we do for them.
1: Yeah, you know, that word believe in me. One of the things that I teach is using this Charlie Brown cartoon, where Charlie Brown is sitting there and he's saying to the people that pass him by, believe in me, believe in me, believe in me. And the last frame is him depressed. I just can't get people to believe in me. I absolutely agree. How do people find the book, Professor?
0: Yeah. So you can get an audio version. I really had a lot of fun. We got to figure out who we wanted to do the audio reading. So yeah. I think the guy is great. He does a great job of capturing kind of the earnestness and the passion of the book. So you get an audio book. You can get it through, there's a hardback edition that's available right now at a lot of local booksellers, but also of course online. You can order it also if you want to. You can get an ebook reader, and that is always available as well.
1: That's great. The Social Biome.
0: That's right.
1: Absolutely. Folks, you got to get this, because I think it's going to have a huge influence on the world when we begin really adopting and implementing this really simple idea of actually communicating. Yeah. With that in mind, let's get to the two questions. So the I am is basically saying we're all doing the best we can, but responding to an influence by the four domains, your home domain, the social domain, the biological, and the I see, the way I see myself, the way I think other people see me. Because these four domains interact, a small change can have a big effect. We don't need to change everything. So, Professor, based on what we're talking about tonight, what small change can you recommend to our listeners?
0: So we have seven strategies at the end of the book that you can pick and choose. But the small change that I would implore everyone to consider is the one that I have made in the process of writing this book. It's the way that the work has influenced me. It's seeing the world as an opportunity to connect. Mm-hmm. You have to begin to walk through your days and see the chances to connect, see the chances to have a conversation, see the opportunities to make a person feel dignified in their job, see a chance to see thank you or just to reach out, but also recognize that there is an inherent value in just saying, how was your day, to another person? Because that says you are a person who matters. Yeah. So the thing that I would say, the small change I ask all of your listeners to consider, is begin the process of seeing the world as one that wants you in it, communicating with others.
1: Yeah. And that sends that message of it. Just by asking someone, how are you doing? It sends a message to their brain that they're noticed and recognized,
0: exactly,
1: as opposed to being isolated, which is what we've been speaking about.
0: Absolutely.
1: Great, great small change. And so easy to do, folks. Let's do that today. Second truth of the I am, because everybody's interested in what you think about them, and you know, through their IC domain, it has an effect on their biological domain, because it feels different when you feel respected or disrespected. You're part of someone's home or social domain. The second truth, you control no one, you influence everyone. You get to choose the kind of influence you want to be. Professor Jeffrey Hall, author, professor, communicator, what kind of influence do you want to be?
0: I've thought a lot about the value, for all the way from when I was an undergraduate, asking the question of how you want to use your time and what's a good way to live. And the kind of influence that I want to be able to have on the people around me is someone who authentically and passionately believes in the value of people, that people are interesting, that people are worth knowing, and it's worth living a life that actually connects people to each other. And that's the influence that I want to have in the world as a teacher, educator, a parent, a friend. And I hope that that is even possible through the things that I do. And it's something I constantly work towards trying to achieve because it's so important to me.
1: It's so important. You know, we talk about groups, but let's face it, folks, we're one group. It's called humanity. We're all interested. So that influence, let me just ask, we've got 30 seconds. Do you think you've achieved that?
0: Oh, what's great about it is it's never over. So unlike you, when you said earlier that whether or not your wife is like, well, what are you going to do next? I'm like, I know what I'm doing. I'm going to try to spend the rest of my life, you know, preaching the gospel of friendship. And I really believe that that's the way that I can make all my academic work and also my personal life come into harmony.
1: Oh, Professor Hall, thank you so much. Folks, get the book, The Social Biome. It is worth a read, and you can absolutely begin to implement it today. Thank you so much for being on the Dr. Joe Show, Professor.
0: Hey, thank you, Joe. I appreciate it.
1: It's great. All right, folks, we'll see you all next week. Thanks, WATD.
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18: Senator Bill Cassidy, a Louisiana Republican, is calling it the worst foreign policy blunder in decades.
19: Iran's left stronger. We are left weaker. Our allies are left weaker.
18: Arthur is now a post-tropical storm as it continues to push into Mississippi and move east. It's already caused flood damage in parts of Louisiana and Mississippi. Luigi Mangione's legal team has changed course again 24 hours after saying they were planning to use a psychiatric defense in his trial for the killing of UnitedHealthcare CEO. Now his lawyers say that's off the table. Southcom announcing another U.S. strike targeting an alleged drug smuggling boat in the eastern Pacific. Three people on board were killed. This is ABC News. Waymo is recalling thousands of its self-driving vehicles because the software may send the cars where they don't belong.
20: 4,000 Waymo vehicles running the fifth-generation automated driving system are being recalled because the software might cause the self-driving vehicles to go through closed construction zones. According to a recall report, the vehicle might enter and drive at speed in freeway construction zones because the cars are failing to recognize the construction zones, or the cars are prioritizing avoiding other freeway hazards. Waymo first identified the problem after 6 incidents in Phoenix, and later there were 7 more in San Francisco. Waymo is currently working on a remedy and has restricted its vehicles from freeway driving. Alex Stone, ABC News.
18: Federal regulators have ordered regional grid operators to help large energy users connect to the aging electric transmission system. The Federal Energy Regulatory Commission saying providers need to meet booming demand from power-hungry artificial intelligence data centers. Dave Packer, ABC News.
21: 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Friends with Benefits is next, right after the weather update.
2: Southern New England with all the humidity that'll move away as we go through the overnight tonight, becoming more comfortable, clearing and breezy, a low of 67. A lot of sunshine taking over, a few clouds, less humidity, really nice, the high 81. And Friday night, great to get outside, a clear sky, the low 61. Saturday, nice with sunshine, dry, a few clouds around. There'll be a gusty breeze, you'll notice that. Low 80s. Sunday, a little cooler for Father's Day. Some sun will mix with clouds, a high of 77. The potential of some meaningful rainfall later Monday. For WATD, I'm meteorologist Rob Gilman.
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23: We'll have to track themselves. No.
24: Good.
25: Immuter.
26: Where are you guys out of?
23: New Bedford.
25: Okay. New Bedford. Ready?

0: Immuter. That was awesome, boys. Absolutely awesome. We're so pumped to be here tonight. And I want to thank each and every one of you for taking the time to bring your talent here to the South Shore. And you guys have been doing this for a while, and I'm so proud of you guys to come in. And I want to thank Paul behind the screen here for putting that together. You know, he's going to be playing some of your music that he's going to introuce to us.
1: Thank you, Paul.
2: Very cool. Thanks, Paul.
0: And Joe Coletti, as promised, he's back. He's feeling good. And, you know, he's just bringing people together. And that's what this show is all about, is try to introduce people and folks to, you know, get it moving again, man. I'll tell you, since COVID, like, you know, I have a hard time taking my wife out because there's not a lot of areas to go, and you know, we got to get that back. We got to get, you know,
1: we get
0: people shaking, right? You gotta, and this is what I love about you guys. I've listened to some of the music, and I think it's a little rock, it's a little action, and I love it.
3: You know, last time we had a band in here was High Pines out of Duxbury, and a lot of great musicians coming out of the South Shore, great music programs at the high schools, and a lot of Cape Cod Community College students and alumni. We got Adam on the acoustic guitar over there.
4: Yes, sir.
3: Backup vocals?
4: Yes, sir.
3: All right. We got Danny. He's your lead singer. What a great voice. You're going to hear some great songs tonight.
2: Yep.
3: And then we got Hurls Hurley.
5: That's it.
3: Yeah. He's the massive musician, and he's got some great rhythm on the guitars. And we get Ross on the drums.
5: Yeah.
3: He's percussion tonight, and this kid can just keep the whole thing together. And, of course, this wouldn't have happened without the benefits of Randy Souza.
5: Big Randy.
3: My soulmate from Lawrence Way. Say hello, Randy.
6: Appreciate you, Joe.
7: We're very happy to be here. If anybody's listening at home and applauding, it should be for Randy.
5: Yeah. For Randall.
8: Yeah. Oh, word.
2: He was in transportation.
3: If you're looking for a good price on a 2-yarder, Randy's your guy.
7: Joe might give me a discount.
3: I'll sell you a comp back there. I'm not selling 2-yarders. But, no, Immuter, man, this is a young band, local, and they have done a lot of work at bars, concert halls, stadiums. You're going to hear a lot from this band. They got an album out called After...
5: Well, actually, that's the single.
3: Okay.
5: It's called After Bloom. We do have an album on its way with a couple more singles. You might hear one tonight.
3: Awesome. Can't wait.
5: But, yeah, we have an album, but the name of the single is After Bloom, yeah.
3: Excellent. And who wrote that song?
5: You know, Danny takes the lead on it, you know, mm-hmm. kind of gets like a basis, and then we all kind of throw our parts, but I'll let Danny kind of...
3: Yeah, Danny, what inspired you to write that song?
2: So, that song is actually one of the more recent songs that we all worked on together. That one actually, you know, it's funny, it's so cliche, everyone, you know, it's always, you know, the romance songs, you know, breakup songs, all this stuff. I had gone through a string of some breakups, and I was really feeling like, you know, nothing was really going my way. And so that kind of, you know, that feeling, it's always a feeling I feel like that really puts me in the mood, whether it's, you know, happy, sad, or whatever I'm feeling, you know, just, you know, kind of that
5: inspiration.
2: Yeah, that raw emotion, you know, just really inspired me to just, you know, pick up the guitar and start, you know, playing something, and I got a little lick to it, you know, and then, you know, came up with some lyrics, and then eventually I brought it to the guys, and, you know, they added their spin on it, and, you know, it came together really well, and I'm happy with what we got.
3: Yeah, I think we all can relate to a breakup, or you're getting your heart broken, I mean, at least once in your life, if not more than a dozen times, huh, Paul?
0: Oh. I just woke up over here, yeah. I mean, it's definitely something that I think it needs to be said, right? Like, we all go through it, all right? And
9: You can't avoid it.
0: And the music's all over it, right? I mean, everything since Motown, you know, I love, like, my favorite, honestly, this is going to sound crazy, but it's Midnight Train to Georgia. Right,
2: that's a
0: love story, man. He's leaving, right? He sold his car, and I'm going with him, right? Where are you going to be? And you hear the pips in the back, you know. And that's it's all about that. And music is like so.
5: There's not a lot of things in life that can change something so drastic, but music.
3: Yeah,
0: right.
5: Music
0: right.
5: really can. I swear.
3: It'll take
5: good or
3: you
5: bad,
3: back.
5: Whatever it is.
3: So, Paul, what do you think? Can we get a Muters after?
8: 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We have in Muter with After Bloom.

0: Guys, that was awesome. Awesome.
1: Thank you, man.
2: Thank you, man.
3: Thank you.
4: I know. How do you learn to play like that?
1: Oh, man. ChatGPT.
0: No, there's a lot of practice. And, you know, let's talk about that. Like, what goes in? Like, you guys are, like, so cool, by the way. Like, you can tell your friendships, even though half of you guys are Dan's, but...
1: Yeah, literally, true. Shoot, yeah. Dan out there. You're going to be right. Yeah,
0: exactly.
2: 50% of the time.
0: Yeah, which is great. But, like, let's talk about your friendship. How'd you put this together?
1: That was a long story.
2: Yeah, I mean...
1: Me and Danny, I mean... Coincidences, we ended up being neighbors since, God, I was like 6 or 7. He was like 9 or 10. And it's just weird. His dad played guitar growing up. My dad played drums growing up. They got us both early into the instruments. And I mean, me and Danny just kind of like learned the instruments on our own. We played together. I mean, I've never played in another band. We've only played together.
0: Wow.
2: Yeah, I think what happened was when my parents got tired of hearing me playing guitar, they would send me over to his house. And then when his family got tired of hearing him play the drums, they would send him over to my house.
0: That's awesome.
2: And so eventually, we were like, hey, dude, why not start a band? Of course, we're like 13. We can't even like read or write yet. You know what I mean? That's all we care about. But, eventually we, decided to actually, give it a shot. Playing some music and making some songs, and we started right around COVID, and then COVID hit, and that basically brought us back to the Ice Age as far as music goes. But
4: let me ask you, like, everyone has like that band or that song or that album that inspired you. Now, my father was in a band. He was the drummer, and he bought me a drum kit, and I'm like, what am I going to do? He taught me how to play the drums. I didn't practice enough, but he gave me the Beatles' Abbey Road album, and he's like, this is a pretty good 4-4 easy beat. You'll get through this album every day. I listen to it. What inspired you? What album were you guys?
2: Do you remember yours? Because I remember mine.
1: I mean, geez, you got to think back, like even Van Halen.
4: Like, Ross, are you inspired by certain drummers, like Stuart Copeland?
1: I'm
4: amazed at some of the beats he lays down.
1: I mean, obviously, like, you got to give credit where credit's due, like the Buddy Rich and, going way Buddy back Rich. And stuff. But, like, Neil Peart, obviously. Jeff Porcaro's, like, one of the best ever. I love Jeff Porcaro. My favorite drummer is actually the current drummer from Journey. Dean Castronovo, he's just been an inspiration. I don't know how to read music. I don't know anything like that. So it's all by
4: ear. Typical drummer.
1: It's all by ear. Yeah. I mean, me and Danny,
2: we have
1: no clue.
2: I never even
4: really?
2: No,
1: never.
4: It's amazing.
1: I don't know that. We got Adam over there. He's a
4: musical genius.
1: He's a music teacher. That's what he does for a living.
4: No way. Yeah. Where do you teach?
0: So let's talk about that. That's interesting. Go ahead.
3: Yeah. Sweet. So, I just teach out of a small little place in Hyannis called House of Jams Music Lessons. It's just my dream job. I've always just wanted to be a music teacher. I studied at UMass, and funny enough, that's actually how I got introduced to the band. Right. I was playing guitar for I can't remember if it was the guitar ensemble or the jazz ensemble, but Danny came to the show to see me because him and I have been friends for a very long time. And he said to me, he's like, hey, man, I know you play guitar all the time, and that's kind of like your main squeeze, but, how do you feel about playing the bass for us? And I was like, yeah, sure, I'll give it a shot. I've never played bass before. So I picked up the bass just to play with them. And
1: you're a rock star, let me tell you.
0: And you know what? Not to interrupt, but talk about, like, how you basically took yourself out of your comfort zone, right? I mean, you never really played something like that. Do you feel like you've always kind of had, like... Because that's the thing about music and artistry and in theater, right? It takes you out of your comfort zone, right?
3: Yeah.
0: And a lot of them are really good public speakers because of that. About really throwing yourself out there. I mean, you guys got to start a show, right? Mm-hmm. And people, you don't know what they're going to think, right? Like,
1: especially when they see, like, 20, 30-year-olds going up there, they're like, oh, man, we don't know what to expect.
2: I didn't even want to sing. I just wanted to be the guitarist.
1: Yeah.
2: And then we couldn't find somebody to sing. And so I was like, all right, I guess I'll do it.
1: I was going to say, even before
0: Adam... It worked out well, buddy. Yeah. It worked out well.
4: Excellent voice.
1: Even before Adam got in, I mean, Adam joined, what year was it, 2020?
3: 20, yeah, it was like 2020. No, I joined like 2019 in December.
1: Yeah, and then we had a bunch
3: of cool shows lined up for 2020.
1: And then COVID hit. But before that, I mean, it was just me and Danny, and then we realized, like, all right, if we're going to do something, we can't just be a duo. And, like, so, Actually, I'll let Hurley kind of say his thing, but...
0: Yeah, Hurley.
4: Let's hear from Hurls. Get in there, Hurls.
5: This is Hurls. I joined the band in early 2019, and when I joined the band, they already had 3 songs on iTunes and Spotify, and I was like, what is this already established band that I just heard about randomly through a coworker at Marshall's when I was working back there a long time ago? And he was like, this is my cousin's band. And I was like, well, they sound really good. Like, where are they playing shows at? And he's like, they haven't played a show. They just started. And I was like, what?
6: It's 2 guys.
5: It's just 2 guys. I was like, do they need other guys in the band? He's like, you can ask the singer. Maybe he needs a guitarist. I know you play guitar. So I reached out to Danny. And I said, hey, like, are you guys even a band? Like, or what's going on here? Like, I'd love to join if I can be a part of it. So I ended up being, like, the first super fan of the band. And I told Danny, I was like, poured my heart out. I was like, I love your first 3 songs. Just More literally had a hold on me emotionally. I was very attached to the song, and I was like, I gotta do whatever it takes.
7: He's not lying, by the way. I read the message he sent the band. He was like, you guys are incredible. Yeah. Please, get me in here.
5: I come from, like, I really love bands like The Strokes, and that was, like, right up my alley, Radiohead and stuff like that. So when I heard the first 3 songs, I was like, oh my God, this is, like, the next coming of The Strokes, you know what I mean?
4: Yeah,
5: like,
2: and I knew that I was either going to, from that message, I knew I was either going to block him or add him to the band.
5: Right. So this is either
6: how about Adam?
2: This is either too much.
7: You should tell him about that.
1: I will. Poor Adam's tryout. Adam comes to a tryout. And
2: we're a rock band.
1: We're a rock band, obviously. And I love everybody.
4: That's your genre.
1: But he comes from a jazz ensemble.
4: I love it.
1: And he comes down, and we didn't know where he came from. Comes downstairs, we rehearse. We have a little studio set up at Danny's house.
7: I literally got off the stage and went to this audition.
1: He comes down.
4: You killed it.
1: He's in a full suit with, like, a wool jacket French beret. I look at Danny. I'm like, nope, not going to happen. But fast forward now. They're one of my best friends to this day.
2: And I haven't seen that beret in...
4: Locking a beret? That's confidence.
7: I put it in the dryer and I shrunk it. I have a watermelon for a head.
4: Hey, let's hear some more.
0: Let's talk about that. That is awesome, by the way. And just, I want to give you a little plug about Where's Your Music Store. It's right there in Barnstable, right near us in Hyannis.
7: Yeah. So if you know where the high school is, Barnstable High, if you are looking at it and you... to the right, you cross the street, it's right there.
0: Wow, perfect.
7: You can't miss it.
0: Perfect.
7: It's right across the street from the Star Market.
0: Yep, I know exactly where it is.
7: It's my personal heaven. It's what I've always wanted to do, and it makes me happy. I have about 60-something students right now, like one-on-one students.
0: Awesome.
7: Yeah, it's just my dream job.
0: You're doing God's work, and that's awesome. Good work. So I want to talk about the next song, Pump. Where'd it come from? How did you write it? Wow. Talk about that.
2: So that last one was a breakup song, and so that one was more about, that initial feeling. This one... I was more fired up for. This is like kind of coming out of it.
0: All right, yeah.
1: We want to hear that.
0: No one wants to hear that.
1: I said, we got another single coming out.
0: You
1: got
0: to go through those stages. Let's talk about that for a minute. Yeah. I think you got to kind of get through the stages of, like, dating and meeting and breakups. And, you know, no one wants to see their kid get hurt, too, you know. Like, and I think that was a great song to kind of... and the prelude into this is great. So I'll let you guys go. I think
2: perfect.
0: That's great.
2: Yeah, this one's called Pump.
1: You boys ready? Working title's Pump.
2: Yeah,
1: this will soon to be out. Ready?

0: Woo! Wow. Wow. Wow. That is fantastic. What a gift you guys are. And, you know, to our folks and our listeners out there, where can we get this album? Where can we tell us about what's coming up and how do we find you guys?
1: Yeah. So we're on all platforms, Spotify, Apple Music, YouTube. Even you can catch us basically anywhere that there's a social media.
0: Awesome.
1: But so we have one song off our new album out right now, After Bloom, which we just played, and then we're going to put out another two singles. One. Spoiler alert, you just heard right there, Pump is going to be one of our new singles coming out very soon.
0: Love it, love it.
1: Well, we're going to put one more out, and then shortly after that, we're going to put the whole album out, and so we should have the whole album out. We haven't set a particular day for it, but it's going to be out sometime very early August.
0: Right, I love it. You know, it's got a good vibe to it. You can dance to it. You can listen. You can hang out in the summer, and I feel like you could have like you know by the ocean, or it's just really solid music.
2: Yeah.
0: And congratulations.

0: Congratulations,
1: thank
0: guys.
1: Thank you very much.
2: Thank you. Thank you.
0: Awesome.
3: Yeah, you're not going to sit still listening to your band.
4: And if you are, you're dead.
1: Get off your feet and move.
4: Yes, absolutely. Can we just talk about that right now? Like, you know, I think that it's a part of wellness, right? I mean, you gotta tie that into wellness and being around each other and the people that you bring together. And, you know, that's what it's all about. I mean, I tell you, we need a lot more of that out there. We need people to get involved and get into music. I think there's so much different ways that you can support music. You know, buy the album. Mm-hmm. Get out there and support it, because it's just been awesome if you think about it. And, you know, I'll tell you, I feel spoiled because, you know, I'm a lot older than you guys, but I grew up with some really good music, and my kids all listen to the stuff that I listen to. So it's generational, right? I mean, who's not, like, Foreigner? Did you guys know? You know,
2: of course,
4: Foreigner, right?
2: Course.
4: I mean, yeah, I mean, I could Styx. I mean, Styx, Boston. Yeah. I mean, Van Halen.
1: Yeah. It's just Van Halen with Danny.
4: Bad Company. I mean, there's just so many.
1: That's timeless music.
4: Absolutely, and they'll just and I feel like this is that this I feel the same way about what you guys are doing,
1: man.
4: Because this
1: thank
4: is
1: you.
4: Like
1: thank
4: you. And you because you can feel your energy, you can feel your youthless. Is that a word? No,
1: not youthfulness.
4: Youthful.
1: There we go. And I'm trust me, I am not the brightest bulb in the bunch. Let me tell you,
4: I'm not the brightest bulb. Let me tell you.
3: You know, I love the history of this band, Immuter, everyone. Immuter, Immuter. Look them up. But, you know, it was their fathers and, you know, who pass it on to them. And everyone who's, you know, raised kids or raising kids, these high schools now have great music programs. Everyone's going to learn how to read and play an instrument. Like, my son learned how to play the trumpet. I couldn't believe it. Yeah. I was like, you're going to play that thing?
4: Heavy.
3: Yeah, he got music out of it.
4: Like, you always see the trumpet player sweating.
3: Yeah.
4: You gotta carry this thing.
3: But, I mean,
4: good for him.
3: It was hockey. Like, that's all I knew. So, you know, he's a hockey player, but the high school taught him how to, you know, play music, and that's I give a lot of credit to these schools.
2: Is he waking you up in the morning with the military?
3: Yeah.
4: Miles Davis.
1: Well, let's be real, too. I mean, sports. I mean, yeah, that was a good thing for me and Danny, too, until we realized, you know, combined we were like 6'8", so we had to go through something different than sports. Yeah.
3: But, you know, Ross's father's here, Randy.
1: Big Randall.
3: Randy.
5: Hey,
3: Randy.
5: How's everybody doing out there?
4: Yeah. Now,
3: Randy, is it true you used to play the drums? You have a band?
5: I did. No, I didn't have a band like these guys.
3: Who'd you play the drums to?
5: I played for about 20 years. I went to a music school, played in a couple of their bands.
3: Wow.
5: And,
3: nice.
5: Just music's always been a huge part of my life, and it's a huge part of our household as well.
4: Yeah.
3: Now, you know, Randy's a young adult father here.
4: That's my dad. He's
3: But me and Randy, we work together at Lawrence Waste Services. Call us for dumpsters, open tops.
4: Let's talk about the merch, because that shirt is awesome. Where do I get that shirt?
1: Oh, man. Well,
6: that's a limited press. So
1: yeah, that's actually a limited one.
4: Really?
2: That was for a special show we did not long ago at Alchemy in Providence with a couple of up and coming bands.
4: I love your designer, because that is fantastic. And Joe,
1: Danny did that. And
4: Joe mentioned that his daughter's an artist.
2: Yeah.
4: And she would love that shirt.
3: Yeah, she wanted me to ask you tonight. She's listening. Hi, Casey.
1: Hi, Casey.
3: She's a big fan, because we listened to you on Spotify, and we're walking the dog today. I'm like, I'm going to interview this band Immuter. And she's like, let me hear. She's like, whoa, they're pretty cool. I go, what should I ask them? She goes, ask them if they know Dave Grohl.
1: Oh, man.
3: I'm like, of course they know David Grohl. The father, drummer. And he goes, ask him if they know Violet Grohl. And I'm like, I don't even know who Violet Grohl is. But I guess he has a daughter who...
7: Yeah, she's doing music now.
1: Is she?
3: Yeah, she's good, too. She's like the new...
1: That's pretty cool.
3: She's like the next Courtney Love or something.
7: Good for her. Wow. That's awesome.
3: That's pretty good, right?
7: I mean, awesome,
3: who could
7: see that? Well, like Wolfgang Van Halen, same thing. You know, following in dad's footsteps.
3: Yeah, that's what I'm getting to.
7: Absolutely.
3: All right, let's. Yeah. Hey, Paul, can you get us to?
1: Fun fact on this one: this is the first or second song. What would you say? 2014. We started writing this one.
2: This is the first song that me and Ross ever made.
1: And this one's out everywhere. You guys can check it out. This one's called Passerby.
6: Before we get into it, though, I do want to say, you know,
0: without the behind the scenes.
6: Oh yeah,
0: you know, we wouldn't be as good as we are.
6: Hey, Luxy.
0: And the behind the scenes is this gentleman behind.
4: Thank
0: us,
4: you.
0: Dan
6: without
0: Lux.
6: We could be the best band in the world, but without a sound guy.
2: Yeah.
6: Can't hear us.
2: Man. No, and, not just my dad.
8: Yes.
2: And my
8: listen. Shout out Juan Vasquez too, Mrs. V, everything.
2: Everybody.
0: So listen, no, it's not just sound. He takes all of our photos, he edits the videos, he makes posts on the socials for us.
6: Yeah.
0: This kid
6: everything
0: does everything
6: see.
0: That yeah,
6: yep.
0: dude, this kid
6: everything
0: puts
6: you
0: his
6: see
0: heart.
6: On social media, it's coming
7: oh,
6: from
7: he's,
6: him.
7: He's I the mean, man behind the curtain, if you know. Yeah.
4: Say you gotta say hello to everybody. You gotta
6: come
4: say
6: come on, Lux,
4: so
6: you gotta say hi.
4: Yeah.
6: Get in there.
8: This is also
4: well, Lux, what's it like working with these guys?
0: Next question. He's going to pass by.
4: No, lie to me.
9: No, they're a bunch of great guys. They, you know, they're a bunch of brothers to me. I see them as a bunch of older brothers to me.
4: I see that. I see
9: we
4: that.
9: We all get along. You know, we all joke around. You know, sometimes they can be a little...
8: crazy.
0: Hard to work with.
9: Yeah. At times. But
4: you put it all together. Yeah, and you're behind the scenes. Yeah, and I think that's great.
8: Yeah. Without him, there's no immunity.
2: Him and my parents, they're the glue. Parents. They're the glue that put it all together.
0: He may not be playing the instrument, but I'm dead serious. He puts 100% the heart and soul, just like we do into this band. He really cares about us. So I couldn't sit by and just not shout out my boy Luxy.
4: All right. Now we're going to hear some Passerby.

0: Guys, that's some really good stuff, man. I tell ya, yeah. Let's dive in again. So what do you got coming up for the summer?
1: So we're pretty booked out this week. If anybody's around for Haven, Massachusetts, we'll be at Bayside. The week following that, I think we're at Sunday we're at a Full Bloom, which is a festival also in New Bedford. And then we have a show at Ryan's
2: Sports Pub.
1: I got you. Do you have the date on that too, man?
2: I do all the booking for the bands.
0: Okay, so go. Where's Ryan?
1: He tells me where to go, and I go.
2: Ryan's also in New Bedford.
0: Everybody should. They all should get shout outs. Yeah. Ryan's sounds like a great place.
2: That's going to be 7 to 10. It's on Hathaway Road in New Bedford, Mass. It's right next to the Whalers Inn.
0: Yeah. Let's talk about New Bedford for a second. Let's talk about the seafood. How good can you get? I mean, you get the world's best seafood down there.
1: Yeah. Well, we've never left, so.
0: Yeah,
3: well,
0: I mean.
3: Hurley only eats pizzas and burgers.
0: Oh, so. That's fine.
4: No. I moved my way up to chicken.
3: There you go.
1: Very picky.
3: You're still going to smell it first, though.
4: Right. Yeah.
1: See, because he came from the Cape, so that's where he grew up, which you think would be seafood, but no, it's been us who've been mostly the seafood guys.
0: Absolutely. You know, and Joe and I have had some good wild times taking a boat from Rhode Island to Quincy. I had a boat from Falmouth, and we left it in
5: Newport,
0: and I dragged Joe down and said, I'm like, listen, you got to help me out. We got to get through this. And, you go through where the canal is and see all New Bedford.
5: A little early,
0: and there's a little water in the boat going against the bilge pump. And he's on the cell phone, right? And I'm like, Joe, it's get off the cell phone. It's me, you, and a boat that's about to sink. And it was wild because you guys, getting in that canal, right? It's like, and then the thing's like, the boat's kind of like bogging out.
1: Maybe he was. Filming
0: We had a stop.
3: What am I driving the boat?
0: We had a stop. Oh, it was wild getting in. And then we had a stop for we stopped in Sandwich for gas. Thank God they were open. Yeah. And then we get back on the other side, Plymouth in that area. It was like being on a lake, man. It was so like glass. It was like,
1: and it
0: was the oddest trip. And then we saw a guy out there in the middle of nowhere. We couldn't really see too far, but we can almost see land, but it's really kind of foggy. And there's a guy just sitting out there with his dog, and just we're like, where did he come from? Does he know the way back? You know, because he doesn't even look like he has lights.
3: Tell him
0: on
3: to
0: his
3: grab
0: boat.
3: A shovel and start scooping water out.
6: He said, word for word, he goes, just follow the plans, boys. That'll get you right into Quincy.
3: That guy will write you the best number one single. Like,
0: yeah, there you go. Let's just follow the planes.
3: We'll give you a lead album.
0: Follow the planes. Yeah, I mean, those coastal towns, man. I mean, it's what an awesome thing. You said you grew up in the Cape, and it's just like an island there. And I've had businesses all over, like in New York, New Jersey, New Hampshire, and I got to say, Cape Cod is the best place on the planet, in my opinion, because people down there are genuine. Nobody, if you wear, and I don't know, I don't know if I'm speaking for New Bedford, but I feel like it's the same type of, if you have a shirt and tie on, it's like, who died and why are you going to court?
1: Oh, yeah.
0: Right? Isn't that the
3: if
0: vibe?
3: If you have a shirt on.
0: well, that's a little New Bedford, I'm not going to lie, all right?
3: Shout out New Bedford,
0: But, I think it's, you guys have been blessed to be on the coast, and there's been so many bands that have been coast bands that we've brought, from Massachusetts that are known all around the world. And, I think that speaks to the talent that we have.
3: A big thing we realized doing originals lately. You got to realize, there is, it's unfortunate, but there's a lot of good talent out there, and it's.
1: And you'd be surprised how much is from this just Massachusetts.
3: Oh, yeah. When we play like these, we're doing like a, 2-3 band bill with a couple different bands. I mean, be amazed because, again, we're all hearing each other for the first time for the most part. Sometimes we play double gigs or play with these guys before, but for the most part, we're hearing each other first time, and, sometimes you just walk up. And, even we played at the Parlor the other night in Providence. There was two bands, actually three bands, but we were all like, wow. Like, right, really, it's amazing, right? Yeah.
0: Well, think about really in the days of even like Elvis Presley and those guys, and they all played together. They all played in the same gig, and they all came out on the same place.
3: We try to think of it like, you know, Aerosmith and all those guys. They all played at Little Holes in the Walls. You got to start somewhere. So just getting our name out anywhere. And again, shout out to WATD, because thank you guys, because without this, we wouldn't be here. So really, from us, we really appreciate it.
0: Oh, it's our pleasure. It's our pleasure. The pleasure's all that. So back to you, and tell us, Ryan Sports, what's the date?
3: That's the
2: 27th.
3: Bayside's next week.
0: Yeah. Bayside.
3: Saturday.
0: Okay.
1: Yeah, this Saturday.
2: Then the Full Bloom, which is a music festival out in Fairhaven, that's going to be the 28th. And we're going to be kind of in the middle of the day. And I'd like to brag for a second.
0: Yeah, please do.
2: I have one of my student bands.
0: Oh, nice.
2: All of my students, five of them got together. They formed a band, and I taught them all their instruments, all their parts.
3: And we got them a spot on the set.
2: My kids are going to perform with us at a festival.
6: You're Jack Black, School of Rock.
2: Yeah. That's, I'm not joking when I say this. I watched that movie in, 2003? And it shaped my life.
3: They call him Mr. S.
2: That's what I want to do. Literally, that's what I always want to do. Now
0: that's
2: I do it.
0: Hey, I mean, your dreams and aspirations, I mean, it's awesome. I mean, don't give up, right? I mean, get in there and do the grind and enjoy yourself. You guys are all young, you know, enjoy it, you know. Do we have another song that we can come to? Or do you guys...
2: We give you something live?
3: Yeah,
0: let's do something live. Let's do something.
3: You guys want to hear
0: do another Journey?
5: No, I want to hear one of their songs.
0: Oh yeah, let's. I'd rather hear one of their songs. Sure. But I mean, sometimes you do guys. Like,
3: what do you guys? I mean,
0: do cover stuff. Yeah, I'll let you decide.
3: We do that. You guys want to do Dayglo?
2: Sure.
3: Or do you guys want to do? You want to do it?
2: Yeah.
3: You want to do After Bloom? I know they already heard it, but you guys want to hear a little stripped down version of After Bloom? That's the single that just came out.
0: Yeah, yeah. Bring it back. Yeah, let's.
3: Right, boys,
0: this is live, guys.
3: All right, ready, boys?

0: Wow, guys, that is awesome. Really good. And to be here live in studio, what an honor.
1: I mean, these guys, Immuter, what great musicians. I'm looking at some six-string guitars. What note were you guys playing? Was that like in the...
2: Don't ask Danny. He don't know.
3: Progression is A minor, C, G, F.
1: Yeah.
3: If you want to get fancy, throw on a F major 7 to really shush it up, you know?
1: Yeah, yeah.
4: What's the cheat code, though?
3: The cheat code? What is it? 1376. There you go. That's the cheat code.
2: And the ultimate cheat code? Just ask Adam.
3: That's it. Got any booking, any shows, talk to me, bro. I will take care of it.
1: You guys sound great. And Ross... You guys don't... People listening out there, they don't understand. Ross is playing with his hands. I would not want to fight this kid.
2: Oh, man.
1: He's got rocks for hands. Those things are bombing.
2: Thank you.
1: What are you playing?
2: I call this a cajon.
1: And just using your hands, huh?
2: You just sit on it, man. Yeah, it's got a little bassy. It's got a little snare.
1: Yeah.
2: And just slapping it around, you know?
1: I wish you had your whole drum set.
2: I know. This is actually... this is not something we do. This is actually... Yeah. Fun fact... We rehearsed yesterday. We'd never done an acoustic set before,
1: so this is
2: a cool change. But we actually
4: borrow all these.
2: Yeah, we borrowed all these instruments because we don't even really use acoustic stuff.
3: I had to meet somebody up in the middle of the zoo parking lot yesterday to get this bass.
1: Let me tell you, there's something about acoustics that people love. It's like romantic. It's soulful. It really.
2: Well, when we were rehearsing last night, we were looking at each other after playing a couple of songs. You're like, dude, this works.
1: Yeah,
2: you know?
1: It does.
2: I was like, call the coffee shops.
1: Yeah, exactly.
2: I think it's cool. I think the music, you know, it also fits. It fits very well. It's uppity. We try to keep a groove, and we have a little something for everybody. You know, some albums, you go from A to B. I mean, all the way down the list, and everything, you know, is the same mesh, and that's great. There's artists that have done great, but I feel like we truly have something to offer for everybody,
0: right?
2: You know,
0: we only got a few more minutes, yeah. But I wanted to say this to you guys. We should probably do a show live at where you're having an event, because we have a Thursday night show.
2: That'd be cool.
0: I think that we could do. You know, where Ryan's, where you know, I know mm-hmm. Adam, you have these connections, and you know, we could do a live show.
2: Yeah, we can make that happen.
0: Take this out, because I just feel like, man, I got to see you guys. Like, wow! Like, this is awesome. Like,
2: yeah, thanks,
0: more
2: man.
0: People need to see this. So, yeah, if you'd like to, I'd love to have the show on the road.
4: Super.
5: Yeah,
4: cool.
5: You know,
3: love that. So, what I can do for you too is I can talk to my, you know, the business owner for my school.
0: Yeah,
3: and we can because we set up what do you call it? Like showcases for the kids at different venues.
0: Perfect.
3: So the kids can perform.
0: Yeah.
3: So we can kill two birds one stone. We could maybe do the show and, you know, work with some of the kids as well.
0: Right, and I love that you put your band is going. What's the kid's band's name?
3: Lost Cause, and I'm going to send this to them today, and I'm going to remind them how much they need to practice, because we got to be locked in for the 28th.
0: Love it.
4: Hey, speaking of shows, by the way, we have a really big show we're playing in September, September 5th. We're at Next Up Festival. We just played a show a week ago, and that was the show that we did a battle of the bands to get into the festival.
0: Oh, wow.
4: So it was just recently we just got onto that bill as the last band officially for that one.
0: Yeah. All right.
4: That's in Westerly, Rhode Island.
5: Yeah,
4: Next
5: that was
4: Up
5: cool.
4: Festival.
1: Wow, that's awesome. Danny, let's pump it up. Memorial Hall here in Plymouth.
5: Yeah.
1: We got some shows there. Levitate here in Marshfield.
5: Yeah.
3: Randy was just talking about Levitate.
0: Going to be there?
2: I know. We just heard about it. We want to get in there.
0: Oh, absolutely. So you know what? That'd be a great Thursday night show if we could do that.
2: That'd be really cool.
0: We could do a Thursday night show. Yeah. And we haven't done one in a while. And I want to bring up Brian Stratton, who started this show. And he's just like you guys, you know, going out there and making people happy and, you know, making people shake their stuff, which has been awesome. And he, you know, as you guys all know, you talk about like all these festivals that you're going to them. Most of them are, you know, you're giving back. And that's really, I think, the biggest thing about music is that you're giving back.
2: Yeah, we definitely like to do that. We love our shows. We love making our money. We love promoting our stuff. We've done a lot of benefits, from Alzheimer's to Rock for Kelly. She's a poor little 5-year-old girl who's got on her fifth round of chemo that lives in Florida. And we tried to raise everything. There's a bunch of bands on it. And we've donated our time for a lot of things.
0: Yeah. Yep.
2: And we've had a good opportunity. You know, that I feel like, you know, donating your time and being being good.
0: Doing God's
2: gives
0: work.
2: You, gives you a benefit, you know? We've played the Big E. We've played the Portuguese Feast. We've played Wheat in College. And we've kind of...
0: You've given back.
2: Yeah.
0: And that's music is all about that. And I don't think... You know, honestly, I don't think people understand on how much musicians give back. I mean, in all the setup time, they didn't just get there. Oh, he just pulled up in a car. Like, there's a lot to... Like what you guys said, you guys all practiced to come on tonight. And you're spending the time in this great guy here.
3: Oh, yeah, he's the man. Yeah, I love Lux.
0: And Lex.
2: And we got to shout out. We got to shout out Danny's parents, Mr. and Mrs. V.
0: Yes.
2: They were the original sound people, lights. Yeah. I mean, Mr. V is a lawyer by day, and he's, you know, he does all, like, if we have any contracts or anything that's needed to look over.
4: He's a lawyer.
5: Yeah. It really is. It's funny, because without our parents, for us specifically, this band, none of this happens.
2: Yeah.
5: If my parents didn't. My parents were huge music heads, and I grew up in a house that always had music playing. Anytime we would go to a soccer game or a hockey game, we had music playing. And if it wasn't specifically for me, if it wasn't for my parents, I wouldn't be playing anything today. I mean, and I know Ross is the same exact way.
2: Same way. I mean, coming from, I'm talking like starting like. His dad was taking his own money out of his own to get sound and stuff. So
0: Now Joey, you want to close it out for me?
1: Yeah, big shout out to the great Blizz who might be listening tonight, my special needs hockey team, and the boys in Rockland who will listen to this show religiously down in Bavis. Sorry I couldn't skate with you tonight. We had a big show here with the Muter. And why don't you guys take us out with...
3: Before we go out, too, there was somebody special we should shout out, and we should shout out Craig.
2: Yeah, Craig shout out Craig.
3: Craig has done
2: Craig
3: so much for us.
0: All right, this song's for Craig. Go ahead. End it up, guys. Just Paul Kearney, WATD. Thank you for listening tonight. We're going to leave you with this.
2: Three, four.

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Happy Thursday, hanging out, winding down the day with the best songs on the radio. And a short week for many of us here on the South Shore. 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

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Thanks for hanging on a Thursday night as we make room for Friday. Not only is it a short week here on the South Shore for many of us, with Juneteenth being tomorrow, it's also the first official weekend of summer, and we have our chief meteorologist, Rob Gilman, watching the forecast. We'll check in with him just after 10:30. 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

Christina Aguilera on 95.9 WATD. She performed earlier in the day at the dedication to the Obama Center in Chicago, along with Jennifer Hudson and Bruce Springsteen and U2 and Stevie Wonder, just an A-list of amazing performers helping to open up the Obama Center. I believe that's as a presidential library in Chicago. We are up against our first weekend of summer 2026 here on the South Shore. We have our chief meteorologist watching that forecast. It's looking pretty good, too. We'll check in with him after Sheryl Crow on 95.9 WATD.

0: 95.9 WATD, I'm John Shea. We are keeping an eye on your latest weather forecast. And with that, we say hello to our chief meteorologist, Rob Gilman.
1: As we go into this evening, clearing, a low of 67. And then a really beautiful stretch heading into the weekend. Tomorrow with low humidity, bright sunshine, a few clouds into Saturday. Highs near 81, gusty breeze. Sunday, Father's Day, sun mixing with clouds, a high of 77. For WATD, I'm meteorologist Rob Gilman.
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It's called Die With a Smile on 95.9 WATD. I'm John Shea. 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
1: A jury finding Karen Reed not guilty of second-degree murder today in the death of her Boston police officer boyfriend, but guilty of a lesser charge of drunk driving.
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The first official weekend of summer is coming up this weekend. And not only that, it's a long weekend as well, Juneteenth being tomorrow. So hopefully we'll be able to celebrate and enjoy the weekend. We have our chief meteorologist, Rob Gilman, keeping an eye on the skies. We'll check in with him and his latest report after Simply Red on 95.9 WATD.

0: 95.9 WATD, I'm John Shea. We are keeping an eye on your latest weather forecast. And with that, we say hello to our chief meteorologist, Rob Gilman.
1: As we go into this evening, clearing a low of 67. And then a really beautiful stretch heading into the weekend. Tomorrow with low humidity, bright sunshine, a few clouds into Saturday. Highs near 81, gusty breeze. Sunday, Father's Day, sun mixing with clouds, a high of 77. For WATD, I'm meteorologist Rob Gilman.
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Taylor Swift off of her Life of a Showgirl album. It's called Elizabeth Taylor on 95.9 WATD with John Shea, hanging out with the best songs on the radio. We're almost to Friday, and this is Savage Garden.

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Hall & Oates on 95.9 WATD with John Shea, just a few minutes past midnight. Happy Friday to you. 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

Elton John and Dua Lipa on 95.9 WATD with John Shea. If I'm not mistaken, I believe Elton John is the only artist to have hit songs in the 60s, 70s, 80s, 90s, 2000s, 2010s, and 2020s. And that was one of his more recent hits, collaborating with Dua Lipa. It's called Cold Heart. I'm John Shea. Thanks for hanging out with the South Shores radio station, 95.9 WATD, always online, 95.9 WATD.com. Here's the Eagles.

Mariah Carey on 95.9 WATD. Love takes time. I'm John Shea. We have our chief meteorologist, Rob Gilman, watching your South Shore weather forecast, including the all-important first weekend of summer. Here on the South Shore, we'll check in with Rob and that latest weather forecast after the Rembrandts on 95.9 WATD.

0: 95.9 WATD, I'm John Shea. We are keeping an eye on your latest weather forecast. And with that, we say hello to our chief meteorologist, Rob Gilman.
1: As we go into this evening, clearing a low of 67, and then a really beautiful stretch heading into the weekend. Tomorrow with low humidity, bright sunshine, a few clouds into Saturday, highs near 81, gusty breeze. Sunday, Father's Day, sun mixing with clouds, a high of 77. For WATD, I'm meteorologist Rob Gilman.
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Teddy Swims on 95.9 WATD with John Shea. My time for this very early Friday morning has come to an end. Later on this morning at 5, it's the South Shore's Morning News. We have Larry Nelson in for Rob Hakala this week, taking some well-deserved time off. And, of course, the award-winning WATD News team keeping an eye on all events happening in and around the South Shore, including your Juneteenth events. 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Here's Gloria Estefan on 95.9WATD.

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1: The jury handed down its decision after deliberating for at least 22 hours since June 13th.
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1: ABC News, I'm Dave Packer. The remnants of what was Tropical Storm Arthur are moving out of Mississippi and into Alabama, where residents are already dealing with flood risks. In Baldwin County, Alabama, resident Joel Cully.
2: Yeah, we're having to move. It's getting above ankles flooding, and it's not stopping, so it could be real dangerous.
1: Vice President J.D. Vance delaying his trip to Switzerland. He was expected to leave Thursday night for a new round of talks focused on implementing that deal with Iran, but the White House is now citing logistics of negotiations, saying that they've never been simple. Senator Bernie Sanders unveiling new legislation pushing for the public to benefit from the AI boom. He's calling for the creation of a sovereign wealth fund that would give Americans payments of $1,000 a year. Sanders wants to finance a fund by giving the government a stake in major artificial intelligence companies, requiring them to pay a one-time 50% tax on their stock. This is ABC News. At the official dedication at the Obama Presidential Center on the south side of Chicago Thursday, former President Obama described it as a reminder of what the nation can achieve when citizens embrace shared responsibilities. ABC's Alex Perez was there.
3: President Obama addressing our divided nation.
4: People aren't looking for perpetual anger and division. They are looking for fairness and common sense and mutual respect that deep in our gut, we want to find a way to turn towards each other again, not further away.
3: He's now hoping the 19-acre campus with a museum, library, and park will bring people together.
1: Election officials in California say a proposed billionaire tax has collected enough signatures to be on the November ballot. The proposed tax would counter federal health care cuts with a one-time tax on individuals worth more than $1 billion living in the state as of January. Dave Packer, ABC News.
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7: Well, good Friday morning here in the WATD South Shores Morning News at WATD, right early in the morning. And right now, 62 degrees outside the studio. We're looking for a nice, comfortable day, 82 degrees for the high. And tonight, clear down to 60 degrees. Could see a stray shower later on the day, some showers or thunder showers in there on Saturday, 79 degrees. And about the same on Sunday, but a little bit warmer, 81. Some rain coming in late in the day and on Monday, 77 degrees. Some showers in the morning and on Tuesday, looking at 81 degrees, 84 by midweek, and 83 by Thursday. Another possibility of a stray shower or thunder shower in there. In and around the area this morning, our temperatures, well, Hull is at 66 degrees. We have 65 in Plymouth, 64 in Abington, and 63 right now in Randolph.
8: Here. In the wild suburbs of Massachusetts, we observe a rare creature in its natural habitat, a distracted parallel parker.
9: I barely touched him.
8: But the damage is done. The rear bumper now resembles a crumpled accordion. Nearby, another victim of modern life. Ah, yes, the feral shopping cart attack. A devastating strike to the passenger side door. 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
7: 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We do have one thing, some construction right now. The right lane is closed. O'Neill Tunnel southbound at Purchase Street. That's the only thing on the board. If we do a look around at our mapping systems and look at the live cameras, not seeing a little bit of volume, but nothing bad out there right now. You're good getting on and off the Cape. You're good right through Plymouth up to Braintree. Going in and out of the city, not seeing any problems there on the expressway. Route 128 up to the Pike, no problems over there. Route 24 wide open down to 495, no trouble on Route 44. At 62 degrees outside our studios here this morning at WATD. And it's going to be nice and comfortable today. 82 degrees. Looking for clear skies tonight, 60 degrees. A stray shower in the, well, sometime tomorrow, Saturday, in the afternoon into the evening, possibly. Shower or thunder shower, 79 degrees. And a stray shower and shower, thunder, shower, not ruled out in on Sunday. 81. Evening rain coming in on Monday, looking at 77 degrees. 63 in the Bridgewater, 64 Whitehorse Beach in Plymouth, 61 in Scituate, 66 right now in Hull, and 63 down in Bourne.
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0: It's Friday morning at WATD. Larry in for Rob today. Rob comes back after vacation. He'll be back in on Monday to Wednesday, and then I'll be back in on Thursday, and then he and I will fill in together, it looks like, on Fridays. A few more Fridays, a few more Thursdays and Fridays, as he does those civil duties there. But he's been on vacation this whole week, and I think he picked a good week to take off. So we got to look into Wall Street and what we call the business, a little bit of business hour here. We look in, not an hour, but a little bit of business markets and see what's going on. We've got the market preview for us right now from ABC.
1: From ABC News, Wall Street Now. Stocks roared back to life Thursday. The Dow Jones rising 72 points to close at 51,565 and the S&P adding 1%. Gains for chip-related shares pushed the NASDAQ up nearly 2%. The market is closed today in observance of Juneteenth. If you jumped at the IPO and purchased shares in SpaceX, chances are you're back at even or maybe down a little. After opening at $135, the stock soared to $225 Tuesday, but has since dropped 20%. With oil tankers again passing through the Strait of Hormuz, crude prices have begun to come down, with the cost of gasoline close behind. The average price at the pump fell below $4 a gallon Thursday for the first time since early spring. Some visitors to Sin City are being priced right out of the market. Las Vegas, once considered a cheap getaway for middle-class families, is rebranding itself as a luxury destination. About three-quarters of Vegas visitors earn six figures. Jim Ryan, ABC News.
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0: Shores Morning News with you here from the Coastal Heritage Bank studios this morning and all week long. 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
0: Well, the reflecting pool has made its way back into the news, or has it ever left the news?
3: No comment yet from the White House. The company that painted the pool had virtually no experience as a federal contractor.
4: You're going to have something you're going to be very proud of, and it'll last for 50 to 100 years before you have to do anything.
3: Last week, the pool was blue. 2 days later, it started to turn green. And then 4 days later, algae appeared everywhere. Workers seen pouring in hydrogen peroxide. The Department of Interior saying workers were using nanobubble technology to remove it. Jacqueline Lee, ABC News, Los Angeles.
0: I'm wondering if there's a money-back guarantee on this pool covering thing.
3: Washington's iconic reflecting pool looking dirty and green less than 2 weeks after the president announced its $14 million renovation was complete. Workers could be seen wading through the pool to clean out algae and dirt.
5: I want my money back after seeing this. I think that it was a huge waste of money to begin with, and I think our resources could be used a lot better elsewhere.
3: No comment yet from the White House. Jacqueline Lee, ABC News, Los Angeles.
0: Taking a look out on the roads right now, there's just one trouble spot. It's going to be south on the O'Neill Tunnel. We've got a right lane closure there near Purchase Street, and so we got a little bit of backup there. This is O'Neill Tunnel southbound, so just be aware of that. If you're trying to come out of the city through the tunnel there. Otherwise, the rest of the expressway, both in and out, look fine. Route 28 is fine. Route 24 is fine. Route 3, no problems there. 44 is in the clear. And we're good right now, getting on and off the Cape. If you're planning that great Cape escape, well, do it now. In fact, if you're going points north out of Boston, you're in the clear. This is the best time to travel to those destinations. And we're going to have great weather for it. 62 degrees right now this morning. It'll be nice and comfortable. Good supply of sunshine. A little bit of wispy high clouds out there. Some clouds may build by late this afternoon. It should have minimal impact right through the day. And tonight it'll be clear, 60 degrees from the high of 82. If we look at Saturday, there is a, there may be a stray shower or thunder shower in there. We should be dry for the weekend so far. It looks like Sunday looks also to be a pleasant day. Some clouds coming up during the heating of the day. Yeah, we're going to see 79 on Saturday, but 81 warmer in on Sunday. And with those warmer temperatures, we do have the brief possibility. Yeah, we have a thunder shower in there on Sunday. Looks like more rain. We may see that on Monday. 77 degrees later on in the day, and we could have an AM shower in on Tuesday. 77 in on Monday, 81 for Tuesday. Right now this morning, 67 degrees in Boston, 61 right now in Scituate. We're 62 at their studios, 64 down in Plymouth at Whitehorse Beach, 64 degrees right now on the Cape down in Mashpee.
6: On this week's edition of Extreme Makeover, Lucchetti's edition, we feature the Jones family. The Jones family has been driving around with dents and dings in an old beat-up car after a recent fender bender. Just a short time ago, the crew from Lucchetti's got their hands on the car and vowed to make some magic happen. After some hard work on the side panels, mirrors, and bumpers, let's see what this team of cosmetic repair specialists cooked up. Mr. Lucchetti, move that bus!
7: Oh my God, would you look at that? 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
8: I barely even recognize it.
9: This is not just a car. 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
6: When your car is in need of a makeover, trust the team at Lucchetti's, because you can't compete with complete.
0: Well, I guess as predicted, the Red Sox lost their game last night with Toronto, the Toronto Blue Jays. It was an afternoon game, 4-3. The Sox now begin a series against the Mariners. It's a late start. It's a 10-10 game. They'll be in Seattle. Next World Cup match is tonight, 6 o'clock. Scotland takes on Morocco. And Canadians are celebrating the first World Cup win after edging out Qatar. And the Bruins, did you see this? They plan to retire Patrice Bergeron's number 37. Going to have a special ceremony for this next year. And Bergeron spent his entire career with the Bruins. Great player. And a great guy, from what I understand, too. Let's see. We have some audio from... Oh, yeah, from New York. We've got some audio from the big parade and different things that were going on at that parade. And I believe we've got Aaron Katursky. A few stories he's sent in here. Let's see. We've got the Knicks parade, and everybody's so excited to be there.
10: To see the vibe in the city, when I came down to City Hall this morning, my subway train, that's usually mainly empty at that early hour, was packed with orange and blue-clad Knicks fans chanting, cheering, and just psyched to get into this crowd. And funny, for a city of 8 million people, a lot of New Yorkers don't like crowds, but nobody wanted to miss this because it's been 53 years since the Knicks won a championship, but also it made so many people just so happy. So it's fun to be right in the middle of it.
0: That's ABC's Aaron Katursky. We've got more.
11: In New York City, pure joy. An estimated 2 million people pouring into Lower Manhattan exalting the Knicks.
12: Let's go, Knicks! Let's go, Knicks!
11: A grateful city uniting over its first NBA championship in 53 years.
12: This is history. How can't you not be a part of this? This is history right now.
11: They came in packed subway cars or on foot over the Brooklyn Bridge. A crush of blue and orange clad revelers shutting the streets for hours.
0: And one of the players was mistaken for a fan, got stopped by the police.
11: Viewing areas reached capacity early, but no one wanted to miss out. Determined fans climbed trucks, scaffolding, and lampposts to glimpse their newest heroes. At one point, police stopped Knicks guard Tyler Kolek as he celebrated with fans, appearing not to recognize him. Kolek joking on social media, "I swear I'm on the team."
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0: And we got to look at this day in history coming up. Before that, we've got our medical minute.
14: You know working up a sweat is good for your health, but figuring out the best exercise routine can be a challenge. To figure out the best way to get fit, researchers studied nearly 100,000 people, tracking their level of vigorous exercise and the risk of disease over time. Even brief bursts of physical activity like sprinting to catch the bus or a brisk stair climb made a difference, according to the researchers. Compared with people who did not do any strenuous movement, those with the highest levels saw up to a 60% decrease in risk of inflammatory conditions. The kind of exercise that makes you feel out of breath appeared to offer the most benefit, gets your heart pumping, and improves blood flow. Even 15 to 20 minutes of higher intensity activity per week can lead to meaningful health improvements. With this Medical Minute, I'm Alex Stone.
15: June 19th, 1953. Julius and Ethel Rosenberg are executed in the electric chair at Sing Sing Prison in Ossining, New York. They were convicted of conspiring to pass U.S. atomic secrets to the Soviet Union, a case that gripped America early in the Cold War. 1910. Father's Day is celebrated for the first time in the United States in Spokane, Washington. 1865. In Galveston, Texas, the event behind the celebration known as Juneteenth. Union troops arrive with news that America's Civil War is over and that all slaves in the defeated South are free. 1947.
16: One of the things that artists, writers try to do is to push against frontiers.
15: Salman Rushdie, author of the novel The Satanic Verses, is born in Mumbai, India. Rushdie spent a decade in hiding after Iran's Ayatollah Khomeini ordered Muslims to kill him because his book allegedly insulted Islam. 1986. Len Bias, the University of Maryland basketball star, suffers a fatal cocaine-induced seizure. It happens just days after the Boston Celtics choose him as their first pick in the NBA's draft. And 1962. Singer and dancer Paula Abdul, one of the judges on Fox TV's talent show American Idol, is born in San Fernando, California. Today in history, June 19th. Camille Bohannon, The Associated Press.
0: Closing in on the bottom of the hour here, we got Lori Kirby in our WATD newsroom, and we're hearing her at the bottom of the hour. Coming out of that, we'll check celebrity birthdays, and later on at 7:26, that is, Kim Komando. We'll find out what she's talking about today. And then much later in the program, we have a small schedule of people today. So we have at 9:35, the Sports Insider, Quinn Kelly, will stop on by. We'll talk about our losing Red Sox and maybe some World Cup stuff. We've got a local track with John Shea. Oh, we'll probably talk about the Patrice Bergeron being retired, his number being retired. And John Shea at 9:35.

0: So the Middleborough, no incidents going on there. You're good going on either one of the bridges down to the Cape, whether it's the Sagamore or the Bourne Bridge. And you got a beautiful day to get where you got to go. I mean, this is nice. Rob's saying nice and comfortable today. 82 for your high, 62 outside our studio, 60 degrees tonight. There'll be some showers coming in over the weekend later on in the days, but 79 in on Saturday. We've got 81 for your Sunday. And when we get back into the work week on Monday, we could have some showers later on in the day. It looks like 77 degrees for your high. Again, outside the studio now, 62 degrees. 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It is 5:30. Good morning.
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2: Good Friday morning, 61 degrees around the South Shore at 5:30. I'm Lori Kirby, WATD News. 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Well, stormy weather hit much of the nation yesterday. Multiple counties across Massachusetts were under a tornado watch during the afternoon hours, and parts of the South got drenched from the remnants of Tropical Storm Arthur, especially parts of Mississippi and Alabama.
3: Yeah, we're having to move. It's getting above ankles flooding, and it's not stopping, so it could be real dangerous.
2: And on the south side of Chicago, former President Barack Obama attended the official dedication of the Obama Presidential Center. ABC's Alex Perez was there and has this report out of Chicago.
4: President Obama addressing our divided nation.
5: People aren't looking for perpetual anger and division. They are looking for fairness and common sense and mutual respect that deep in our gut, we want to find a way to turn towards each other again, not further away.
4: He's now hoping the 19-acre campus with a museum, library, and park will bring people together.
2: And Vice President Vance has delayed his trip to Switzerland today for talks on the newly signed Memorandum of Understanding with Iran. President Trump and Iranian President Pezeshkian signed the agreement on Wednesday, bringing the Iran war to a close. But now the two sides must hammer out how to implement the agreement. A White House spokesperson says Vice President Vance delayed his trip because of logistical challenges. We'll follow up on that. Also coming up here on WATD News, a Plymouth Superior Court judge has ruled in the Lindsey Clancy murder trial. Stand by for that and more in 60 seconds.
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2: A Plymouth Superior Court judge ruled yesterday on multiple motions during a pretrial hearing in the Lindsey Clancy murder trial. Now, Clancy is accused of strangling her three children in her Duxbury home in 2023 and then attempting suicide by jumping out of a second floor window of that home, resulting in her being paralyzed. Well, she was in court for the hearing, sitting quietly in her wheelchair. Assistant Prosecutor Shannon Buckingham presented a motion about testimony related to Clancy's mental health. Listen in.
8: There is a significant amount of mental health issues that we expect to be raised in various ways. And so the Commonwealth's motion is just requesting that the lay witnesses, naming her ex-husband, her family members, her friends who were close to her, that they not give opinions of overall having to do

0: with diagnosis, having to do with medication. That's information that will be presented during the course of this trial through the course of medical records, as well as particular various doctors and experts that will be testifying to those topics.
1: And defense attorney Kevin Reddington was opposed to the prosecution's motion to exclude certain testimony.
2: One of my pet peeves, if you will, is trying cases by in limine. And this is a thing that we're all involved with now, is that we try cases by filing boatloads of motions to exclude this, to exclude that, stipulate to this, agree to that. Whatever happened to a trial where you put a witness on the witness stand, they elicit their direct, we can cross, objection, you make rulings. That's what I think the way it should go. In the interest of justice, I guess, they want to exclude any witness that would testify that I thought Lindsay was depressed. I've known her for X number of years. I've seen her as a mother. My opinion is that she was an incredible person, wonderful person, great mother. That's objectionable. That's hearsay. This is hearsay. I object to being hamstrung on having evidence presented as to observations made by people, whether it's friends or family or even guys at a bus stop that the government would interview. That is evidence that would be, I suggest, admissible.
1: So in the end, Judge William Sullivan ruled that only medical experts could discuss Clancy's mental health diagnosis. He also agreed to allow autopsy photos of the children, sequester witnesses except Clancy's family members, a visit by the jury to Clancy's former home, despite the current homeowner's opposition, and the 911 call made by her ex-husband, Patrick Clancy. The next pretrial hearing is set for July 13th, and Lindsay Clancy's trial is set to begin on July 20th. Well, today is June 19th, according to the calendar, and my watch, Friday, June 19th, is Juneteenth. This is a holiday that designates a very special day in our history. On this date in 1865, a large community of enslaved African Americans in Galveston, Texas, were informed that they were free. This was 2 years after the Emancipation Proclamation. Well, now a federal holiday, there are celebrations around the nation, including one in Hingham from 4 to 7 over at the Bandstand by Hingham Harbor.
3: I want it to be some edutainment, and I want people to come in, have a good time, it's family friendly, and then you get to hear little things, you get to be in community with folks, and it's good vibes, and people are genuinely coming. You know, if you want to go and protest and scream, there's plenty of places that we can do that at, right? This is not that. This is something where it doesn't matter where you're from, what you are. It's all inclusive, and it's for this.
1: That is Daniel Laurent with the Hingham Unity Council speaking. They're one of the hosts. Food, fun, music, entertainment, lots of family fun, all happening today at the Juneteenth Freedom Day celebration in Hingham. And there's a lot more on their website, by the way, hinghamunitycouncil.org. And local veterans are invited to a watch party today for the USA men's national soccer match against Australia in the World Cup Series. That party gets underway an hour before the 3 o'clock start of the match. We're going to check our forecast coming up here, and of course, traffic and weather together, brought to you this morning by the South Shore YMCA. 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
6: Now, WATD traffic and weather on the 9.
7: So far, the only trouble spot this morning is going to be in the O'Neill Tunnel. The O'Neill Tunnel southbound by Purchase Street in South Station. Right lane closed there. Some delays getting out of the tunnel, but everywhere else is looking really good. You're good going in and out of the city right now. Route 128 to the Mass Turnpike. All of Route 3 looks good all the way down through Plymouth and down to the Cape. No problems at the Sagamore or the Bourne Bridges. Route 44 wide open in both directions, and we're looking at Route 24 and not seeing any delays there. Well, the weather forecast looks like it's going to be good. Let's see what we got in store for our weather for the South Shore.
1: We'll see a good supply of sunshine today mixed with some high wispy clouds. A few clouds might build up later this afternoon, but they should have minimal impact outside. And maybe a chance of a brief shower later in the day. We certainly need the rain, but all in all, the day comfortable, nice 82 degrees tonight, beautiful moonlit 60 degrees. Saturday, we're looking at a weak trough of low pressure coming in, bringing a few clouds that could bring some stray showers, even a thunder shower or two. High tomorrow, 79 degrees. Sunday, again, a little bit unsettled, but with some sunshine as well. It's a mix. High of 81 degrees, dipping into the 50s at night. Monday looks definitely unsettled. I'm seeing evening rain and thunderstorms. Maybe that's our best shot at getting some well-needed rain. High on Monday, 77. It's going to feel a lot cooler. And again, later on in the week, looking a little unsettled. And right now, we're looking at daybreak. Beautiful morning. Bit of a breeze. It's 61 in Marshfield at the weather station WATD. Good morning. I'm Laurie Kirby at 542. The South Shore's morning news continues now with Larry Nelson on 95.9 WATD.
7: That's the South Shore's morning news, and in your Friday edition of the South Shore's morning news, as we head off into yet another weekend as we're flying right through the month of June. It feels like it was just yesterday that it was May. Like and seeing all of the flowers, the roses, they're in bloom all around my house. It's nice. And so far, all the hanging baskets are doing good with different flowers in it. And driving around the South Shore, seeing lots of beautiful different flowers, stuff I've not seen before, which is nice. To people's yards, the azaleas, I think, are done now, and the lilacs were earlier, and still seeing, I think, some flowering trees I still see here and there, but anyway, it's nice to be getting closer to the actual start of summer and getting these warmer days, and enjoying those warmer days with low humidity. The humidity did come in and was feeling tropical yesterday. It was a little adjustment there to get used to that.
6: Coming to Marshfield this summer, the battle for beach season supremacy will be decided for good. It's a battle royale featuring the reigning champion, Jeep Wrangler, squaring off with the tried and true veteran on its comeback tour, the Ford Bronco. Two rivals at the height of their power, meeting inside the arena at Lucchetti's Complete Auto Center. Come down and see these two titans duke it out.
8: It's going to be mayhem inside Lucchetti's arena. 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
6: And there certainly will be one clear winner, and that's you, the customer. 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
7: Celebrity birthdays on the South Shore to Morning News for June 19th. And we got a few on the list this morning. Some that I think I even know, which is interesting because sometimes I don't know any of these people. There may have been one person on the list I actually knew personally. And we got Lori in our WATD newsroom on your Friday morning. Good morning, Lori.
1: Good morning, Larry.
7: How you doing?
1: Doing great. Ready to go.
7: Yeah.
1: I've got some local birthdays at the end from Dan McCready. Stand by for that.
7: Yeah, I got the itchy eye syndrome. I think the some of the whatever it is in the air has gotten to my eyes this morning. But
1: itchy eye.
7: Yeah, and I put new contacts in, so that sometimes that does it. But anyway, Felisa Rajad. Remember her from The Cosby Show? She played Claire Huxtable. She's 78 today.
1: Wow.
7: And the lead vocalist from the rock group Heart, known for those such hits like Barracuda and Magic Man.
1: Yeah.
7: Ann Wilson, 76 today. I thought this lady had passed away, but I didn't have time to look it up, but she's on the list. Kathleen Turner, I thought she had passed away.
1: Oh.
7: I may be thinking of somebody else. Romancing the Stone, very distinctive voice, kind of a raspy voice.
1: Mm-hmm.
7: Tremendous actor. 72 today. And we heard from Associated Press about this birthday. Paula Abdul, 64 today, that pop singer. And, of course, one of the former judges on American Idol. Over to the UK, he served as the Prime Minister of the United Kingdom from 2019 to 2022. 62 today, Boris Johnson.
1: Oh.
7: 62 today.
1: They had a big election, big upset in London, too.
7: Well, he kind of looks like Donald Trump.
1: Yeah, a little bit.
7: Kind of looks like
1: it's the coloring.
7: Yeah, it could be. And the hair, messy hair, I guess, whatever it was. Let's see, who else do we have on this list? I think there was one NFL linebacker. And known for years with the Baltimore Ravens and the New York Jets. He's 34 today. That's Casey Mosley. Casey Mosley's birthday today. And I think that's it. I think that's all I have for today. Do you want to know what the zodiac sign is for this month, for this time? It's Gemini.
1: Yes.
7: I love that, Gemini. And the birthstone, they gave me a little bit more information, is Pearl and the Flower of the Rose.
1: Very nice.
7: And that's probably why my eyes are itchy, because I was looking at all the roses.
1: That's
7: and
1: right.
7: Sniffing them yesterday. So we got local birthdays, Lori?
1: I do.
7: Good.
1: Shout out to Susan Shields Darien, former co-star Tim Francis, and an early shout out. Are those allowed? Is that permissible?
7: Yeah, we got a weekend coming up, so we got some weekend birthdays in there.
1: For fellow CM grad Stephen Burt or Bertie and John Shea. John Shea,
7: John Shea?
1: Down. Yeah.
7: Oh, I didn't know
1: TIC,
7: that.
1: John Shea. Happy birthday, John.
7: Happy birthday to John Shea. And if it's your birthday and it's going to be your birthday over the weekend, well, happy birthday to everybody. Thank you so much, Lori.
1: You got it.
7: All right, we're going to get back in and take a look into traffic. And as we're moving through the show, we'll look at sports too coming up. And so far this morning, we're doing pretty good out there. The right lane is closed in the O'Neill Tunnel, southbound at Purchase Street. So beware of that in South Station. So some delays around there. The right lane closed coming out of the tunnel. We're looking at the in and out of the expressway. No problems there. No problems in Route 3. Down on the Cape, both bridges wide open, 44, no problems there, 24. Not seeing any delays there. Route 128 out to the Mass Turnpike. That's wide open right now. That's good. If you're planning on going somewhere, I think so far you've got good weather. And no traffic, which is good. 62 degrees outside our studios. Let's get our forecast.
12: It is looking nice and comfortable, much less humidity in the air now after the stormy late afternoon and evening, especially around Boston yesterday. Here on the South Shore, a return of bright sunshine, a few clouds around. You'll notice the breeze, the high 82 after a mild start this morning. Tonight, clear, breezy, a low of 60. What a great evening for a soccer game at Boston Stadium in Foxborough. And for the weekend, we'll go into tomorrow with sunshine, a few clouds. Father's Day on Sunday, sun mixing with clouds, a brief shower around, the highs near 79, a little cooler, and then some real rain opportunity. We need it on Monday. A little sun clouding up, and by later in the afternoon, rain and a few heavier downpours with thunder, the high 74. Next weather in just 10 minutes. For WATD, I'm meteorologist Rob Gilman.
7: Thank you, Rob. And look at traffic and weather. It's been brought to you by the Department of Veterans Affairs. 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Bring the family and bring your friends to 940 Belmont Street in Brockton. And speaking of Brockton, 61 degrees right there. We've got 65 at the Plymouth Airport near the town line of Carver. We've got 60 degrees right now in Hingham and 65 up in Hull.
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7: Things going on when it comes to sports. Our Boston Red Sox lost to the Blue Jays. That was an afternoon game. And let's see. The Toronto edged them out. Boston lost. Yeah, 4-3. And the Sox begin a weekend series against the Mariners. They're going to travel out to Seattle for a late start game. That'll be at 10:10 in Seattle. The next World Cup match in Boston Stadium, that's tonight, 6 o'clock. Scotland takes on Morocco. The Canadians are celebrating their first win, the World Cup win, after edging out Quasar. Is it Quasar? Quatar? I don't know. Somebody call me. Let me know how that sounds. The Bruins say they're going to retire Patrice Bergeron's number 37. Yeah. Special ceremony to be held next year. And he spent his entire career in the NHL as a Bruin. Take you over to New York. They had the big parade there yesterday for the world champion Knicks. The Knicks parade.
13: Finals MVP Jalen Brunson bashed in the glory.
14: Damn, New York, we really did it, man. We really did it. Wouldn't trade this for a world.
13: The mayor handed the Knicks keys to the city before Alicia Keys serenaded the champs with her New York anthem.
12: They're cleaning up all the confetti now, but the elation that has overtaken this city over the Knicks and their championship is bound to linger for some time.
15: Come join the town of Kingston on Saturday, June 27th at 223 Green Street from 1 to 2 p.m. for Kingston's Proclamation Day ceremony, a special community celebration honoring our town and its history. Following the ceremony, stay and enjoy local vendors, food trucks, and family-friendly fun. Bring your friends, neighbors, and community spirit for an afternoon of celebration in Kingston. We hope to see you there on June 27th.
7: Well, with all the people visiting Boston for the World Cup, we're hearing that some of the local bars up there are starting to run out of beer.
16: Sam Adams saying they had to schedule an emergency delivery to keep up with fan demand.
17: I've been in this business for over 30 years, and I've never seen anything like this. And to have another round of the Tartan Army this weekend, we'll be more prepared for it.
16: It is the first time in 28 years Scotland has qualified for the World Cup.
18: We're going to come here, we're going to drink your beer, we're going to put some money in the economy, and we're going to have a right good time while we're doing it. One of the Scots.
16: Jacqueline Lee, ABC News, Los Angeles.
19: My name is David Berkeley. On October 25th, 2024, our son Brent Berkeley was shot and murdered in Plymouth. In memory of Brent, Donna and I have organized a concert in his memory. The concert will be at the John Alden Club, June 27th, 2 p.m. to 6 p.m. Procrastinators Rock and Roll Band and Habro, a metal band that will be featured for entertainment. Please come and celebrate with Brent's friends and family. Thank you, Donna and David Berkeley.
7: 5:55, the South Shore's Morning News, 62 degrees outside. Larry with you, in for Rob this one more day. And then Rob will be back in Monday, Tuesday, Wednesday, and I'll be in Thursday and then half of the Friday show. Rob been on vacation this whole week. Cuba's considering the free market.
20: Cuba's considering major economic changes as its government tries to respond to a worsening crisis brought on by deep economic troubles and a U.S. blockade. The Communist Party approving a plan that would expand private enterprise and attract foreign investment. It would allow for privately owned banks and real estate development. President Miguel Díaz-Canel says that the changes are based partly on the experiences of China and Vietnam, where communist governments open parts of their economies while keeping one-party rule. The plan still needs to clear Cuba's National Assembly. Dave Packer, ABC News.
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7: Look at the political insights. Republicans respond to the Iran deal.
20: These are your political insights from ABC News. A growing number of Republicans are speaking out against the Iran Memorandum of Understanding that President Trump signed to bring an end to the war. Texas Senator Ted Cruz.
22: Giving billions of dollars to theocratic lunatics who want to murder us is an exceptionally bad idea.
20: Louisiana Senator Bill Cassidy.
23: Iran's left stronger. We are left weaker. Our allies are left weaker.
20: Vice President J.D. Vance defending the deal at the White House.
24: You know, I've seen skeptics of the deal. People say the Iranians will never change their behavior. Well, maybe that's true. And if so, they don't get any of the benefits of the bargain. But isn't it worth trying?
20: In California, State Senator Aisha Wahab and Melissa Hernandez, a Bay Area Rapid Transit director, will advance to a runoff to serve the remaining term for former Congressman Eric Swalwell's seat after neither received a majority of the vote. Swalwell resigned from Congress after sexual assault and misconduct allegations. Dave Packer, ABC News.
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7: Well, we got another look at traffic and a quick look into the weather. And then coming up at the top of the hour, we'll have ABC News. And then we get local news. Lori Kirby in the WATD newsroom this morning. And we're still seeing the right lane closed. O'Neill Tunnel southbound, Purchase Street and South Station. Some jamming up through there getting out of the tunnel. As we take a look at the expressway in, and not seeing any problems there. Route 128, no problems there. A lot of people have today off, being June 19th. Route 3, no trouble up there. You're good all the way down to the Sagamore and the Bourne Bridge. Route 44, no problems there. Did we skip over 24? 24, no trouble there. And again, out to the Mass Turnpike, no problems getting out there. We're looking at a beautiful day today, 82 degrees for the high, 62 right now outside the studios here at WATD. Good morning.
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0: ABC News, I'm Chuck Sievertson. A snag. Just 2 days after the signing in France of an initial agreement between the U.S. and Iran, Vice President J.D. Vance is not going to Switzerland today as planned to begin the real nitty-gritty talks on nuclear and other issues. Postponed, says the Swiss Ministry of Foreign Affairs. ABC's Karen Hua.
2: The White House saying the trip's plans had not been finalized, calling the negotiations never simple or predictable. Meanwhile, a growing number of Republicans on Capitol Hill are openly criticizing the deal, arguing it gives too much to Iran.
0: Israel's military says its forces struck targets throughout southern Lebanon overnight. Hezbollah, the Iran-backed militants, report intense fighting in the area. Remnants of Tropical Storm Arthur continue to move through the Gulf Coast, Alabama bracing for possible rain, flash flood warnings, and high winds. Today is Juneteenth, the federal holiday that commemorates the end of slavery in the U.S. This is ABC News. Former President Barack Obama stopped by his presidential center for its official dedication on the south side of Chicago Thursday. ABC's Alex Perez was there.
3: President Obama addressing our divided nation.
4: People aren't looking for perpetual anger and division. They are looking for fairness and common sense and mutual respect that deep in our gut, we want to find a way to turn towards each other again, not further away.
3: He's now hoping the 19-acre campus with a museum, library, and park will bring people together.
0: The center opens for the public today. In England, a man has been arrested on suspicion of attempted murder after a 3-year-old boy wound up in a crocodile enclosure at a zoo suffering serious injuries. Los Angeles officials have charged comedian Carlos Mencia with 12 felony tax counts. Investigators alleging he failed to file tax returns over a 6-year period. Chuck Sievertson, ABC News.
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1: Fair skies, 61 degrees around the South Shore at 6:02. Good Friday morning. I'm Laurie Kirby, WATD News. 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Leverage the power of St. Anne's local lending advantage at their newly opened lending center at 55 Long Pond Road in Plymouth, NMLS number 525435, insured by NCUA, member MSIC. Our top story, Lindsay Clancy was back in Plymouth Superior Court yesterday for a pretrial hearing in a murder case where a judge ruled on several motions. We'll get to that in a moment here. Clancy is accused of strangling her 3 children in her Duxbury home in 2023. Assistant Prosecutor Shannon Buckingham presented a motion yesterday about what medical experts should be allowed to testify at her upcoming trial.
8: Commonwealth does intend, and we have on our witness list, several of the treating mental health providers for the defendant. And we do intend to offer testimony, and therefore we're offering the statements, and he's free to cross-examine them on that. That's not the issue that this motion raises. The issue this motion raises is at the conclusion of the Commonwealth's case, when we rest their case in chief and the defendant puts on his experts, if he chooses to do so, regarding the topic of criminal responsibility. And we raise this so that the expert doesn't testify and unintentionally offer inadmissible evidence. And so it's not about those treating physicians. It's more about the experts that are going to be talking about criminal responsibility. And it's more about the defendant's own statements regarding the events of what happened, or, you know, what she told those doctors in these interviews.
1: Defense Attorney Kevin Ruddington opposed the motion. Judge Bill Sullivan said the defense can cross-examine witnesses.
9: I misread the motion when it says government is seeking to, and I quote, preclude defendant from mentioning to the jury nor eliciting statements of the defendant to any doctor. It doesn't say experts hired by the defense.
10: I would not foreclose your cross-examining their expert, because you are allowed to cross-examine their expert on the basis of whatever they're relying upon at that point.
9: I understand. That's the expert. Let's put the experts over here. I'm talking about the treating physicians. I'm talking about when Patrick would take his wife in the condition she was in as a vegetable practically and see these doctors, and they would prescribe this medication. This motion says any doctor. Now I understand it's limited to retained experts. That's fine.
1: After the crime, Lindsay Clancy attempted suicide by jumping out of the second floor window of their Duxbury home, resulting in her being paralyzed. She appeared in court in her wheelchair yesterday. The next pretrial hearing is set for July 13th, with the trial set to begin a week later. More local news in 30 seconds.
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11: Around Dodge City and in the territory on West, there's just one way to handle the killers and the spoilers. And that's with a U.S. Marshal and the smell of gun smoke.
1: And this was the opening last night for TIC's, the Talking Information Center Radio Theater production of Chester's Dilemma, which aired last night, and production director John Shea says this is not the first time they performed an episode from the great Western television series Gunsmoke. Once again, it was well received by both the listeners and the studio audience.
12: Great response. The listeners loved it. It's up on our website right now if you want to listen to it on demand. 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
1: And Stage Fort Park in Gloucester will once again be playing host for another historic battle reenactment. WATD's Dan McCready with his story.
13: Jonathan Lane, executive director of Revolution 250, says they will be reenacting the Battle of Gloucester, which took place roughly 251 years ago.
14: The HMS Falcon, commanded by Captain John Lindsay, came into Gloucester Harbor chasing two merchantmen, one of which he captured, the other which defended itself, and the people of Gloucester came out in force to defend their families and their towns.
13: David Kemper of the Lexington Minutemen says they will be out in force.
15: So we have about 170 militiamen who will be here under arms and who will be greeting with gratitude the British soldiers coming in to the shores. And it starts off with a morning battle, so the village comes alive around 9:30. And with our civilians and for the militia, and then we'll be forming it up, and then we'll see the ships coming in, and then we would then confront them with a small detachment of the militia, and there'll be a small battle then, and then we'll retreat back to the village. And then that afternoon, we have the large battle, the large-scale battle, which then the regulars had come onto the shore, and they're coming up through the battle green. So now we'll be having a great battle that will be able to be shown to all of the participants.
13: Ruth Hodges, founder of Ladies of Revolutionary America, said there will also be a focus on everyday civilians.
17: First, we'll be setting up about 16 interpretive stations near the visitor center, right over behind me, in order to engage with visitors on a wide variety of topics related to life in a New England seaport town like Gloucester in the 1770s. Topics will include salt hay harvesting, spinning, indentured servitude, widowhood, taverns, tea service, and much more. And then our second role, during the battle reenactments, Laura will represent the townspeople in Gloucester on August 8, 1775, when the HMS Falcon appears in the harbor.
13: The Battle of Gloucester reenactment will take place both Saturday and Sunday, with Stage Fort Park opening to the public at 9 a.m. For more information, go to battleofgloucester.com. Reporting from Stage Fort Park in Gloucester, Dan McCready, WATD News.
1: Wonderful. And coming up, we've got a check of your ride on this Friday morning, a check of the weather as we head into the weekend. Fri-yay. 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
18: Now, WATD traffic and weather on the nines.
7: Not a bad commute out there with the holiday, but we do have a couple trouble spots, and we'll start up on the expressway. This will be southbound coming, in the O'Neill Tunnel. You've got the right lane closed there, and this is Purchase Street and South Station. We have a crash out on Route 24 at 495. This is 24 northbound. A crash there has two left lanes blocked. Not seeing any delays there because low volume in traffic, so just be aware of that. Route 44 is in the clear. No problems there. Getting on or off the Cape, you've got no trouble there. In and out of the city, you're good. And going out to Route 128 out towards the Mass Turnpike and back down to the Braintree. It's wide open right now. Here's a look at your South Shore weather forecast.
19: It is looking nice and comfortable, much less humidity in the air now. After the stormy late afternoon and evening, especially around Boston yesterday, here on the South Shore, return of bright sunshine, a few clouds around. You'll notice the breeze, the high 82 after a mild start this morning. Tonight, clear, breezy, a low of 60. A great evening for a soccer game at Boston Stadium in Foxborough. And for the weekend, we'll go into tomorrow with sunshine, a few clouds. Father's Day on Sunday, sun mixing with clouds, a brief shower around, the highs near 79, a little cooler, and then some real rain opportunity. We need it on Monday. A little sun clouding up, and by later in the afternoon, rain and a few heavier downpours with thunder, the high 74. Next weather in just 10 minutes. For WATD, I'm meteorologist Rob Gilman.
1: Breezy, fair skies, and 61 degrees in Marshfield. At the weather station WATD, I'm Laurie Kirby at 612. And the South Shore's morning news continues now with Larry Nelson on 95.9 WATD.
7: South Shore's morning news on your Friday. It's a holiday. A lot of people have today off. I think the post office is closed today. I have to keep a list of that next to my desk at one time so I wouldn't show up there on a day that was closed. But most of them still have the blue box out front, so that's helpful. Get the mail in there and off if it is a holiday for the Postal Service, and then that'll get out on Saturday and hopefully get to where it's got to go. I think I left something at home I'm supposed to send out today. Oh, maybe I'll get it out over the weekend. Anyway, we are in studio today. We're in the What's I trying to think? Yeah, the Coastal Heritage Bank Studios on your Friday here, broadcasting as we do this morning, every morning, right through Monday through Friday. 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And we thank them, too. We had heard from them yesterday when they came into the studio. And don't forget, our text line's up and running. And that'll be out running all the way until 6 o'clock with Quinn. And, of course, at 10, Audrey will be in taking your song requests and stuff and letting you know different things that may come up around the South Shore so she can let the other people know. 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And, of course, later on in the program today, a lot of people have it off, so we don't have a lot of the usual things coming in, but we do have Kim Commando. That'll be in the 7 o'clock hour at 7:26. Quinn Kelly doesn't have the day off, so we'll hear from him at 9:35. We've got John Shea at 9:41. He'll have the Friday edition of the local track. And at 9:52, it's ABC Entertainment Minute. And then we'll wrap up the show with a little bit of music and get the studio all squared away. And then Audrey will be in. Keep you company right through the rest of the morning and through to the afternoon here on WATD. We got Wall Street Now. We've got the market preview from ABC.
2: From ABC News, Wall Street Now. Stocks roared back to life Thursday. The Dow Jones rising 72 points to close at 51,565 and the S&P adding 1%. Gains for chip-related shares pushed the NASDAQ up nearly 2%. The market is closed today in observance of Juneteenth. If you jumped at the IPO and purchased shares in SpaceX, chances are you're back at even or maybe down a little. After opening at $135, the stock soared to $225 Tuesday, but has since dropped 20%. With oil tankers again passing through the Strait of Hormuz, crude prices have begun to come down, with the cost of gasoline close behind. The average price at the pump fell below $4 a gallon Thursday for the first time since early spring. Some visitors to Sin City are being priced right out of the market. Las Vegas, once considered a cheap getaway for middle-class families, is rebranding itself as a luxury destination. About three-quarters of Vegas visitors earn six figures. Jim Ryan, ABC News.
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7: Now, some reaction from different people out of D.C. on the Iran deal. One of those would be Senator Ted Cruz, who says it's a bad idea.
21: Giving billions of dollars to theocratic lunatics who want to murder us is an exceptionally bad idea.
7: Kind of like that. Theoratical, is that what he said? Yeah, they're trying to kill us. The other news story has been, it hasn't been out of, our listening view, if we will. The reflecting pool. Now the paint's peeling. Otherwise, it turned back to green. Some people are saying they want their money back.
22: Washington's iconic reflecting pool looking dirty and green less than 2 weeks after the president announced its $14 million renovation was complete. Workers could be seen wading through the pool to clean out algae and dirt.
23: I want my money back after seeing this. I think that it was a huge waste of money to begin with, and I think our resources could be used a lot better elsewhere.
22: No comment yet from the White House. Jacqueline Lee, ABC News, Los Angeles.
7: I think she's got more. We've got more on the reflecting pool with some different technology to help clean it.
22: No comment yet from the White House. The company that painted the pool had virtually no experience as a federal contractor.
24: You're going to have something you're going to be very proud of, and it'll last for 50 to 100 years before you have to do anything.
22: Last week, the pool was blue. 2 days later, it started to turn green. And then 4 days later, algae appeared everywhere. Workers seen pouring in hydrogen peroxide. The Department of Interior saying workers were using nanobubble technology to remove it. Jacqueline Lee, ABC News, Los Angeles.
7: I've often wondered, does it have a filtration system like a swimming pool? And it isn't really deep, right? It's only like a foot deep, maybe. You know, when I was a little kid, it looked a lot deeper. But I think it's about a foot deep. And I thought it was made all out of granite is what I thought it was made of. But I don't ever remember any type of a filtration system to circulate the water. Yeah, maybe that's what it needs, and maybe it's broken. I don't know. 781-837-4800. Did it have a filtration system, or did they add one? Wouldn't that make sense, I guess, to have some type of way to filter that water?
0: What is AA?
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7: 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You think with less traffic, we wouldn't have some accidents out there, but we do have a crash in right now on the expressway northbound at Southampton Street. It's on the on-ramp. 215A Southampton Street. There's a car versus box truck there. Crash at the end of the ramp. We also have another crash over in 24 near 495. This is 24 northbound. And we do have some delays in that area. The crash has two left lanes blocked. And the other thing has been the right lanes closed. O'Neill Tunnel southbound at Purchase Street in South Station. As we look around the South Shore and the other places, we're not seeing any delays. Route 3 is in the clear, and you're good getting on and off the Cape. Route 44, no delays there. And 24 from 495 north all the way up to 93, no problems there. And 128 all the way out to the Mass Turnpike, we did no problems going out that way. Refresh our temperatures around the South Shore and see if we get that to update. 63 degrees right now outside the studio. Some sun out there. We can see it off the trees. 65 in Hall, 62 in Randolph. Boston right now, 66 degrees. 66 down in Plymouth. We've got Rob Gilman in the house. Yeah, he's got our forecast.
19: It is looking nice and comfortable. Much less humidity in the air now after the stormy late afternoon and evening, especially around Boston yesterday. Here on the South Shore, a return of bright sunshine, a few clouds around. You'll notice the breeze, the high 82 after a mild start this morning. Tonight, clear, breezy, a low of 60. What a great evening for a soccer game at Boston Stadium in Foxborough. And for the weekend, we'll go into tomorrow with sunshine, a few clouds. Father's Day on Sunday, sun mixing with clouds, a brief shower around, the highs near 79, a little cooler, and then some real rain opportunity. We need it on Monday. A little sun clouding up, and by later in the afternoon, rain and a few heavier downpours with thunder, the high 74. Next weather in just 10 minutes. For WATD, I'm meteorologist Rob Gilman.
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7: Well, look at sports and what happened yesterday with the Red Sox. Another loss for them. Was that the three-game loss now for the Boston Red Sox when they played the Blue Jays? Was it an afternoon game? And they lost 4-3. Now, they are heading out to the West Coast. They're heading out to Seattle and beginning a weekend series against the Mariners. And a late start, of course, for us. It'll be 10-10 in Seattle tonight. Next World Cup match will be in Boston Stadium tonight. Scotland takes on Morocco, and we've got some sound from this is one of the local establishments there. I think I've got the right one here. I had a couple of them in here. This is the one they've run out of beer. We talked about this yesterday, so I think this is the one that Sam Adams has got to do an emergency run.
22: Sam Adams saying they had to schedule an emergency delivery to keep up with fan demand.
9: I've been in this business for over 30 years, and I've never seen anything like this. And to have another round of the Tartan Army this weekend, we'll be more prepared for it.
22: It is the first time in 28 years Scotland has qualified for the World Cup.
10: We're going to come here, we're going to drink your beer, we're going to put some money in the economy, and we're going to have a right good time while we're doing it. Come on, the Scots.
22: Jacqueline Lee, ABC News, Los Angeles.
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14: From ABC News, Tech Trends. A new AI push is dividing Kansas City. Officials there are getting ready to equip some public buses with facial recognition technology. Officially, it would be used to check if someone on a bus is on a list of banned riders who has been reported missing. Opponents, though, worry the program could become a threat to privacy. Pre-orders are now open for one of the most anticipated games ever. Rockstar Games now says players will be able to start putting money down on Grand Theft Auto 6 starting June 25th. It was originally supposed to be out last year, but now is expected to be released in November. And people of a certain age will remember the name Commodore, the Commodore 64, dominating the computer world in the 1980s. Now the brand is making a comeback on a phone. The Commodore Callback 8020 is a flip phone that is staunchly anti-social media. It's expected later this year, starting at $500. With Tech Trends, Dave Packer, ABC News.
15: Hello, this is Duncan Gray of Eldred's Auctioneers and Appraisers and host of the Eldred's Antique Hour. Have you ever thought about the value of lunchboxes from the 1960s or 1970s? 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Please join us here tomorrow morning from 10 to 11 when we continue these discussions and much more with fascinating guests, your call-ins regarding antiques, arts, and auctions, and the historical context that makes these items so interesting. 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
7: It's a great show. We've got some audio from Aaron Katursky, who is covering the Knicks parade up in New York.
26: Viewing areas reached capacity early, but no one wanted to miss out. Determined fans climbed trucks, scaffolding, and lampposts to glimpse their newest heroes. At one point, police stopped Knicks guard Tyler Kolek as he celebrated with fans, appearing not to recognize him. Kolek joking on social media, I swear I'm on the team.
7: I think we got some more sound from Aaron on the Knicks parade. And maybe this one here. Let's see.
27: To see the vibe in the city when I came down to City Hall this morning, my subway train, that's usually mainly empty at that early hour, was packed with orange and blue-clad Knicks fans chanting, cheering, and just psyched to get into this crowd. And funny, for a city of 8 million people, a lot of New Yorkers don't like crowds, but nobody wanted to miss this because it's been 53 years since the Knicks won a championship. But also, it made so many people just so happy. So it's fun to be right in the middle of it.
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7: And with the June 19th holiday today, a lot of people have today off, so we have a lot of less volume on our roads, but that doesn't stop people from getting into accidents. And we'll start in Dorchester Expressway northbound at the on-ramp to exit 15A, that's Southampton Street, car versus box.

0: open traffic back to Route 44 at this point. And that looks to be about it for trouble spots. Route 3 looks in the clear from Plymouth all the way up to the Braintree Split. No trouble getting on or off the Cape right now. Route 44 in the clear. If you're heading out to the Mass Turnpike or points north on Route 128, you're in the clear going that way. Our forecast, well, it's going to be a beautiful day. Nice and comfortable, 82 degrees, 60 tonight. Clear sky, straight shower in on your Saturday, a thunder shower in there too, 79 degrees. That'll be later on in the day. And the same on Sunday, Father's Day, 81 degrees, 63 degrees right now outside our studios here at WATD. Look at that, it's 6:30.
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2: 62 degrees around the South Shore at 6:30. Good Friday morning. I'm Lori Kirby, WATD News. 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Vice President Vance delays his trip to Switzerland today for talks on the newly signed memorandum of understanding with Iran. President Trump and his Iranian counterpart signed the deal on Wednesday, bringing the Iran war to a close. But now the two sides still have to hammer out how to implement the deal. A White House spokesperson says Vance delayed his trip because of logistical challenges. In Chicago, former President Obama attended the official dedication of the Obama Presidential Center. ABC's Alex Perez was there.
3: President Obama addressing our divided nation.
4: People aren't looking for perpetual anger and division. They are looking for fairness and common sense and mutual respect. That deep in our gut, we want to find a way to turn towards each other again, not further away.
3: He's now hoping the 19-acre campus with a museum, library, and park will bring people together.
2: MBTA General Manager Philip Eng, who was also the interim state transportation secretary, is apologizing after a hair-pulling incident that allegedly occurred during a team dinner last year. The T employee has said it was not welcome and highly inappropriate. More news in 60 seconds.
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2: High drama in a Plymouth courtroom yesterday, a superior court judge making multiple rulings on several motions during a pretrial hearing on the Lindsay Clancy murder trial. Clancy is accused of strangling her three children in her Duxbury home in 2023 and then trying to kill herself by jumping out of a second floor window, resulting in her being paralyzed. She was in court sitting quietly in her wheelchair. Assistant Prosecutor Shannon Buckingham presented one motion about testimony related to Clancy's mental health.
6: There is a significant amount of mental health issues that we expect to be raised in various ways. And so the Commonwealth's motion is just requesting that the lay witnesses, naming her ex-husband, her family members, her friends who were close to her, that they not give opinions of overall having to do with diagnosis, having to do with medication. That's information that will be presented during the course of this trial through the course of medical records, as well as particular various doctors and experts that will be testifying to those topics.
2: Defense attorney Kevin Ruddington was opposed to the prosecution's motion to exclude certain testimony.
7: One of my pet peeves, if you will, is trying cases by in limine. And this is a thing that we're all involved with now, is that we try cases by filing boatloads of motions to exclude this.

0: to exclude that, stipulate to this, agree to that. Whatever happened to a trial where you put a witness on the witness stand, they elicit their direct, we can cross, objection, you make rulings. That's what I think the way it should go. In the interest of justice, I guess, they want to exclude any witness that would testify that I thought Lindsay was depressed. I've known her for X number of years. I've seen her as a mother. My opinion is that she was an incredible person, wonderful person, great mother. That's objectionable. That's hearsay. This is hearsay. I object to being hamstrung on having evidence presented as to observations made by people, whether it's friends or family or even guys at a bus stop that the government would interview. That is evidence that would be, I suggest, admissible.
1: Judge William Sullivan ruling that only medical experts could discuss Clancy's mental health diagnosis. But that's not all. Very controversial. The judge agreed to allow disturbing autopsy photos of the children, so the jury will see those photographs. Also to sequester witnesses, except for Clancy's family members. Also a visit by the jury to Clancy's former home in Duxbury, despite the current homeowner's fierce opposition. The judge will allow the jury to hear the 911 call made by her ex-husband, Patrick Clancy, on the day of the crime. The next pretrial hearing is set for July 13th, where jury selection procedures will be taken up. Lindsay Clancy's trial is set to begin a week later on July 20th. And of course, today is June 19th. June 19th or Juneteenth is a fairly new holiday, designating a very special day in our history. On this date in 1865, a large community of enslaved African Americans in Galveston, Texas, were informed that they were free. Keep in mind, this was 2 years after the Emancipation Proclamation. Well, now we have a federal holiday, and there are celebrations around the nation, including one in Hingham, today from 4 to 7 at the Bandstand. You know where that is, by Hingham Harbor.
2: I want it to be some edutainment, and I want people to come in, have a good time. It's family friendly. And then you get to hear little things. You get to be in community with folks, and it's good vibes, and people are genuinely coming. You know, if you want to go and protest and scream, there's plenty of places that we can do that at, right? This is not that. This is something where it doesn't matter where you're from, what you are. It's all inclusive, and it's for this.
1: And that is Dan LaRotte. He is with the Hingham Unity Council and one of the hosts of this event.
2: It's genuinely like the faces that you see, everyone is smiling and happy, right? And I think in these times, especially for whatever people believe or whatever you're doing, I think if you can have some joy, that's important. So this is 3 hours of joy that you can have, courtesy of Hingham Unity Council.
1: Again, that's today, 4 to 7 at the Hingham Harbor Bandstand. Nice weather for that event. 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
6: We have a couple crashes on the expressway, and we'll get to that. Right now, slow traffic before those crashes from Columbia Road to Southampton Street. At Southampton Street, there is a crash there, and that's one we would keep an eye on, a crash versus a box truck. There are crashes at the end of the ramp. And expressway northbound near the Dorchester Yacht Club, now there's a crash just coming in. Left lane block there is the end of the HOV lane. And coming out of the tunnel there, or in the tunnel, you have O'Neill Tunnel southbound near Purchase Street and South Station. The right lane is closed. The other accident is on Route 24. We have a good bit of traffic before that stop and go on exit from exit 20 off of 490, off of 24 at 44. Crash there. Two left lanes blocked. Route 24 northbound at 495. As we take a look at Route 3, no problems there. You're good getting all the way up into Braintree. Going down to the Cape, no problems at the Sagamore or at the Bourne bridges at this time. And Route 44 in the clear there. If you're going to travel out towards the Mass Turnpike, you're in the clear on Route 128. That's a look at traffic. Here's a look at your South Shore weather forecast.
7: At the Blue Hill Observatory, quite a period of rain and wind yesterday. The winds gusted over 40 miles an hour across the South Shore. We had a peak gust of 52 miles an hour. Brought down some tree branches in the area. The rainfall amounts varied quite a bit. As we were saying, north and west of Boston, around Blue Hill as well. 65 hundredths of an inch. Boston, 37 hundredths. Though you get down to Plymouth, just 6 hundredths of an inch. And since we're down some 8 inches of rain this year, that's just a drop in the bucket yesterday. No rain around now as the sky's really improving. Less humidity, sunshine mixing with some clouds, and that gusty breeze still up today at times, a high of 82. Tonight, comfortable, clear, there'll be a breeze near 60. Again, a gorgeous start to this weekend. Tomorrow with sunshine, the breeze will diminish gradually. Father's Day Sunday, sun mixing with clouds, a spot shower around, highs near 79. And then a storm from the Ohio Valley moves in, clouding up, and Monday looks to bring rain that could be beneficial by afternoon with some downpours, a high 74. Next weather in just 10 minutes. For WATD, I'm meteorologist Rob Gilman.
1: 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I'm Laurie Kirby at 642. And now the South Shore's morning news continues with Larry Nelson on 95.9 WATD.
6: Thank you, Laurie. Yeah, the South Shore's morning news continues on your Friday. It's a holiday, June 19th holiday, and a lot less traffic out there. A lot of places may not be open, so make sure you check where you're going. Before you go there. Always a good idea, anyway. Even with the less volume of traffic, we've got a few accidents out there this morning. We'll get to those in a few minutes. No delays on our commuter rail services, which is good. And the WATD text line up and operating. We turned it on to 5 a.m. It'll run right through to 6 o'clock with Quinn later this afternoon. Of course, Audrey will have it on, too, this afternoon, morning into the afternoon. 781-837-4900. 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Father's Day over the weekend, and the weather doesn't look too bad. I think you'll be able to get some stuff either done or in, and whatever your plans are over the weekend. You may see a stray shower or thunder shower in the afternoon and towards the evenings over the weekend, but otherwise, I think we'll see some sun and some clouds, though. 79 degrees in on your Saturday, 81 for the high in on Sunday. And today, nice, comfortable, 82 degrees. Maybe I'll get that backyard mowing done. It's on my list, yes, but I don't know where the list is. Where is the list? I went out the other day and I left a list at home. I couldn't remember. There was some extra thing that I needed. And you find yourself just kind of wandering around the store trying to figure out, what did I come here for? I know there's food, some type of a food thing that I need. Oh, I know, I need to get milk. Use more milk this week. We're working in on the South Shore's Morning News. And this week it was cereal for breakfast. No muffin. I've cut the muffin out. I like cinnamon muffins. So I cut the muffin out. Warm it up in the microwave, put some butter on it. And a cup of coffee. That's good. But, you know, I said I'm just going to do the cereal, which is it post cereal? One of those ones like the, has clusters in it, almonds, which is different. So that was been my breakfast for the week. Usually over the weekends I make pancakes and bacon. I don't think I'm going to cut that too. I don't know. The weather, the temperatures, humidity, not humidity and stuff. I don't know. I mean, does that really do anything to our stomachs a little bit? I don't know. But maybe later tonight I'll have a steak dinner or something. I don't know. I just don't feel like anything big and heavy. I did make, I get these chicken, stuffed chicken things. With a little bit of breading on it. And I made some stuffing to go with it. With a little bit of gravy. I think I made too much stuffing. So let's have some leftover stuffing. And corn. I did corn with it. That was good. It's a good meal. And then I got to go home and wash all the dishes. Yeah. So those are in there. They were looking at me this morning. Anyway, there's always a list of somewhere. You put it down somewhere, you forget where it is, and most of the time I can't find the pen to write on the list. So, and some people have started putting the list on the phone or dictating it to the phone. I did that once. I couldn't remember where to find the list on the phone. Our phones today have so many settings. I don't know. There's so many things on the phone. Anyway, we got to look at this story we got from ABC, how exercise can fight disease. I got to get back out and do some hiking. That's what I should get done this afternoon and, you know, over the weekend.
8: You know, working up a sweat is good for your health, but figuring out the best exercise routine can be a challenge. To figure out the best way to get fit, researchers studied nearly 100,000 people, tracking their level of vigorous exercise and the risk of disease over time. Even brief bursts of physical activity, like sprinting to catch the bus or a brisk stair climb, made a difference, according to the researchers. Compared with people who did not do any strenuous movement, those with the highest levels saw up to a 60% decrease in risk of inflammatory conditions. The kind of exercise that makes you feel out of breath appeared to offer the most benefit, gets your heart pumping, and improves blood flow.
9: From ABC News and Good Morning America, I'm Lori Bergamotto. Today's Brightly Moment is brought to you by Macy's. This Father's Day, we look back at one inspiring father and son duo.
10: Brought the idea to my dad to ride across the U.S.
11: Heck yeah. It's like a bucket list thing.
9: The pair started their 3,000-mile bike ride in Pacific City, Oregon, documenting the highlights of their days.
12: Now I are biking across the United States on this rough road on this beautiful day.
9: After 42 days on the road, biking up to 80 miles a day, both father and son found something even greater than the joy of adventure.
10: I feel like I know who my dad is better after this trip.
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9: Both dad and son agree the best part of the experience was being together. This Brightly Moment has been brought to you by Macy's. This Father's Day, let Macy's be your guide to gifting.
6: 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Most government offices, banks, and financial markets are closed today for June 19th. And I think we've got a little bit more from ABC, and there's something on here that says something about a Barbie doll, a new Barbie doll. We'll have to listen in and see what that's all about.
13: Opal Lee knows the sting of racial hatred. Her home was torched by a white mob on June 19, 1939, when she was 12. 87 years later, she's received the Presidential Medal of Freedom, a Nobel Prize nomination. Mattel even has a Barbie modeled after her. At a symposium Thursday,
14: I want you to get Barbie for your daughter and get one for yourself.
13: Just shy of her 100th birthday, Opal Lee will take her annual 2.5-mile walk of freedom today. Jim Ryan, ABC News.
6: Well, that's amazing there. The Opal Lee Barbie doll. I hadn't heard of that before. So There's something to add to the, a lot of people collect those Barbie dolls. So there's something to add to that collection as we head back out onto the highways and look into our weather forecast. And it's being brought to you by the Department of Veterans Affairs. Enjoy a free day of fun at the Brockton Veterans Expo. Benefits and job fair. It's Saturday, June 27th. And that'll be from 10 to 2. Bring the family and bring your friends to 940 Belmont Street in Brockton. Well, let's look and see if we got any updates or any changes on or anything added to our list of problems that we have out there. Less volume today, but it hasn't stopped people from crashing. So we do have some slow traffic on Columbia, the expressway from Columbia Road to Southampton Street. And it's at Southampton Street. We have a crash at the end of the ramp there, the northbound ramp at 15A in Southampton Street. This was a car versus a box truck. Yeah, fun driving those box trucks. Rob and I have done it, and I still don't think we're experienced enough. We also have another crash with the left lane blocked. This is at the end of the HOV lane expressway northbound at Dorchester Yacht Club. Coming out of the tunnel, basically in part of the tunnel, you've got right lane closed near Purchase Street in South Station. It'll be where that, if you're coming out and over in Rayham, we still have this accident there. Route 24 northbound at 495, and you stop before Route 44. The crash has two left lanes blocked there. Route 24 northbound at 495, right around where you make that changeover. Sometimes you can get kind of confused making those different changeovers there. The rest of Route 44 from 24, not seeing any problems there. You're good there. Route 3, no problems. And we're starting to see a little bit of a slowdown. Stop and go traffic, the approach to the Sagamore Ridge. And a little bit of volume right now at the Bourne Bridge. Once you're on the Cape, I don't see any problems. So you're good getting down there. And if you're going points north and away for the weekend, not seeing any problems there. If heading out Route 128 to the Mass Turnpike, that's in the clear. So isn't all of Route 128 up to 93. And, of course, 128 has many names. I call it Route 128 because that's what I've known it as. It's also 95. So you're good all the way there, all the way up to 93. So no problems there if you're heading up to Maine or New Hampshire for the weekend, or maybe you're going up to Vermont. I love Vermont. Now that stick season's over. Hey, let's look at, we got Rob Gilman. He's got our weather forecast for us and our temperature outside the studio. 64 degrees this morning. Maybe I can open this window here and let some fresh air into the studio. Here's Rob.
7: It is looking nice and comfortable. Much less humidity in the air now after the stormy late afternoon and evening, especially around Boston yesterday. Here on the South Shore, a return of bright sunshine, a few clouds around. You'll notice the breeze, the high 82 after a mild start this morning. Tonight, clear, breezy, a low of 60. What a great evening for the soccer game at Boston Stadium in Foxborough. And for the weekend, we'll go into tomorrow with sunshine, a few clouds. Father's Day on Sunday, sun mixing with clouds, a brief shower around, the highs near 79, a little cooler, and then some real rain opportunity. We need it on Monday. A little sun clouding up, and by later in the afternoon, rain and a few heavier downpours with thunder, the high 74. Next weather in just 10 minutes. For WATD, I'm meteorologist Rob Gilman.
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6: 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I do have an update on that crash, Route 24 northbound. This was down in Rainham near 495. It's all cleared. All lanes are back open, but still some residual traffic. And you'll jam back up to 44 on 24. That's a look at that quickly there. See what's going on out there. And we'll keep an eye on traffic as we move through, as we take a look into sports and see if we get some time to play some of the stories out of New York of the parade there for the Knicks. And the Red Sox lost with the Blue Jays. It was a matinee edition yesterday afternoon. I think they had good weather for it anyway. Toronto edged out Boston 4-3. And the Sox get on a plane. They head out to the West Coast and up north and go to Seattle. A game with the Mariners at 10-10. That's the start. And the next World Cup match will be at Boston Stadium. That'll be tonight. Scotland takes on Morocco. We've got some stories out. We got Aaron Kudryavsky, who got his start right here in WATD. And he was out at the Knicks parade.
8: In New York City, pure joy. An estimated 2 million people pouring into Lower Manhattan, exalting the Knicks.
15: Let's go, Knicks! Let's go, Knicks!
8: A grateful city uniting over its first NBA championship in 53 years.
16: This is history. How can't you not be a part of this? This is history right now.
8: They came in packed subway cars or on foot over the Brooklyn Bridge. A crush of blue and orange clad revelers shutting the streets for hours.
17: Just last summer, Joe Weatherby took his son, Joe Jr., on his first deep sea fishing trip. The water was beautiful after a red sky night, and Joe had broke out his fisherman's hat with every lucky bobble he had. All signs pointed to a big day for the Weatherbys. And wouldn't you know it, after just an hour out on the ocean, Joe Jr. caught the big one, a real whopper of a fish, a 4-foot, 50-pound Boston hake. It took all of Joe Jr.'s might to reel it in, but he sure made Dad proud. Back on the dock, Joe Sr. beamed with pride as his son posed for a picture with his catch. But as it turned out, that old hake had a little fight left in him. The fish wriggled free from Joe Jr.'s grasp, flew through the air, and landed right on the Harbor Master's SUV, smashing through the windshield. How's that for the one that got away?
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6: I always call them when my windshield's broken, and sometimes I take the vehicle right to them. I like to see the happy people that work at Tiny & Sons, and I like to see some of the operation, too. They got a nice facility over in Pembroke. We got a story about Boy George. Remember Boy George? Boy George is back.
19: Do you really want to hurt?
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19: You come and go.
20: How do you feel about this new version of Karma Chameleon, this AI version?
21: I love it. It has all the experience of everything that I've lived through.
20: 65-year-old George O'Dowd taking back financial control of his catalog.
6: And Boy George, AI, not a big deal?
20: There's a real fear in the music industry that this technology replaces musicians and lifts voices without consent. What would you say to those skeptics?
21: We've been using a version of artificial intelligence for many, many years. Drum machines are, to some extent, artificial. Computers, dance music. But you still have to have a good idea.
20: How do you feel about this new version of Karma Chameleon, this AI version?
21: I love it. It has all the experience of everything that I've lived through, but with the sort of tone, you know, and the nuance of my voice at 22. And so far, the reaction is that the new version is warmer, because I had to go back in the studio and sing it almost like I was imitating myself.
6: Wow, we'll see how that sounds. So a little bit of assist for Boy George with AI.
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6: Check into traffic there and crash at the end of the ramp. Expressway northbound at Southampton Street. We're still dealing with that. It's slow in that area. And the other crash cleared north of there at the Dorchester Yard Club. That is cleared now. And a right lane closed coming in the tunnel southbound, Purchase Street to South Station. Crash cleared out in Rainham. Route 24 northbound at 495. Still got some stop-and-go traffic from Route 44. Weather looks good for today. You start into the weekend with 60 degrees outside at Pembroke, 66 down in Carver, 61 over in Brockton, and a nice and comfortable 82 for your high as we get through today, 60 for your low temperature later tonight.
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0: ABC News, I'm Chuck Sievertson. It's off for now. Vice President J.D. Vance is not going to Switzerland today as scheduled to begin the next round of talks with Iran on nuclear and other issues. Postponed, says the Swiss Ministry of Foreign Affairs. Some of President Trump's fellow Republicans in Congress are openly criticizing the deal as giving too much to Iran while getting little. And in Lebanon, of which Iran demands an end to fighting, Israel's military says its forces struck targets throughout southern Lebanon overnight. Hezbollah, the Iran-backed militants, report intense fighting. Remnants of Tropical Storm Arthur continue through the Gulf Coast, Alabama bracing for possible rain, flash flood warnings, and high winds. A manager at a Baldwin County RV park.
2: But we're going to make sure everybody gets out. You know, last time we had two of them that went under. This time my goal is to make sure everybody's out and safe.
0: It's Juneteenth. Barack Obama's presidential center in Chicago opens to the public today on the south side of the city. This is ABC News. The lawyer for Phil Mickelson says the golf champ has resigned from Farms Country Club near San Diego, accused of inappropriate contact with a female employee. His lawyer says any misunderstanding has been cleared up. Some drying out and some potential flooding today around some parts, says ABC News forecaster Lee Goldberg.
4: Cleaning up from storms on Thursday in the northeast with lots of wind. We had some tornadoes to the south, but the flash flooding from Louisiana all the way to Mississippi and Alabama. Wind reports all the way to the mid-Atlantic. Still some flood threats from Texas all the way to the mid-Atlantic. We're drying out in the northeast, lowering humidity. Showers across the plains. It's nice in the west. The flood threat is from San Antonio all the way to Jacksonville, but it's a level 3 out of 4 from Mobile to Montgomery, up to 4 inches per hour. And 6 to 12 inches of additional rain.
0: Going viral during the World Cup, Osito, the 8-year-old rescue poodle mix in a Mexico jersey, sunglasses, and a cap, rides through Mexico City on a cargo bicycle with his owner. Chuck Sievertson, ABC News.
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1: 64 degrees around the South Shore at 7:02. Good morning. I'm Laurie Kirby, WATD News. The news is brought to you this half hour by Cape Cod 5. Passionate about supporting the financial wellness of individuals, families, and businesses all across southeastern Mass. Visit their new location on Commerce Way in Plymouth today. And just to follow up on the World Cup, as you heard there in the ABC News report, the next World Cup match at Boston Stadium in Foxborough is this evening at 6 o'clock when Scotland takes on Morocco. Canadians are cheering, celebrating their first World Cup win ever after edging out Qatar. And in Boston today, statewide, really, MBTA General Manager Philip Bang, who is also the interim state transportation secretary, is issuing an apology after a hair-pulling incident at a team dinner. A T employee has said that it was not welcome and highly inappropriate that Ang had pulled her hair. In a statement, Ang says he has apologized to this employee fully and has reflected on his actions, adding that he is committed to learning from the experience and upholding the highest standards of professionalism in all his interactions as both Secretary of the Commonwealth and General Manager. He admits this was a mistake and says, quote, he owns that. Braintree is a new police chief. Robert Kilroy Jr., who was the deputy chief of the Walpole Police Department, was appointed to serve as the Braintree Police Department's chief. He is replacing former Braintree Chief Tim Cahill, who left in February to serve as Newton's police chief. Kilroy bringing 26 years of law enforcement under his belt to Braintree. By the way, the town council is expected to review the appointment in the coming weeks. Much more local news in 30 seconds.
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1: Lindsay Clancy was back in Plymouth Superior Court yesterday for a pretrial hearing in her murder case, where a judge ruled on several motions. Clancy is the mother accused of strangling her three children in her Duxbury home that she shared with her now former husband, and then attempting suicide by jumping out the second floor window. Again, she appeared in court in her wheelchair. Assistant Prosecutor Shannon Buckingham presented a motion to the judge about what medical experts should be allowed to testify.
10: Commonwealth does intend, and we have on our witness list several of the treating physicians, treating mental health providers for the defendant. And we do intend to offer testimony, and therefore we're offering the statements, and he's free to cross-examine them on that. That's not the issue that this motion raises. The issue this motion raises is at the conclusion of the Commonwealth's case, when we rest our case in chief and the defendant puts on his experts, if he chooses to do so, regarding the topic of criminal responsibility, and we raise this so that the expert doesn't testify and unintentionally offer inadmissible evidence. So it's not about those treating physicians. It's more about the experts that are going to be talking about criminal responsibility, and it's more about the defendant's own statements regarding the events of what happened, or, you know, what she told those doctors in these interviews.
1: In these interviews, the final word there. In response to defense attorney Kevin Ruddington's opposition to the prosecution's motion, Judge William Sullivan said the defense can cross-examine the witnesses.
11: I misread the motion when it says government is seeking to, and I quote, preclude defendant from mentioning to the jury nor eliciting statements of the defendant to any doctor. It doesn't say experts hired by the defense.
12: I would not foreclose your cross-examining their expert, because you are allowed to cross-examine their expert on the basis of whatever they're relying upon at that point.
11: I understand. Yeah. That's the expert. Let's put the experts over here. I'm talking about the treating physicians. I'm talking about when Patrick would take his wife in the condition she was in as a vegetable practically and see these doctors, and they would prescribe this medication. This motion says any doctor. Now I understand it's limited to retained experts. That's fine.
1: And Judge Sullivan also agreed to allow autopsy photos of the children, so the jury will see those disturbing photographs. Also, a visit by the jury to the Duxbury home, despite the current homeowner's opposition to that. Next pretrial hearing is July 13th. Today is June 19th, Juneteenth. This is a holiday designating a very special day in our shared history, June 19th, 1865. A large community of enslaved African Americans in Galveston, Texas, were informed they were free 2 years after the Emancipation Proclamation. Of course, Juneteenth is now a federal holiday, and today at Hingham Harbor, from 4 to 7, there is a celebration.
24: Yeah, Jeff Two Times, legendary DJ. He's, you know, toured all over the world. He's produced for some of the best artists, biggest artists. He's a close friend of mine, you know, so professional, such one of the best musicians I know, right? So musically inclined. So he's going to be there doing the music.
1: And so will Dan Laurent, that voice you just heard. He is with the Hingham Unity Council, which is one of the hosts. Again, this is all happening at the Hingham Harbor Bandstand today from 4 to 7. How about the weather? Will it be nice for that event? 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
3: Now, WATD traffic and weather on the nines.
6: Some delays in the MBTA out of New Bedford, the New Bedford line train, the 2005 train that leaving from South Station at 6:45, operating 5 to 15 minutes behind schedule between JFK, UMass, and New Bedford. We've got, they still got that car crash there. It's not really affecting traffic because it's down off the off-ramp there at 15A on the expressway northbound of Southampton Street. Car versus box truck, and the box truck looks to be moved out of the area. They've just got to get the car that's there out of that area. The other crash that was north of there near the Dorchester Yard Club now, that is cleared, but we still see some stop-and-go traffic from Freeport Street. And coming through the tunnel on the southbound side, you've got a right lane closed there near Purchase Street, between Purchase Street and South Station. As we take a look at Route 3, there's no problems there. You're good. Going all the way up to the Braintree Spillway. When you get down to the Sagamore Bridge, you're going to slow down for a little bit and get over the bridge onto the Cape, and you'll be fine. And a little bit of volume over at the Bourne Bridge and around the Bourne Rotary. It is moving. No problems really on Route 44 or at the Middleborough Rotary at this time. That's a look at our traffic. Here's a look at your South Shore weather forecast.
8: At the Blue Hill Observatory, quite a period of rain and wind yesterday. The winds gusted over 40 miles an hour across the South Shore. We had a peak gust of 52 miles an hour, brought down some tree branches in the area. The rainfall amounts varied quite a bit, as we were saying, north and west of Boston, around Blue Hill as well. 65 hundredths of an inch, Boston 37 hundredths, though you get down to Plymouth, just 6 hundredths of an inch. And since we're down some 8 inches of rain this year, that's just a drop in the bucket yesterday. No rain around now as the sky's really improving. Less humidity. Sunshine mixing with some clouds, and that gusty breeze still up today at times. A high of 82. Tonight, comfortable, clear. There'll be a breeze near 60. Again, a gorgeous start to this weekend. Tomorrow with sunshine, the breeze will diminish gradually. Father's Day Sunday, sun mixing with clouds, a spot shower around, highs near 79. And then a storm from the Ohio Valley moves in, clouding up, and Monday looks to bring rain that could be beneficial by afternoon with some downpours, a high 74. Next weather in just 10 minutes. For WATD, I'm meteorologist Rob Gilman.
1: 64 degrees in Marshfield at the weather station WATD. I'm Laurie Kirby at 712. And the South Shore's Morning News continues with Larry Nelson in for Rob today on 95, all this week on 95.9 WATD.
6: Yeah, it's been a long week for me here in WATD every early morning, but the sun has been coming up so early that I've gotten a glimpse of it over the ocean. And I did that this morning. There was a little bit of red sky in there. Down by one of the harbors are the fishermen boats heading out to the ocean in the morning. And a nice casual ride in, I guess you could say. Holiday today, June 19th. Less traffic out there, but still people managed to get into some accidents, so we'll be keeping an eye on those for you here as we go through the South Shore's Morning News with you here in WATD. Audrey will be in at 10 o'clock and Quinn at 3, and Dame Neptune is off today and be back next week. We'll be back on a regular schedule here in the morning. Rob will be in Monday through Wednesday, and I'll come in on Thursday, and then I'll take the rest of the show in on Friday. And I think we just got maybe 2 more weeks of that, and we'll be done. Then Rob and I will be down at the Plymouth waterfront for the concert. We'll join the Plymouth Phil down there, And we'll have the concert live on the radio. If you can't make it down to the Plymouth waterfront, well, we'd like to see you down there, down on the waterfront. If not, you can listen to it right here on WATD. We've got our look at, we've got it from ABC, the Wall Street, now the market preview for today.
13: From ABC News, Wall Street Now. Stocks roared back to life Thursday. The Dow Jones rising 72 points to close at 51,565 and the S&P adding 1%. Gains for chip-related shares pushed the NASDAQ up nearly 2%. The market is closed today in observance of Juneteenth. If you jumped at the IPO and purchased shares in SpaceX, chances are you're back at even or maybe down a little. After opening at $135, the stock soared to $225 Tuesday, but has since dropped 20%. With oil tankers again passing through the Strait of Hormuz, crude prices have begun to come down, with the cost of gasoline close behind. The average price at the pump fell below $4 a gallon Thursday for the first time since early spring. Some visitors to Sin City are being priced right out of the market. Las Vegas, once considered a cheap getaway for middle-class families, is rebranding itself as a luxury destination. About three-quarters of Vegas visitors earn six figures. Jim Ryan, ABC News.
14: Hello, this is Duncan Gray of Eldred's Auctioneers and Appraisers and host of the Eldred's Antique Hour. Have you ever thought about the value of lunchboxes from the 1960s or 1970s? Did you know that Henry Ford had an integral part in the creation of the first charcoal briquettes? Please join us here tomorrow morning from 10 to 11 when we continue these discussions and much more with fascinating guests, your call-ins regarding antiques, arts, and auctions, and the historical context that makes these items so interesting. Right here on 95.9 WATD.
6: Later on in the half hour, we'll hear from Kim Commando on her tactical look at, and then we also have tech trends and the return of the name Commodore and a few other things.
15: From ABC News, Tech Trends. A new AI push is dividing Kansas City. Officials there are getting ready to equip some public buses with facial recognition technology. Officially, it would be used to check if someone on a bus is on a list of banned riders who has been reported missing. Opponents, though, worry the program could become a threat to privacy. Pre-orders are now open for one of the most anticipated games ever. Rockstar Games now says players will be able to start putting money down on Grand Theft Auto 6 starting June 25th. It was originally supposed to be out last year, but now is expected to be released in November. And people of a certain age will remember the name Commodore, the Commodore 64, dominating the computer world in the 1980s. Now the brand is making a comeback on a phone. The Commodore Callback 8020 is a flip phone that is staunchly anti-social media. It's expected later this year, starting at $500. With Tech Trends, Dave Packer, ABC News.
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0: Newscasters Morning News continues. We get ready to take another look into traffic and... That was a weird thing to happen there. Anyway, we bring up the traffic computer here, old trusty traffic service, and see if we got any changes out there when it comes to our traveling around. And we've been keeping an eye on a few things. And our look into traffic and weather is being brought to you by Brennan Smoke Shops, Massachusetts Classic Smoke Shop since 1993, also on Route 3A in Hudson, New Hampshire. You can shop their unmatched selection of quality cigars and tobacco products today. Well, we have a few changes on here. Crash cleared now. This was at the end of the off-ramp, northbound expressway at Southampton Street. That has cleared out. They got that last car out of there. In the box truck, they did get that out first. In the O'Neill Tunnel, we're still seeing the right lane closed southbound Purchase Street to South Station. At the Sagamore Bridge, Route 3 South, we've got a little bit of a delay getting onto the Cape down there. Let's get a closer look at it. And probably about a mile before the bridge. Yeah. You look good getting on the Cape. Over at the Bourne Bridge, you're a little slow. I've got the camera moved, so something is going down there. It looks like around the rotary and then south on 28. As you head down into towards Falmouth Woods Hole. Something there, it looks like it's behind a tree. They can't really see it on the camera, but they are trying to figure out what it is. They're panning the camera now and can't really see what it is, but we do have some stop-and-go traffic and some slow traffic there, so we'll keep an eye on that and figure out what that is. And the other accident cleared out that was down into 495 and 44, not seeing any delays there. The rest of 44, no problems on 44, no problems on 24. You're good out to the Bass Turnpike and back down to Braintree, and now going into the city, not seeing any problems there. It's just south of the city, coming south, that we see a little bit of a slowdown, and that hasn't entered the service yet, so we'll wait and see what that is all about too. We'll look into our weather. 66 outside our studio right here at WATD. Rob Gilman's got a forecast.
1: It is looking nice and comfortable, much less humidity in the air now after the stormy late afternoon and evening, especially around Boston yesterday. Here on the South Shore, a return of bright sunshine, a few clouds around. You'll notice the breeze, the high 82 after a mild start this morning. Tonight, clear, breezy, a low of 60. What a great evening for a soccer game at Boston Stadium in Foxborough. And for the weekend, we'll go into tomorrow with sunshine, a few clouds. Father's Day on Sunday, sun mixing with clouds, a brief shower around. The high's near 79, a little cooler. And then some real rain opportunity. We need it on Monday. A little sun clouding up, and by later in the afternoon, rain and a few heavier downpours with thunder. The high 74. Next weather in just 10 minutes. For WATD, I'm meteorologist Rob Gilman.
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0: 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The Boston Red Sox, the Toronto Blue Jays beat them yesterday. It was an afternoon game, 4-3. They're going to get on a plane to head on to the West Coast and West, and then go north to be in Seattle. And with the Mariners, that's a 10-10 game start. And we've got the next World Cup. That'll be tonight at 6 o'clock, Scotland and Morocco. Of course, we got lots of sound from a lot of the people who've visited and having a lot of fun here in Boston.
3: They had to schedule an emergency delivery to keep up with fan demand.
4: I've been in this business for over 30 years, and I've never seen anything like this. And to have another round of the Tartan Army this weekend. We'll be more prepared for it.
3: It is the first time in 28 years Scotland has qualified for the World Cup.
5: We're going to come here, we're going to drink your beer, we're going to put some money in the economy, and we're going to have a right good time while we're doing it. 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
3: Jack Lindley, ABC News, Los Angeles.
0: And we got more out of New York with the Knicks parade.
6: Finals MVP Jalen Brunson bashed in the glory.
7: Damn, New York, we really did it, man. We really did it. Wouldn't trade this for a world.
6: The mayor handed the Knicks keys to the city before Alicia Keys serenaded the champs with her New York anthem.
8: New York, yeah. Concrete jungle where dreams are made of. There's nothing you can't do.
9: They're cleaning up all the confetti now, but the elation that has overtaken this city over the Knicks and their championship is bound to linger for some time.
0: That's Aaron Kaczorski from ABC News.
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0: The WATD text line is up and operating. We turned it on at 5 a.m. and we run it right through the afternoon with Quinn. Don't forget, it'll also be on right through with Audrey, and she'll get you through the rest of the morning through the afternoon. 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As we do every morning of the South Shore's Morning News, we're coming to you live from the WATD, the Coastal Heritage Bank studios. They offer a range of personal business products, loans, checking and savings, mobile banking, and money market, and mortgages. It is a great bank there. We love them when they come in on, they came in on Thursday, brought me some extra coffee, which is really good to get me through the morning show. 7:26, as we spent some time with Kim Komando.
13: 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That fifth-generation brain sounds impressive. 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Passengers gave it a chance and got a front row seat to the cones it ignored. So Waymo recalled almost 4,000 cars. So if you see one, don't wave, because I won't be in there to wave back. 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
14: My name is David Berkeley. On October 25th, 2024, our son Brent Berkeley was shot and murdered in Plymouth. In memory of Brent, Donovan and I have organized a concert in his memory. The concert will be at the John Alden Club June 27, 2 p.m. to 6 p.m. Procrastinators Rock and Roll Band, and Habro, a metal band that will be featured for entertainment. 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Thank you, Donovan and David Berkeley.
0: A lot less volume out on the roads today with the Juneteenth holiday. We've got the right lane closed in the O'Neill Tunnel between Purchase Street and South Station. We also have south of there, Columbia Road down to Freeport Street. We got a little slow traffic making its way south on the expressway. We don't see any problems going into the city right now. Down towards the Cape, we've got some stop-and-go traffic before the Bourne Bridge, and we have a work crew now. The left lane's closed. This is Route 28 southbound at the Bourne.

0: Happy to tell you to have an ice cream cone, too, later on. 60 degrees tonight and clear skies. We may see some showers later in the day on Saturday, 79. Father's Day, stray showers in there in the afternoon, 81 degrees. Again, 66 right outside the studio here. It is 7:30. Good morning.
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2: Sunny, breezy, and right now 65 degrees around the South Shore at 7:30. Good Friday morning. I'm Laurie Kirby, WATD News. And the news is brought to you this half hour by Plymouth Pawtuxet Museums. Commemorate America's 250th anniversary with a visit to the Mayflower to step aboard this enduring symbol of liberty. This summer, open 7 days a week. A stormy weather hit much of the nation yesterday. Multiple counties across Massachusetts were under a tornado watch. In the end, there was no tornado. Parts of the South got drenched from the remnants of Tropical Storm Arthur, especially Mississippi and Alabama.
3: Yeah, we're having to move. It's getting above ankles flooding, and it's not stopping, so it could be real dangerous.
2: On the south side of Chicago, former President Obama attended the official dedication of the Obama Presidential Center. ABC's Alex Perez reports from Chicago.
4: President Obama addressing our divided nation.
5: People aren't looking for perpetual anger and division. They are looking for fairness and common sense and mutual respect. That deep in our gut, we want to find a way to turn towards each other again, not further away.
4: He's now hoping the 19-acre campus with a museum, library, and park will bring people together.
2: And a bombshell in the golfing world this morning. We have breaking news about Phil Mickelson. Phil Mickelson has resigned from his exclusive California country club after an employee accused him of inappropriate conduct. The six-time major champ stepping down from the Farms Golf Club near San Diego after an internal investigation. A lawyer for the golfer says he has not been accused of any crime and chose to resign from his golf club. But according to reports, the club asked the famed golfer to leave the property. In a statement provided to Golf Digest, the Farms confirms it took decisive action against Phil Mickelson after a report of member misconduct. And the Boston Bruins say they're retiring Patrice Bergeron's number 37 as part of a ceremony next season. The Bees announced that honor yesterday, saying details on the date would be shared later. Of course, he spent his entire 19-year career in the league with the Bruins wearing the black and gold. Juneteenth is today. We'll have more coming up in 60 seconds.
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2: Friday, June 19th is Juneteenth, and that is today. This is a holiday that designates a very special day in our history. On this date in 1865, a large community of enslaved African Americans in Galveston, Texas, were informed that they were finally free. This came 2 years after the Emancipation Proclamation. Well, now a federal holiday, and there are celebrations around the nation, and including one on the South Shore in Hingham today. Beautiful weather for it down at the bandstand at Hingham Harbor.
7: I want it to be some edutainment, and I want people to come in, have a good time. It's family friendly.

0: And then you get to hear little things. You get to be in community with folks, and it's good vibes, and people are genuinely coming. You know, if you want to go and protest and scream, there's plenty of places that we can do that at, right? This is not that. This is something where it doesn't matter where you're from, what you are. It's all inclusive, and it's for this.
1: Again, that's happening from 4 to 7 today at the Bandstand by Hingham Harbor. And you just heard Dan Laurent with the Hingham Unity Council, one of the hosts of this event. Lots of family fun, food, fun, music, entertainment for Juneteenth Freedom Day. Speaking of fun,
2: I just think trains are the most exciting thing, Mr. Proudfoot, don't you? All that black smoke and the huffing and puffing and the way the whistle screams. Oh, it's like a big wild animal or a dragon.
3: Well, now, I never quite thought of it that way.
2: Oh, would you mind, Mr. Proudfoot, if I just held on to your arm till it leaves?
4: Well, no, not if you're really scared.
2: Oh, my, but you're strong.
4: Well,
1: That was a scene from Chester's Dilemma, which aired last night on the Talking Information Center.
5: It was performed by the TIC Radio Theater Program, which is a group of TIC volunteers who recreate old-time radio shows from the golden age of radio, the 1930s, 40s, and 50s, kind of long before TV was around. 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
1: Production director John Shea says this selection was made by their director, Laura Kerrigan.
5: It was definitely a fun play. We've done a couple of recreations of Gunsmoke in the past, so I think this one just kind of was interesting to her.
1: To learn more about the radio plays and other programs offered at TIC, which is our neighbor right here at WATD, go to their website, ticnetwork.org. And a reenactment of the Battle of Gloucester is taking place this weekend at Stageford Park in Gloucester, which Michael Graves of His Majesty's 10th of Foot says occurred when Captain John Lindsay of the HMS Falcon tried to seize two merchant ships. You'll hear more about that coming up in the 8 o'clock news, but the Battle of Gloucester reenactment is taking place tomorrow and Sunday. You have 2 days at Stageford Park, opening to the public at 9 a.m. Lot more info on their website. Go to battleofgloucester.com. You will not have to be battling the elements. Looks like it's going to be a nice weekend. We'll check that forecast for you. 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
7: Now, WATD traffic and weather on the nine.
8: Not much traffic out there with the holiday, but we do have the right lane closed, O'Neill Tunnel southbound between Purchase Street and South Station. And then south of there, Columbia Road down to Freeport Street, we got a little bit of bumper-to-bumper traffic there. We're slow and stop-and-going getting onto the Sagamore Bridge. You'll be aware of that. On this side, you're fine when you get on the other side. A little bit of backup on the Bourne Bridge and around the Bourne Road. We have a work crew. And the left lane is closed, 28 southbound, just after the Bourne Rotary. Stop and go traffic up onto the bridge and around the Rotary right now. Again, Route 3, no problems on Route 3, no problems on Route 44. You're good on 24 up to Route 128 and 93 And you're good all the way 95 out to the Mass Turnpike, not seeing any incidents out there. Beautiful weather for our forecast. Here it is.
9: At the Blue Hill Observatory, quite a period of rain and wind. Yesterday, the winds gusted over 40 miles an hour across the South Shore. We had a peak gust of 52 miles an hour. Brought down some tree branches in the area. The rainfall amounts varied quite a bit. As we were saying, north and west of Boston, around Blue Hill as well, 65 hundredths of an inch. Boston, 37 hundredths. So you get down to Plymouth, just 6 hundredths of an inch. And since we're down some 8 inches of rain this year, that's just a drop in the bucket yesterday. No rain around now as the sky's really improving. Less humidity. Sunshine mixing with some clouds. And that gusty breeze still up today at times. A high of 82. Tonight, comfortable, clear. There'll be a breeze near 60. Again, a gorgeous start to this weekend. Tomorrow with sunshine, the breeze will diminish gradually. Father's Day Sunday, sun mixing with clouds, a spot shower around, highs near 79. Then a storm from the Ohio Valley moves in, clouding up, and Monday looks to bring rain that could be beneficial by afternoon with some downpours, a high 74. Next weather in just 10 minutes. For WATD, I'm meteorologist Rob Gilman.
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8: Thank you, Laurie. Moving into the 8 o'clock hour on the South Shore's Morning News on your Friday. Right here at WATD, one more day and we got a weekend. The week went pretty fast. The weather hasn't been too bad. We got windy yesterday. I thought I was going to have to put some of the outdoor furniture away. But nothing seemed to blow around. So maybe when I go home, I'll find something in the yard that I got to put back. And I got to look at all the plants, too, and make sure they're okay. Don't forget our WATD text line up and running, 781-837-4900, sponsored by AutoShine, Auto Body in Abington and Braintree. And that line stays open all the way to 6 o'clock. It's, of course, out of the South Shore's Morning News. You can send in a request or when you see something out there, you can let Audrey know as she gets you for the morning through the afternoon. And then Quinn will finish out the afternoon, too, so you can send some stuff to him. And I'm sure he'll have some, I think he's got a question or something for the day or a survey or something. So he likes to have them answered on the text line. Makes it a little bit easier when you go through the morning show. We've been following a story out of Texas with a plane crash. And right now, Jim Ryan from ABC has got more on that. The plane crash, some clues in the debris. Jim Ryan, ABC News.
10: Beyond physical evidence, investigators with the National Transportation Safety Board have reams of video provided by dash-mounted and security cameras.
11: We also have good information from the cockpit voice recorder, flight data recorder, and other electronic recording devices.
10: Mitchell Gallo of the NTSB says that in the next few weeks, the agency plans to issue a preliminary report on the accident that killed one person and injured five. Jim Ryan, ABC News.
8: Jim's got a little bit more here. He sent in the flight recorder. You heard that in there. Let's get more on that. The flight recorder is found.
10: The best information about Tuesday's incident is likely to come from the pilots of the doomed Cessna Citation, both of whom survived. Still, says Mitchell Gallo of the NTSB,
11: we have to be careful on how we proceed. We don't want to go too fast in the collection because we may miss something or we may destroy some evidence.
10: Video from one home security camera suggests some kind of mid-air explosion before the plane came down on a highway in Laredo. Jim Ryan, ABC News.
8: And we continue with Jim Ryan for the Juneteenth holiday.
10: To mark the 2.5 years between the signing of the Emancipation Proclamation and the day the news arrived in Texas, Opal Lee takes a 2.5-mile walk in her hometown of Fort Worth every June 19th. Even at 99, she says,
12: I don't think I know everything. And teach me, if you will. I'd appreciate it.
10: The grandmother of Juneteenth led the push to make this a federal holiday. Jim Ryan, ABC News.
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16: These are your political insights from ABC News. A growing number of Republicans are speaking out against the Iran Memorandum of Understanding that President Trump signed to bring an end to the war. Texas Senator Ted Cruz.
17: Giving billions of dollars to theocratic lunatics who want to murder us is an exceptionally bad idea.
16: Louisiana Senator Bill Cassidy.
18: Iran's left stronger. We are left weaker. Our allies are left weaker.
16: Vice President J.D. Vance defending the deal at the White House.
19: You know, I've seen skeptics of the deal. People say the Iranians will never change their behavior. Well, maybe that's true. And if so, they don't get any of the benefits of the bargain. But isn't it worth trying?
16: In California, State Senator Aisha Wahab and Melissa Hernandez, a Bay Area Rapid Transit director, will advance to a runoff to serve the remaining term for former Congressman Eric Swalwell's seat after neither received a majority of the vote. Swalwell resigned from Congress after sexual assault and misconduct allegations. Dave Packer, ABC News.
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8: 7:46 of the South Shore's morning news here in WATD. On your morning, we've got, I think I saw something on, it's off the screen here. I don't know, maybe it's on the next page. I think the rest of it may be on the next page. We've got Taylor Swift with the Toy Story, how she wants people to feel.
25: I think that it would be really awesome if they thought of somebody that they had amazing memories with that they haven't seen in a long time, or someone that they miss, knowing that that person could come back into their life, or just the feeling that, like, sometimes people's paths diverge, and that doesn't mean that that's the last time that you get to feel those memories or know that person. And sometimes when you look back on your childhood, those memories, that's special in itself.
8: And we also have more about Toy Story, of course, a little technology taking over in there.
26: It's so different now, and the kids are, I'm worried that they're losing the ability to go back to basics, basically, and form real connections,
27: yes,
26: human connections, without the assistance of these screens.
8: And that's one of the new characters in this new Toy Story edition, is a screen, a computer screen, a tablet, if you will, basically telling the other toys, you're outdated.
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8: Traffic and weather on the Nines as we take a look out there, and it seems like a beautiful day. We'll look at traffic, less traffic than normal because today is a holiday. 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And yeah, we do have some trouble spots out there this morning. O'Neill Tunnel, as we've been saying since the beginning of the show, there is a right lane closed there, O'Neill Tunnel southbound, and that's between Purchase Street and South Station. And then further down, once you get into Dorchester, you'll slow down some stop-and-go traffic, Columbia Road down to Freeport Street right now. And then from Milton, you're slow. From exit 10 down to Furnacebrook Parkway, a little slow through there. We got a little bit of a backup on a wait at the Sagamore Bridge, the approach to it, and a little bit of traffic around the Bourne Bridge, and had a work crew set up on 28 South and It looks like that may have moved over to the other side. Should we say northbound? Before the rotary now. A little bit of slowdown in there, so it may have moved over there. It's the backup at the Bourne Bridge is on the bridge. There's a slow on the bridge. And, you know, the approach to the Sagamore Bridge. Maybe, and then onto the bridge. Maybe that's about a mile there. No problems on Route 44. No problems on 24. And Route 128 and 95. No problems going out that way out to the Mass Turnpike. If you're going through to Boston and to the other side, it looks like you're good. All points north. Yeah, Rob's calling for a beautiful day today. We get some yard work done today. Rob Gilman's got our forecast, 67 degrees outside our studio.
9: It is looking nice and comfortable, much less humidity in the air now after the stormy late afternoon and evening, especially around Boston yesterday. Here on the South Shore, a return of bright sunshine, a few clouds around. You'll notice the breeze, the high 82 after a mild start this morning. Tonight, clear, breezy, a low of 60. What a great evening for the soccer game at Boston Stadium in Foxborough. And for the weekend, we'll go into tomorrow with sunshine, a few clouds. Father's Day on Sunday, sun mixing with clouds, a brief shower around. The high's near 79, a little cooler. And then some real rain opportunity. We need it on Monday. A little sun clouding up, and by later in the afternoon, rain and a few heavier downpours with thunder, the high 74. Next weather in just 10 minutes. For WATD, I'm meteorologist Rob Gilman.
0: Frankie, what's cooking?
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8: 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Oh, there it is. 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This has just been, I should find my lucky Red Sox hat. Just put it on and see if it brings the Red Sox any luck. As they lost yesterday with the Blue Jays in afternoon game, 4-3 with Toronto. They're heading off to the Mariners, Seattle, and that game will start at 10 tonight for us. World Cup will start tonight. We've got World Cup at 6 o'clock and at Scotland and Morocco at Boston Stadium. Of course, the other big story in sports has been the parade for the Knicks, and we've been getting some audio from New York from Aaron Kuchersky.
5: In New York City, pure joy. 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
6: Let's go Knicks! Let's go Knicks!
5: A grateful city uniting over its first NBA championship in 53 years.
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8: so many fans in the Boston, in the city, and they started to, we heard about this, they were running out of beer, which kind of prompts an emergency. Is there like a special button that the bartender can push?
1: Sam Adams saying they had to schedule an emergency delivery to keep up with fan demand.
7: I've been in this business for over 30 years, and I've never seen anything like this. And to have another round of the Tartan Army this weekend, we'll be more prepared for it.
1: It is the first time in 28 years Scotland has qualified for the World Cup.
10: 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One of the Scots.
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13: Come join the town of Kingston on Saturday, June 27th at 223 Green Street from 1 to 2 p.m. for Kingston's Proclamation Day ceremony, a special community celebration honoring our town and its history. 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
8: Well, coming up later in the South Shore's Morning News, we'll have in studio Quinn Kelly will come in. He'll do the Sports Insider, and we'll probably talk about the Red Sox and a number being retired on the Bruins. We'll give him John Shea in after that. He'll have the local track for us, and we'll end out the show with the ABC Entertainment Minute here, closing out the Friday edition of the South Shore's Morning News. As we take a look at the commuter rail right now, getting a notice here that the Kingston line, the 1010-647 train from Kingston, operating 5:15 minutes behind schedule between Braintree and South Station right now. So we're going to go back out to the highways and see what we've got. O'Neill Tunnel, we still have that right lane closed, and this is between Purchase Street and South Station. This is south. From there, Dorchester, you're in the stop-and-go traffic, Columbia Road down to Freeport Street. Then you slow from Neponset Circle to Furnaceburg Parkway. At Milton, there was an accident, but it's cleared. There's less traffic out there, so they're able to get in there and get that accident cleared. This was southbound near Granite Ave. We've got about a mile back up now to the Sagamore Bridge, and we got a little bit of volume around the Bourne Bridge. We had a work crew down there just a little while ago on 28. So we may still see some residual delays because of that. And getting down and heading down into Falmouth. Route 44, no trouble there. Route 3, no troubles getting in up to the city. In fact, no trouble getting into the city at all right now. You're in the clear there and going around the wraparound Boston of Route 128 up to the Mass Turnpike. No problems there. If you're heading up to Maine or New Hampshire or to Vermont, you're in the clear. It points north and you get great weather to be traveling in today. 67 degrees outside our studios. We're looking for it to be nice and comfortable today. 82 for the high. Cooler tonight. Clear skies, 60 degrees. Look for a stray shower in the afternoon. And on your Saturday, stray shower or thunder shower in there, 79 degrees. And Sunday, we get stray shower and thunderstorm in there, too, in the late afternoon on Father's Day. 81 for the high. Currently outside the studio, 67 degrees. Got the window open. Fresh air coming in. It's nice. Enjoy it.
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15: ABC News, I'm Chuck Siebertson. 2 days after that big signing ceremony in France, Vice President J.D. Vance is not going to Switzerland today for more talks with Iran on nuclear and other issues, postponed. Some of President Trump's fellow Republicans are openly criticizing the deal. Iran already profiting by being allowed again to sell oil. In Lebanon, of which Iran demands an end to fighting, Israel's military struck targets throughout southern Lebanon. Hezbollah reported intense fighting. Remnants of Tropical Storm Arthur continue through the Gulf Coast. Alabama bracing for more possible rain, flash flood warnings, and high winds. After a tornado hit Jefferson County, Indiana,
16: within seconds, the house was just, it was gone. It just come through so fast.
15: No serious injuries, though. Massachusetts federal judges ordered the Trump administration to restore all materials related to civil rights and the environment that were removed from national parks last year, while the case is under appeal. This is ABC News. Police have charged a third person with an arson attack in a Melbourne, Australia synagogue that was allegedly directed by Iran. The attack was in December 2024. A higher percentage of vigorous physical activity led to lower rates of 8 major chronic diseases and death from any cause. That from a new study from the European Society of Cardiology. ABC's Alex Stone.
17: Researchers studied nearly 100,000 people, tracking their level of vigorous exercise and the risk of disease over time. Even brief bursts of physical activity, like sprinting to catch the bus or a brisk stair climb, made a difference, according to the researchers. Compared with people who did not do any strenuous movement, those with the highest levels saw up to a 60% decrease in risk of inflammatory conditions.
15: Police in Vietnam have seized more than 400 cats in a major bust of an animal theft ring. Animal welfare groups and local media say the investigation saved hundreds of animals, which were destined for the dinner plate. Chuck Sievertson, ABC News.
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21: 66 degrees, headed for high today of 82 around the South Shore. It is 8:02. Good Friday morning. I'm Laurie Kirby, WATD News. The News at 8 is brought to you by Bongi's Turkey Roost. Just because you're short on time, don't come up short on dinner. Pick up your fresh, delicious dinner at Bongi's in Duxbury. Lindsay Clancy was back in Plymouth Superior Court yesterday for a pretrial hearing in a murder trial where a judge ruled on several motions. Clancy is accused of strangling her three children in her Duxbury home in 2023 and then attempting suicide by jumping out of a second floor window of the home, resulting in her being paralyzed. She appeared in her wheelchair in court. And we heard from Assistant Prosecutor Shannon Buckingham, who presented one motion about what she thought medical experts should be allowed to testify. Listen in.
22: Commonwealth does intend, and we have on our witness list several of the treating mental health providers for the defendant. And we do intend to offer testimony, and therefore we're offering the statements, and he's free to cross-examine them on that. That's not the issue that this motion raises. The issue this motion raises is at the conclusion of the Commonwealth's case, when we rest our case in chief and the defendant puts on his experts, if he chooses to do so, regarding the topic of criminal responsibility. And we raise this so that the expert doesn't testify and unintentionally offer inadmissible evidence. So it's not about those treating physicians. It's more about the experts that are going to be talking about criminal responsibility, and it's more about the defendant's own statements regarding the events of what happened, or you know, what she told those doctors in these interviews.
21: In response to defense attorney Kevin Reddington's opposition to that motion by the prosecution, Judge William Sullivan said that the defense can cross-examine the witnesses.
24: I misread the motion when it says government is seeking to, and I quote, preclude defendant from mentioning to the jury nor eliciting statements of the defendant to any doctor. It doesn't say experts hired by the defense.
29: I would not foreclose your cross-examining their expert, because you are allowed to cross-examine their expert on the basis of whatever they're relying upon at that point.
24: I understand. That's the expert. Let's put the experts over here. I'm talking about the treating physicians. I'm talking about when Patrick would take his wife in the condition she was in as a vegetable practically and see these doctors, and they would prescribe this medication. This motion says any doctor. Now I understand it's limited to retained experts. That's fine.
21: And Judge Sullivan has agreed to allow autopsy photos of the children to be presented to the jury. Again, those were quite controversial, very gruesome pictures of the children after their death, and has also agreed to allow the jury to tour the Clancy home in Duxbury. Despite the current homeowner's fierce opposition, the jury will also hear the 911 call made that day by her ex-husband, Patrick Clancy. Another pretrial hearing is set for July 13th. That's when they will talk about the jury selection procedures moving forward. If all goes as scheduled here, it does appear that Lindsay Clancy's murder trial will begin on July 20th. Coming up, we're going to reenact an historic battle in Gloucester with a special report from Dan McCready in 60 seconds.
0: Sunday, Monday, botchy days. Tuesday, Wednesday, botchy days. Thursday, Friday, botchy days. The weekend comes, I've got a grumbly tongue. I'm ready to race to you.
2: Mom, I'm starving. 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
21: Stage Fort Park in Gloucester will once again play host for another historic battle reenactment. Here's WATD's Dan McCready.
17: Jonathan Lane, executive director of Revolution 250, says they will be reenacting the Battle of Gloucester, which took place roughly 251 years ago.
19: The HMS Falcon, commanded by Captain John Lindsay, came into Gloucester Harbor chasing two merchantmen, one of which he captured, the other which defended itself, and the people of Gloucester came out in force to defend their families and their towns.
17: David Kemper of the Lexington Minutemen says they will be out in force.
25: So we have about 170 militiamen who will be here under arms and who will be greeting with gratitude the British soldiers coming in to the shores. And it starts off with a morning battle, so the village comes alive around 9:30, and with our civilians and for the militia. And then we'll be forming it up, and then we'll see the ships coming in, and then we would then confront them with a small detachment of the militia, and there'll be a small battle then. And then we'll retreat back to the village. And then that afternoon, we have the large battle, the large-scale battle, which then the regulars had come onto the shore, and they're coming up through the battle green. So now we'll be having a great battle that will be able to be shown to all of the participants.
17: Ruth Hodges, founder of Ladies of Revolutionary America, said there will also be a focus on everyday civilians.
26: First, we'll be setting up about 16 interpretive stations near the visitor center, right over behind me, in order to engage with visitors on a wide variety of topics related to life in a New England seaport town like Gloucester in the 1770s. Topics will include salt hay harvesting, spinning, indentured servitude, widowhood, taverns, tea service, and much more. And then our second role, during the battle reenactments, Laurel will represent the townspeople in Gloucester on August 8, 1775, when the HMS Falcon appears in the harbor.
17: The Battle of Gloucester reenactment will take place both Saturday and Sunday, with Stage Fort Park opening to the public at 9 a.m. For more information, go to battleofgloucester.com. Reporting from Stage Fort Park in Gloucester, Dan McCready, WATD News.
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5: Now, WATD traffic and weather on the nines.
8: Well, coming south on the expressway, if you're in the tunnel there, stay to the right. Right lane closed south on the O'Neill Tunnel between Purchase and South Station. Right now, we've also seen some delays from Columbia Road down to Freeport Street on the southbound side of the expressway. You've got a little stop-and-go traffic there. And then you slow from DuPont Circle down to Furnaceburg Parkway, taking you down to the Sagamore Bridge, about a mile back up on that bridge. And we got a little bit of volume down at the Bourne Bridge, so a little extra time needed to get onto the Cape this morning. And we're taking a look at Route 44, and minimal volume really out there in 44. It looks really good. No real problems out there. Route 24, not seeing any delays over there. And Route 128 out to the Pike, that's in the clear if you're headed into the city. And then points north of there, you're in the clear. Whether you're going up to Maine, New Hampshire, or we're going to head over to Vermont, you're in the clear. That's a look at traffic. Here's a look at your weather forecast.
7: It is looking nice and comfortable. Much less humidity in the air now. After the stormy late afternoon and evening, especially around Boston yesterday, here on the South Shore, return to bright sunshine, a few clouds around. You'll notice the breeze, the high 82 after a mild start this morning. Tonight, clear, breezy, a low of 60. A great evening for a soccer game at Boston Stadium in Foxborough. And for the weekend, we'll go into tomorrow with sunshine, a few clouds. Father's Day on Sunday, sun mixing with clouds, a brief shower around. The high's near 79, a little cooler. And then some real rain opportunity. We need it on Monday. A little sun clouding up, and by later in the afternoon, rain and a few heavier downpours with thunder. The high 74. Next weather in just 10 minutes. For WATD, I'm meteorologist Rob Kilman.
21: 67 in Marshfield under sunny skies. Nice little breeze out there at the weather station WATD. I'm Lori Kirby at 8:13. And the South Shore's morning news continues with Larry Nelson on 95.9 WATD. Don't eat the cats.
8: Awful story.
21: Yikes.
8: Oh, my God. I don't know. Always, there's always one story in there that just breaks your heart.
21: It makes you sick in the stomach, yeah. More like it. Wow.
8: I know. Let's move on to other
21: let's
8: things.
21: Let's move
8: here.
21: On.
8: Thank you, Lori. Lori in the WATD newsroom this morning. We'll hear from her coming up at the bottom of the hour and then one more time at 9 o'clock as we continue on this Juneteenth holiday. A lot less volume. A lot of places closed today. Is the post office part of that? I think it's a federal holiday, right? So the post office would be off. I said earlier, I used to post, I had a file cabinet next to my desk, which I scrapped, and it was metal, so I had some magnets, and I had the postal schedule there. So now I don't see that. Of course, I'm not in that office in the morning. My home office, anyway. I don't get down there until later today. Let's see. Rob comes back in on Monday. Of course, we're still on that Monday, Tuesday, Wednesday. Thursday, I'm back in on the South Shore's Morning News, and then Friday, I will be in I should just bring up a calendar so I can see everything that's going on here. Because I know that Rob and I are getting together on the Plymouth waterfront. And that'll be for the 4th of July concert and then the fireworks. Actually, we don't stay for the fireworks. We just watch them and head on home. So let's see. Yeah, so we got, and then I think we got maybe one more. I have to talk to him about the 3rd. That may be a day off, I think, because the holiday is on a Saturday for 4th of July. So I think my last day, well, next week I'll do the morning show on Thursday and half the morning show, I think, on Friday. And then I'll be back in on the 2nd. And then I think after that, Rob will be back on normal schedule. He did pick a good week to have off, so... I don't know if he's doing any of that jury duty stuff, too. I think maybe he got that off. Maybe this was a planned vacation. I think if he had a planned vacation for that, they have to take that into consideration. I think so. But so we'll find out what the schedule is going into July. But Rob and I would be down on the waterfront. And Rob's going to be part of, from what I understand, he's going to be part of the concert. I don't think he's playing an instrument, but he's going to be part of the concert, so he'll be talking more about that. As we get closer to the 4th of July this year, I bought a new flag for outside, and I'll have to put that back up. The wind was really blowing yesterday, so I took the flag in, rolled it up, and sat it down on the bench on my porch. So I know that I got to put that back up, and it looked too windy today, so I'll be able to do that. What else we got going on? Well, we got to take a look into our money matters in Wall Street. Of course, Wall Street closed today. Markets closed. Yep, that's part of it. So that makes it a federal holiday. Markets closed today, so no trading. Oil prices, the last I looked, were still falling somewhere in the $70 range. I'll look at that while we were listening in on the what they call a market preview, but there's no market open today. So it'll just be speculation, I guess. I don't know. Well, they talk about what happened yesterday.
10: From ABC News, Wall Street Now. Stocks roared back to life Thursday. The Dow Jones rising 72 points to close at 51,565 and the S&P adding 1%. Gains for chip-related shares pushed the NASDAQ up nearly 2%. The market is closed today in observance of Juneteenth. If you jumped at the IPO and purchased shares in SpaceX, chances are you're back at even or maybe down a little. After opening at $135, the stock soared to $225 Tuesday, but has since dropped 20%. With oil tankers again passing through the Strait of Hormuz, crude prices have begun to come down, with the cost of gasoline close behind. The average price at the pump fell below $4 a gallon Thursday for the first time since early spring. Some visitors to Sin City are being priced right out of the market. Las Vegas, once considered a cheap getaway for middle-class families, is rebranding itself as a luxury destination. About three-quarters of Vegas visitors earn six figures. Jim Ryan, ABC News.
8: Just looking at crude oil trading just under $76 a barrel this morning.
11: Stephen Caridianis here, conductor of the Plymouth Philharmonic. Don't miss It's Tropical Rock, our super fun party concert featuring music of Jimmy Buffett, the Beach Boys, and so much more. 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
8: 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And our text line up and operating Monday through Friday. We run this from 5 until 6. I turn it on Saturday nights for the oldies show. 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
8: 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Well, we still have that closure of the right lane south in the Neil Tunnel between Purchase Street and South Station. And then from Dorchester south, Columbia Road down to DePonsett Circle. You heard a little bit of bumper-to-bumper traffic there. And then you're slow through Milton, Granite Ave down to the Furnaceburg Parkway. Now down to the Cape, the Scenic Highway, and the Sagamore Bridge. Little delays there, a mile back up to the bridge. Once you're on the Cape, you're in the clear. And Bourne Bridge there, we got a little bit of volume there in and around the rotary. Once you're heading down 28, down towards Falmouth Woods Hole, you're in the clear. No problems there. Let's see, Route 44, yeah, there's a little bit of volume around the traffic lights. Not like it usually is at this time of the day, and a slight slowdown in and around the rotary, but it's not your typical weekday with the holiday. Route 24 in the clear, both directions, Route 128 all the way up to the Pike, no problems there. And if you head back down from there to Braintree, you are in the clear. And, yeah, it's a great day to get outside. You got the day off, get some yard work done. Some projects done. Get the trash ready. What have you got to do? Gardening. Yeah, you got a garden. I didn't do a big garden this year. I was thinking about it. Rob Gilman's got our weather forecast.
7: Really nice and comfortable as we head into the weekend on this Juneteenth. Less humidity, sunshine. There'll be some clouds at times and a gusty breeze. The high 82. Tonight, clear, breezy, near 60. Tomorrow, good deal of sun, a few clouds. The breeze will diminish Sunday for Father's Day. Sun mixing with clouds, a spot shower later. Highs near 79. Monday, clouding up and rain will move in late in the day. That can be beneficial with downpours, the high 74. For WATD, I'm meteorologist Rob Gilman.
8: Checking at sports here in the Red Sox lost to the Blue Jays. Matinee afternoon game. Yeah, I like those afternoon games. It was, I think it was around in the 1 o'clock hour. Toronto edged about 4-3, lost there. I think that's a loss of the whole series, right? I think they lost every game with the Toronto Blue Jays. But, hey, they're going to face another team as they head out to Washington State. They're going into Seattle. Game today, 10-10 with the Mariners. We'll see if anything changes there. The next World Cup match here in Boston at Boston Stadium is tonight. That'll be at 6 o'clock with Scotland takes on Morocco. And I believe Scotland actually basically has taken over Boston, and they've fallen in love with us. Up in New York, the Knicks celebrate with a big parade. One of the players gets stopped by police, but it's not really what you think.
14: Viewing areas reached capacity early, but no one wanted to miss out. Determined fans climbed trucks, scaffolding, and lampposts to glimpse their newest heroes. At one point, police stopped Knicks guard Tyler Kolek as he celebrated with fans, appearing not to recognize him. Kolek joking on social media, "I swear I'm on the team."
8: Well, things like that can happen. So many people turned out for the parade. More from Aaron Kotursky in New York.
14: Finals MVP Jalen Brunson basked in the glory.
15: Damn, New York, we really did it, man. We really did it. Wouldn't trade this for a world.
14: The mayor handed the Knicks keys to the city before Alicia Keys serenaded the champs with her New York anthem.
16: New York, the concrete jungle where dreams are made of. There's nothing you can't do.
18: They're cleaning up all the confetti now, but the elation that has overtaken this city over the Knicks and their championship is bound to linger for some time.
8: That's Aaron Kotursky from ABC News. Another story, yeah, it takes you right into Boston. And the story's filed in California, but they're talking with some of the, one of the owners of one of one of the pubs in Boston there. They ran out of beer. And they had to put an emergency call in.
20: Sam Adams saying they had to schedule an emergency delivery to keep up with fan demand.
22: I've been in this business for over 30 years, and I've never seen anything like this. And to have another round of the Tartan Army this weekend, we'll be more prepared for it.
20: It is the first time in 28 years Scotland has qualified for the World Cup.
23: We're going to come here, we're going to drink your beer,
0: We're going to put some money in the economy, and we're going to have a right good time while we're doing it. One of Scots.
20: Jacqueline Lee, ABC News, Los Angeles.
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3: Renegotiating USMCA. This is Jeff Gilbert with the Car Chronicles. Those letters stand for U.S.-Mexico-Canada Trade Agreement. Talks have already begun and they're about to get more intense. Content of vehicles is a big issue and expect a final deal to include some tariffs.
4: It will be very difficult to probably skirt the need by the Americans to have some level of a tariff of vehicles built in Canada or Mexico.
3: Michael Robinette heads a forecasting team at S&P Global Mobility. He says a lot of groundwork has already been laid with informal behind-the-scenes talks.
4: That's not to say that this is not going to be some of the most difficult trade negotiations that have ever occurred. There is a lot of scar tissue in Canada and in Mexico, and increasingly in the United States.
3: Robinette expects an agreement by the end of September so this doesn't become a big issue in the midterm elections. With the Car Chronicles, I'm Jeff Gilbert.
6: My name is David Berkeley. On October 25th, 2024, our son Brent Berkeley was shot and murdered in Plymouth. In memory of Brent, Donna and I have organized a concert in his memory. The concert will be at the John Alden Club, June 27th, 2 p.m. to 6 p.m. Procrastinators Rock and Roll Band and Haybro, a metal band that will be featured for entertainment. Please come and celebrate with Brent's friends and family. Thank you, Donna and David Berkeley.
8: South Shore's Money News continues on a look at traffic and weather before the bottom of the hour. And then Laurie in from the WATD Newsroom. At 826, we've got 68 degrees. Outside of studios, we get the medical minute. And exercise fights disease.
17: You know, working up a sweat is good for your health, but figuring out the best exercise routine can be a challenge. To figure out the best way to get fit, researchers studied nearly 100,000 people, tracking their level of vigorous exercise and the risk of disease over time. Even brief bursts of physical activity, like sprinting to catch the bus or a brisk stair climb, made a difference, according to the researchers. Compared with people who did not do any strenuous movement, those with the highest levels saw up to a 60% decrease in risk of inflammatory conditions. The kind of exercise that makes you feel out of breath appeared to offer the most benefit, gets your heart pumping, and improves blood flow. Even 15 to 20 minutes of higher intensity activity per week can lead to meaningful health improvements. With this Medical Minute, I'm Alex Stone.
8: Let's get more on that, on how exercise can fight disease. Here we go.
17: You know, working up a sweat is good for your health.
8: Okay, I think it's the same one. It's just a different file. Let's see. We got, you may have heard this before, and I thought I'd bring it in again. There's a new phone coming out, and this is a flip phone. It's going to cost $500. You'll hear about it at the end of this Tech Trends report.
23: From ABC News, Tech Trends. A new AI push is dividing Kansas City. Officials there are getting ready to equip some public buses with facial recognition technology. Officially, it would be used to check if someone on a bus is on a list of banned riders who has been reported missing. Opponents, though, worry the program could become a threat to privacy. Pre-orders are now open for one of the most anticipated games ever. Rockstar Games now says players will be able to start putting money down on Grand Theft Auto 6 starting June 25th. It was originally supposed to be out last year, but now is expected to be released in November. And people of a certain age will remember the name Commodore. The Commodore 64, dominating the computer world in the 1980s. Now the brand is making a comeback on a phone. The Commodore Callback 8020 is a flip phone that is staunchly anti-social media. It's expected later this year, starting at $500. With Tech Trends, Dave Packer, ABC News.
8: Yeah, I don't think I want to buy a phone for $500, but just put it that way. There we go. The traffic bed seemed to disappear on me here. Let's see, we got to look out there at traffic again, and with the holiday is less than the normal. O'Neill South Tunnel, we got the right lane closure there between Purchase Street and the South Station. And then further down through Dorchester, Columbia Road to the Ponset Circle, a little bit of volume through there, and then you're slow from Granite Ave down to Furnaceburg Parkway. The approach to the Sagamore Bridge, we got about a mile back up there, and we got a little bit of volume around the Bourne Bridge right now, and it's just on the bridge. Once you're on the other side, you're in the clear. Same with over on Sagamore. Once you're on the Cape side, you're in the clear. I don't see any real problems there. 44 is clear. 24 is clear. Going into the city, you're clear. And the points north from there, you're good. Going up to Maine and New Hampshire, Vermont in the weekend, you've got wide open space there. Route 128, good up to the Turnpike. We're looking at 68 degrees this morning outside our studios. Nice and comfortable.

0: Talks between the United States and Iran have been called off today in Switzerland, and it has to do with fresh fighting in Lebanon overnight. Reuters reporting 18 people have been killed in an Israeli airstrike despite the peace deal. Iran is insisting the fighting in Lebanon must stop before the talks can take place anew. Vice President J.D. Vance also canceled his trip to Switzerland. The White House press person says it was a scheduling conflict. And again, a bombshell in the pro-golfing world this morning. Phil Mickelson has resigned from an exclusive California country club where he was a member after an employee accused him of inappropriate conduct. The six-time major champ stepping down from the Farms Golf Club near San Diego following an internal investigation. A lawyer for the 55-year-old Mickelson says he has not been accused of any crime at this point and chose to resign from his golf club. But according to Golf Digest, that's not so. Golf Digest says the club asked the famed golfer to leave the property, saying it took decisive action following this report of member misconduct. MBTA GM Philip Eng, who was also serving as the state transportation secretary, is apologizing after a hair-pulling incident. Apparently, this happened during a team dinner, Eng pulling an employee's hair. The employee said it was not welcome and highly inappropriate. In a statement, Eng says he has apologized to the employee and has reflected on his actions. He admits this was a mistake and says, quote, he owns that. Braintree is a new police chief. Robert Kilroy Jr., who is the deputy chief of the Walpole Police Department, was appointed to serve as the Braintree Police Department's chief. He is replacing former Braintree Chief Tim Cahill, who left in February to go to Newton to be their police chief. And this Sunday marks the final Molly Walk in Marshfield. We have a live report in 50 seconds.
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0: This Sunday does mark the final Molly Walk. For 20 years, the Molly Walk in Marshfield has been a Father's Day tradition, a bittersweet one. 14-year-old Molly Fitzgerald died on Father's Day 2006. She suffered an epileptic seizure swimming in the family pool. And joining us this morning, live in the line, is Mike Maresco, who has long taken part in the Molly Walks. He is now the town administrator in Abington, but of course a longtime Marshfield resident. And Mike, some years you have had a daisy on your cheek in honor of young Molly. Will you again be walking this year, and will you have a daisy on your cheek for Molly?
4: Well, absolutely, Laurie. We look forward to this event every year. As you mentioned, it was a very tragic event. I can remember 20 years ago getting the call from John Clifford, who was then town administrator, and Kevin Robinson, our fire chief, and Phil Tavares, who wasn't the chief then, but was either the captain or the lieutenant, letting me know what had happened, went up to the hospital. And from that tragic event, Kathy and Jim had enormous strength. They wanted to do something to take this unimaginable tragedy and turn it into something wonderful in their daughter's memory. And thanks to the residents, the business community, all their friends and neighbors, it's turned into this incredible 20 years of supporting programs here in Marshfield.
0: Why is the Molly Walk ending?
4: It was a tough decision. It was a bittersweet decision. Jim and Kathy got together with our board of directors, in the middle of winter, and we started to discuss. The Molly Walk's now been going on longer than

0: Marley was alive, and that's a tribute to Jim and Kathy. But sometimes there comes a point where you stop the activity. Now, all of the support and the other programs that the Marley Fund does will continue. We're going to continue to support all those wonderful things like Grad Night, Community Christmas, Sowing Seeds, the Food Pantry, Boys and Girls Club, sports teams, the residents of Carolina Hill. We take them to the fair, Project Embrace, and, so many other things. All of those things will continue. All of the activities that we do at D&D Lion Park, the pumpkin carving, the holiday lighting, the reading of stories to children on Tuesday nights, all of the wonderful things that were started in Marley's memory will continue. The only thing that will cease is the actual walk.
1: Mm. All right. And how much has been raised over these 20 years for all of those wonderful programs you just listed?
0: Hundreds to thousands of dollars. I don't have the exact dollar figure. I do know just in scholarships alone, we raised and spent $62,000. We give three scholarships out every year in the last 20 years for field hockey, dance, and track. And those were things that Marley was involved in, and Jim and Kathy wanted to recognize in particular those three events.
1: Mm. All right. Finally, the logistics of this weekend walk, which has increased importance being the final one, where and when can people just show up? Do they have to pre-register, et cetera?
0: People can register online if they'd like, or they could just show up on Sunday morning, June 21st, Marshfield High School, 167 Forest Street. Registration opens at 8. The 5K walk kicks off at 9 a.m., and there'll be all kinds of activities for kids. There'll be face painting. There'll be Bubble Mania. There'll be music. Bill Bowers provides incredible music, but there'll be other musical groups along the route when people are walking or running or pushing their carriages. It's a really great way to celebrate Father's Day, to kick it off with your dad, bring your dad down there and walk, or if your dad's not with you, it's just nice to get out and celebrate in Marley's memory and make a contribution to keep all the wonderful things that the Marley Fund does in Marley's name.
1: And we've been listening to the wonderful Mike Maresco joining us, and I hope you have the daisy on the cheek for Molly again.
0: Will do. Thank you, Laurie, so much. Appreciate it.
1: You're welcome. I think the weather should be nice, Larry. 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
3: Now, WATD traffic and weather on the nines.
4: On the expressway, southbound O'Neill Tunnel, we still have that right lane closed there, Purchase Street to South Station. Then you're slow from Savin Hill down to Freeport Street, and then to Ponson Circle to Furnaceburg Parkway. Down on Route 3, you're going to slow down from 18 to Derby Street right through there on the southbound side, and down towards the Cape now at the Sagamore. We've got a mile back up getting onto the bridge, and we've got a little bit of volume around the Bourne Bridge right now. And getting onto the Cape is fine. Once you're out of that traffic, you're in the clear. Route 44, not seeing any troubles there. 24 is wide open. If you're heading out Route 128 out to the Mass Turnpike now, not seeing any delays out that way. beautiful weather outside. Rob Gilman's got our forecast.
5: At the Blue Hill Observatory, quite a period of rain and wind yesterday. The winds gusted over 40 miles an hour across the South Shore. We had a peak gust of 52 miles an hour. Brought down some tree branches in the area. The rainfall amounts varied quite a bit. As we were saying, north and west of Boston, around Blue Hill as well, 65 hundredths of an inch. Boston, 37 hundredths. So you get down to Plymouth, just 6 hundredths of an inch. And since we're down some 8 inches of rain this year, that's just a drop in the bucket yesterday. No rain around now as the sky's really improving. Less humidity. Sunshine mixing with some clouds. And that gusty breeze still up today at times. A high of 82. Tonight, comfortable, clear. There'll be a breeze near 60. Again, a gorgeous start to this weekend. Tomorrow with sunshine, the breeze will diminish gradually. Father's Day Sunday, sun mixing with clouds, a spot shower around, highs near 79. And then a storm from the Ohio Valley moves in, clouding up, and Monday looks to bring rain that could be beneficial by afternoon with some downpours, the high 74. Next weather in just 10 minutes. For WATD, I'm meteorologist Rob Gilman.
1: 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Good to be with you. I'm Laurie Kirby. Now you're back with Larry Nelson, the South Shore's Morning News on 95.9 WATD.
4: Thank you, Laurie. 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As we continue with the South Shore's Morning News, a few things we're going to look at. We've got a flu outbreak. And they're doing some investigations on that. We get more from ABC News.
6: Sources tell us there are now at least 159 known cases of the flu among recruits at Joint Base San Antonio, along with 2 hospitalizations. One source says officials are also investigating the death of a 25-year-old male who was reportedly unvaccinated. That person allegedly tested positive for influenza and was diagnosed with pneumonia before death.
4: That's 159 cases.
6: Sources tell us there are now at least 159 known cases of the flu among recruits at Joint Base San Antonio, along with 2 hospitalizations. And the timing here is notable. This flu outbreak is spreading just 2 months after Secretary Hegseth announced U.S. troops would no longer be required to get the flu vaccine.
4: Oh, that's got to change, right? Now we've got gas prices. No quick fix.
7: Prices go up like a rocket, but they come down like a feather. And with these talks stalled now, it throws another wrench in. Prices of oil are started above $120 a barrel in the midst of this war. They are down this morning to about $77 a barrel.
4: And we get more of the summer forecast on gas prices from Rebecca Jarvis, ABC News.
7: Prices of oil are started above $120 a barrel in the midst of this war. They are down this morning to about $77 a barrel. It puts national gas prices today at $3.95 a gallon. But keep in mind, there's still a lot up in the air here. Supply chains, they don't come back instantly. If you're a farmer who paid more for gas and fertilizer, or you're a grocer who's seen higher transit costs, they're going to pass those off, and they are likely to stay higher through most of the summer.
4: Yes, we've seen some weather. We had some weather here, but I think we're going to go down to with the severe weather with the what's remaining of Tropical Storm Arthur.
8: Deadly floodwaters inundating hundreds of homes after the remnants of Tropical Storm Arthur dumped 15 to 20 inches of rain, triggering multiple flash flood emergencies across the region. In Mississippi, one person killed while helping with storm operations. Families treading the streets in knee-deep water. Rescuers boating out to save people in flooded RVs.
4: I think we get a little bit more on that.
8: In Mississippi, one person killed while helping with storm operations. Families treading the streets in knee-deep water. Rescuers boating out to save people in flooded RVs. Pounding on windows with paddles. Meanwhile, Louisiana now under a state of emergency after cars sloshing through streets turn rivers and a train toppling over after being swept off the tracks. Mass destruction from tornadoes sweeping Illinois, at least five in the state touching down, causing widespread devastation. This man capturing the moment a tornado rips through his Effingham home.
9: Oh my gosh. What in the world just happened?
4: And we get more on severe weather.
10: Within seconds, the house was just—it was gone. It just come through so fast.
4: And a little bit more here from that severe weather.
11: Like it just all happened at one time. It was just really calm, and then the storm came within like a minute.
12: And then it was done.
11: It was terrifying.
4: Yeah. So wacky weather conditions coming through with those different storms out there. We got more on the Iran and White House and Trump and Israel and all that stuff all put together. We got a few stories on that. See what we got here.
6: President Trump.
4: All right, it dumped out. Let's try that again.
6: President Trump has made clear he expects Israel to get on board with this deal, but there is no question this is really testing the president's relationship with Israeli Prime Minister Benjamin Netanyahu. Trump has been increasingly openly frustrated with him, even saying the other day, quote, without me, there would be no Israel.
13: The agreement calls for the war to end on all fronts, including Israel's strikes against Hezbollah in Lebanon. But the Israelis, who have been the U.S.'s partner in this war but were not involved in this deal, have made clear they aren't withdrawing from Lebanon. Briefing reporters Thursday, the vice president with a blunt warning to Israelis critical of the agreement.
14: If I was in the cabinet of the Israeli government, I might not be attacking the only powerful ally that I have.
13: Meanwhile, on Capitol Hill, a growing number of Republicans are incensed by the president's deal, calling it a win for Iran.
4: And what they're calling Iran out of the White House, a clear message.
6: The vice president was expected to be arriving in Switzerland this morning for these next round of talks, but that trip now delayed. And at the same time, Israel launching new attacks on Lebanon, making it clear they are not bound by this deal.
4: And it being Juneteenth, we've got a little information about that from Jim Ryan at ABC News.
15: Opal Lee knows the sting of racial hatred. Her home was torched by a white mob on June 19, 1939, when she was 12. 87 years later, she's received the Presidential Medal of Freedom, a Nobel Prize nomination. Mattel even has a Barbie modeled after her. At a symposium Thursday.
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15: Just shy of her 100th birthday, Opal Lee will take her annual 2.5-mile Walk of Freedom today. Jim Ryan, ABC News.
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4: Take a look back out in traffic being brought to us by the Cape Cod Five, passionate about supporting the financial wellness of individuals, families, businesses right across southeastern Massachusetts. 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Still have that right lane closed in the tunnel, O'Neill Tunnel South from Purchase Street to South Station, right lane closed. And then you've got a little bit of volume of traffic from Seven Hill to Furnaceburg Parkway. And then down in Weymouth on Route 3 South from 18 to Derby Street, you're slow through there. Mile and a half back up at the Sagamore Bridge. Once you're on the Cape, you're in the clear. No problems getting down onto the Cape away from the Sagamore Bridge. And at the Bourne Bridge, you're just slow on the bridge. Once you're on the other side, we're not seeing any delays there. Route 44 from Plymouth to Middleborough, that's not bad. It looks like it's pretty much wide open there. Route 24, same thing there. And Route 128, going up to the Mass Turnpike, you're in the clear. If you're going into the city and then points north from there, no problems getting in or out of the city. Points north, that is, anyway. Our weather forecast. What's going on with this board here? Oh, there it is. Weather forecast. Yes, we've got a beautiful day, 79 degrees, right? Is that the high today? 69 outside our studio. I think it's going to be 80 today, right? 82 today. That's the high. Rob Gilman's got our forecast.
17: Really nice and comfortable as we head into the weekend on this Juneteenth.
12: Less humidity, sunshine, there'll be some clouds at times, and a gusty breeze, the high 82. Tonight, clear, breezy, near 60. Tomorrow, good deal of sun, a few clouds. The breeze will diminish. Sunday for Father's Day, sun mixing with clouds, a spot shower later, highs near 79. Monday, clouding up and rain will move in late in the day. That can be beneficial with downpours, the high 74. For WATD, I'm meteorologist Rob Gilman.
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4: Taking a look into sports, the Red Sox, they head off to Seattle with the Mariners. That game would be at 10-10 coming out of the loss last night with Toronto 4-3. The next World Cup match, well, the Boston Stadium, well, that'll be tonight, 6 o'clock, and Scotland takes on Morocco. Over in New York, a lot of fans are so thrilled at parade for the Knicks. Yeah, it seemed to go pretty good. A lot of fans there. Let's get some of the sound there.
18: 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This is so surreal.
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4: 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Coming up at 9 o'clock, ABC News and then local news. One more time, Lori Curry from the WATD Newsroom. Cuba's considering free markets.
23: Cuba's considering major economic changes as its government tries to respond to a worsening crisis brought on by deep economic troubles and a U.S. blockade. The Communist Party approving a plan that would expand private enterprise and attract foreign investment. It would allow for privately owned banks and real estate development. President Miguel Díaz-Canel says that the changes are based partly on the experiences of China and Vietnam, where communist governments opened parts of their economies while keeping one-party rule. The plan still needs to clear Cuba's National Assembly. Dave Packer, ABC News.
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4: Well, the reflecting pool renovated, painted a certain blue color, filled back up with water, and looked good for a day or so, and then it turned green again. Some people saying, we want our money back.
25: Washington's iconic reflecting pool looking dirty and green less than 2 weeks after the president announced its $14 million renovation was complete. Workers could be seen wading through the pool to clean out algae and dirt.
26: I want my money back after seeing this. I think that it was a huge waste of money to begin with, and I think our resources could be used a lot better elsewhere.
25: No comment yet from the White House. Jacqueline Lee, ABC News, Los Angeles.
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0: hour of the South Shore's Morning News at 9:35. Quinn Kelly's going to stop by. We'll talk sports for a little while, and we'll bring John Shea in. He'll have the Friday edition of the local, our local track for today. And around 9:52, we'll give you some entertainment news there, entertainment from ABC as we close out Friday and close out the week on the South Shore. Some morning news. It's been good to be with you for a whole week here. I'll be glad to get back on somewhat of a regular schedule. It's like 2 o'clock in the afternoon kind of feels like 6 o'clock in the evening when you get up early like this. I think this is the cut I played earlier with Senator Ted Cruz on the Iran deal. I kind of like his wording here. It's kind of funny.
1: Giving billions of dollars to theocratic lunatics who want to murder us is an exceptionally bad idea.
0: Theocratic lunatics, I think is the word that he said there. I kind of like that. we'll see what happens with all this. I'm just glad I'm not involved in Washington, in the politics of Washington, because I would probably drowned in the reflecting pool at this point. Let's see. What else did we have? Let's see. We did that. We've done our Knicks. So we're done with all the sports stuff. Let's see. We got time for a few more things here before we break away. Let's see. How about Ford? 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
0: Back in to look at traffic here before we break away from news. ABC News at the top of the hour, Lori Kerman, the WATD newsroom, and then back in to the final half, final hour of the South Shore's Morning News. O'Neill Tunnel, the right lane still closed south at Purchase, between Purchase Street and South Station. Stop-and-go traffic expressway southbound from Seven Hill to Furnaceburg Parkway is slow from down at Weymouth, Route 3 now, 18 down to Derby Street. Mile and a half back up at the Sagamore. A little bit of volume around the Bourne Bridge this morning as people head down to the Cape. And we're looking at 44, no problems there. 24, no problems there. Going into the city, you've got no problems. And continued point north, you're in the clear up there. And you're good, Route 128 around up to the Mass Turnpike. You got beautiful weather if you're going anywhere today. Nice and comfortable, 82 for your high. 60 tonight, clear skies. Stray showers later on in Saturday and Sunday. And thunderstorms in there, too. 79 degrees, 81 on Father's Day.
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7: ABC News, I'm Chuck Sievertson. It's unpredictable, says the White House, about the effort to get more talks with Iran going. 2 days after the big signing ceremony in France, a trip to Switzerland for Vice President J.D. Vance to talk with Iranian reps is postponed at the last minute. Some of President Trump's fellow Republicans are openly criticizing the initial deal. Iran already profiting by being allowed again to sell oil. Iran demands a stop to the war in Lebanon, but overnight into today, Israel's military struck targets throughout southern Lebanon. Hezbollah reported intense fighting. Global oil and U.S. crude are trading a little lower today. The maritime data firm Kepler says Strait of Hormuz oil tanker traffic has picked up. A flu outbreak spreading among Air Force recruits at Joint Base San Antonio, just 2 months after Defense Secretary Pete Hegseth announced that annual flu vaccinations would no longer be mandatory for U.S. military personnel. This is ABC News. Cuba considering major changes amid a deepening economic crisis and a U.S. blockade, says ABC's Dave Packer.
8: The Communist Party approving a plan that would expand private enterprise and attract foreign investment. It would allow for privately owned banks and real estate development. President Miguel Diaz-Canel says that the changes are based partly on the experiences of China and Vietnam, where communist governments open parts of their economies while keeping one-party rule.
7: Cuba's National Assembly would need to approve. Wet and wild update from ABC News forecaster Lee Goldberg.
9: Still some flood threats from Texas all the way to the mid-Atlantic. We're drying out in the northeast, lowering humidity. Showers across the plains. It's nice in the west. The flood threat is from San Antonio all the way to Jacksonville, but it's a level 3 out of 4 from Mobile to Montgomery, up to 4 inches per hour and 6 to 12 inches of additional rain.
7: On Friday, June 19th, dragon boat teams race along Beijing's historic Grand Canal, with thousands turning out for the annual Dragon Boat Festival. Chuck Sievertson, ABC News.
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10: 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Good Friday morning. I'm Lori Kirby, WATD News. 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Big vote happening on the South Shore tomorrow. 5 towns are voting on building a new Colony Regional Votech High School in Rochester. Now, last fall, this proposal failed in a district-wide vote, with only Mattapoisett passing it. The new Votech would be built on the same property and serve Rochester, Carver, Lakeville, Acushnet, and Mattapoisett. Lindsay Clancy back in Plymouth Superior Court yesterday for a pretrial hearing in her murder case. A judge ruled on several motions. Judge Sullivan agreed to allow autopsy photos of her 3 children and to sequester witnesses except for Lindsay Clancy's family members. He also agreed to allow the jury to visit the Clancy's home in Duxbury, despite the current homeowner's opposition, and for the jurors to hear the 911 call made by her ex-husband, now Patrick Clancy. The next pretrial hearing is set for July 13th, where jury selection procedures will be taken up. Lindsay Clancy's trial is scheduled to begin on July 20th, barring any unforeseen legal surprises. Local veterans are being invited to a watch party later this afternoon for the USA men's national soccer match against Australia in the World Cup Series. This is happening at the VA Boston campus at Belmont Street in Brockton. And Gunsmoke. Wow, what an exciting evening. A scene from Chester's Dilemma, which aired last night on the Talking Information Center. John Shea put it all together with the help of production director Laura Kerrigan. Listen to this.
12: I just think trains are the most exciting thing, Mr. Proudfoot, don't you? 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
13: Well, now, I never quite thought of it that way.
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13: No, not if you're really scared.
12: Oh, my, but you're strong.
13: Well,
10: it was a big hit. 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
10: Today is June 19th, and Juneteenth celebrations and ceremonies are being held all across the nation, the state, and of course the South Shore today. Joining us live is Bishop Tony Branch of the Brockton area NAACP to talk about why this rather new federal holiday is so historic and so important. Bishop, thank you for being here.
11: Thank you.
10: Let's go back in time and talk about what prompted what is now a federal holiday all those centuries ago.
11: Well, you know, it's interesting enough. We had in 1865, we had Black Americans, African Americans, who did not know that the Emancipation Proclamation had been signed by President Lincoln, freeing them. As a direct result of that, June 19th, the troops entered Galvin, Texas, where African Americans were both doing sugarcane harvesting, tobacco harvesting, and some of these were very young people. We don't know what the weather was. Some suggest in this Gulf community it was around 90 degrees, only to have 2,000 troops to enter into that community to tell them that they were free. So this was a significant turn for not only for those that were enslaved, but for the American people when we talk about freedom.
10: How is the Brockton chapter of the NAACP marking this year's holiday?
11: So we are supporting other organizations as we did last week with the African American Association, had a huge Juneteenth event today at City Hall Plaza. Humbry organization, the Anti-African American Association, as well as us, we will have tables at Brockton City Hall from 11 a.m. to 1 p.m. And again, you know, this is really a celebration of us refusing to allow injustice to exist in our great country. It's also about each of us as Americans. It's really about building bridges and breaking down barriers. So we encourage not only Black Americans to attend events that are happening today across this great Commonwealth. We ask that all communities come out.
10: Yeah. Is there a central site where people might want to check out some of the listings and just head on out? It's a nice day for it.
11: Yeah. So what I have suggested, folks that have called me yesterday and this morning, is that you really can actually go to the Brockton City Government website, which lists out events that are not only happening today, that are happening in the city of Brockton. You are also welcome to see our public newsletter at the NAACP Brockton Area Branch's website. And as we all know, a simple Google, Juneteenth, Brockton, Massachusetts, may give you some great results.
10: You said it, Bishop. Just Google it, for goodness sake. All right. So nice to meet with you over the, the contraptions here. I wish you well. You have a nice day ahead for that. Thank you, Bishop Tony Branch of the Brockton Area NAACP. It was a delight.
11: Thank you.
10: You're welcome. And coming up, we have your ride with Larry. We've got Rob. 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He did not retire. 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
18: Now, WATD traffic and weather on the 9s.
19: South in Boston in the tunnel, the right lane is closed between, this is southbound Purchase Street and South Station. It's been that way all morning. Right lane closed there coming out of the tunnel between Purchase and South Station. We've got slow traffic beyond there, Savin Hill down to Furnaceburg Parkway. They're calling heavy Parkinson delays there. Expressway southbound, again, Savin Hill to Furnaceburg Parkway. We have a crash out on 24 South near the Horse Bridge. It's a minor two-car crash, but it's has moved into the breakdown lane, not really causing much there because we have less volume out there today. And down on Route 3, we're slow between Route 18 and Derby Street. Got a mile and a half back up at the Sagamore Bridge and over at the Bourne Bridge. You're slow to get over the bridge and into the rotary. Once you're past then, basically just about past both bridges, you're in the clear. But right now, we do have a little bit of delay just popping up there after the Sagamore Bridge when you get onto the Cape, so beware of that. Route 44 from Plymouth to Middleborough, we're not seeing many delays out there. There's some volume, but it's showing up at where the traffic lights are, not any volume into the Middleborough Rotary right now. That's a look at your traffic. Here's a look at your South Shore weather forecast.
20: Really nice and comfortable as we head into the weekend on this Juneteenth. Less humidity, sunshine, there'll be some clouds at times, and a gusty breeze, the high 82. Tonight, clear, breezy, near 60. Tomorrow, good deal of sun, a few clouds. The breeze will diminish. Sunday for Father's Day, sun mixing with clouds, a spot shower later. Highs near 79. Monday, clouding up and rain will move in late in the day. That could be beneficial with downpours, the high 74. For WATD, I'm meteorologist Rob Gilman.
10: Right now, it is just about 70 degrees out there with less humidity. Nice. It's a nice day. Go out and enjoy it. Could have a little rain this weekend. We need a lot more than a little. It is 69 in Marshfield at the weather station WATD. I'm Lori Kirby at 912. And the South Shore's Morning News continues with Larry Nelson on 95.9 WATD.
19: Thank you, Lori. It's good to be with you on a Friday. And that's Lori in our WATD newsroom. She's going to head on back into the regular part of the newsroom outside the booth. We have a tiny little booth with a couple lights, and I told her there's a dimmer in there. So she just have those lights dim in there. That's nice. It's just like me in the studio. And then our newsroom, of course, we remodeled it not too long ago, so we have two big workstations in there, and televisions and police scanners and the air conditioning. So Lori's comfortable, put it that way. She'll be very comfortable in the WATD newsroom moving through the rest of today. I don't know who's coming in later on today, but we have a cast of news people. I don't even think Lori, we never know who's coming in there. That's what's going on in the newsroom. We know we got Rob Gilman keeping us up to date with the weather. We'll be looking at our traffic as we move through this hour. And just a little bit after the bottom of the hour, we got Quinn Kelly who's going to come in. And we're going to talk some sports. So I'm lining up my notes for that. Got that over there. And what else? John Shea will be in with the local track. And if you haven't caught his show, it's all local artists, all local groups, local music from around the South Shore. He does this show on Tuesday nights at 8 o'clock here in WATD. And further on, when we get into the show, we'll get you up to date on entertainment. Our ABC Entertainment Minute comes your way about 9:52. And then 10 o'clock, Audrey will be in, get you through the rest of the morning and through the afternoon. And at 3 o'clock, Quinn will be back in, and he'll get you through the rest of the afternoon, usually getting everybody home, but a lot of people have today off. Now, there was something else I had in front of me, and what is it? Oh, okay, it's over here. Everything's getting buried by the end of the show. Yeah. Oh, it's over there. All right. Well, I know. Yeah, I know this. All right, and I know about that, too. Yeah, don't worry about it. Take that away from me. Now, I'm going to remind you that the text line for the rest of this show and through Audrey's show and Quinn up and running right through the day. 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That's that number two. And, of course, Monday through Friday, the South Shore's Morning News comes to you live from the Coastal Heritage Bank studios right here, WATD. 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
19: Well, we heard a story earlier from ABC about George, Boy George coming back.
1: How do you feel about this new version of Karma Chameleon, this AI version?
3: I love it. It has all the experience of everything that I've lived through, but with the sort of tone, you know, and the nuance of my voice at 22. And so far, the reaction is that the new version is warmer, because I had to go back in the studio and sing it almost like I was imitating myself.
19: And we were looking at some other stories there. Of course, we played this one earlier, but we'll play it again. This is for the holiday today.
5: To mark the 2.5 years between the signing of the Emancipation Proclamation and the day the news arrived in Texas, Opal Lee takes a 2.5-mile walk in her hometown of Fort Worth every June 19th. Even at 99, she says,
23: I don't think I know everything. And teach me, if you will. I'd appreciate it.
5: The grandmother of Juneteenth led the push to make this a federal holiday. Jim Ryan, ABC News.
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19: 9:17 and 70 degrees now outside our studio here at WATD. 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
29: Prices go up like a rocket, but they come down like a feather. And with these talks stalled now, it throws another wrench in. Prices of oil are started above $120 a barrel in the midst of this war. They are down this morning to about $77 a barrel.
19: And that's about where it was the last time that I checked it, too. Another story coming out is some flu cases, about 159 cases at an Air Force base.
29: Sources tell us there are now at least 159 known cases of the flu among recruits at Joint Base San Antonio, along with 2 hospitalizations. And the timing here is notable. This flu outbreak is spreading just 2 months after Secretary Hegseth announced U.S. troops would no longer be required to get the flu vaccine.
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19: And I think we got a little bit more on the reflecting pool, the cost, the sealant, and, well, it's just all falling apart within a week of being done and refilled, and then the algae comes back.
31: When the president first touted this project, he said it would cost about $1.5 million and be done in about 2 weeks. Instead, it has cost nearly $15 million so far and taken 3 months, and that blue sealant on the floor of the reflecting pool is now starting to peel away.
19: I actually saw some of that on the news, where you could see some of that what appeared to be with whatever they painted on sealant on the bottom of it and the sides, I guess, peeling off. But isn't it granite? I don't think you can paint granite. I'm not an expert, but I don't think you can paint granite. But I think the original proposal was going to be over $300 million, and that was a complete removal and replacement of everything. I think what they should have is some type of a filtration system to filter the water. I think it's like a foot deep. It looked deeper when I was like 4 years old, but I'm trying to remember if I saw it after then. And I don't know. Maybe I was 5. But it's only like a foot deep, but it's incredibly long. That's what I remember. Well, as a little kid, it's longer than it looks today. Oh boy! Well, we're still seeing the over there in Boston, the O'Neill Tunnel. The right lane is closed, and the tunnel between Purchase Street and South Station. And then when you get down into Dorchester, we're looking at Savin Hill down to Frenchburg Parkway. Jammed up through there. Heavy pockets of delays, they're saying there. We have a crash on 24 near the Horsebridge Minor. It's in the within the brake town lane. It's a two-car crash. And if I look at the mapping, it really isn't even indicating anything there because we have less volume with the holiday today. Route 3, some volume there. Yep, there it is. I can see it on the map, too. We're looking right coming out of Braintree now. Route 18 down to Derby Street. You're going to get into some slow traffic through there. Trying to get down to the Cape. You got a mile and a half back up at the Sagamore Bridge, and that carries you over now onto the other side of the Sagamore Bridge. That looks like a mile and a half worth of traffic there. And over at the Bourne Bridge, you're slow on the Bourne Bridge and approaches around there, depending on which way you're coming. A little bit of volume here and there, even coming into the around the Bourne Rotary. Route 44, we have less volume over there. A lot of places closed today, so we have less volume over there. You do have some traffic around the traffic lights as usual, not so much into the Middleborough Rotary. And if you're heading out to the Mass Turnpike, you're fine in. You may be saying, you didn't say anything about going into the city. Well, there's no traffic going into the city, which is good. Looking at the traffic cameras there, we are seeing it slow by the gas tank, but not northbound. Northbound wide open, very few cars going north. So if you are planning to head up to Maine or New Hampshire or over to Vermont, you're clear. There's nothing there to talk about. It's good. Do it now before anything changes. Weather forecast is looking good for today. We've reached 70 degrees here at the studio. I'll take a look around and see what our temperatures are as we update the screen and get the temperatures from around the South Shore, the various weather stations. Some of these are at businesses. Some of these are at homes. Out in the hall right now, we've warmed up. 72 degrees there. We've got 70 in Randolph, 72 in Hingham, 70 at the airport in Plymouth, and warmer on the coast there over at Whitehorse Beach, 71 degrees. Rob Gilman's got our forecast.
20: Really nice and comfortable as we head into the weekend on this Juneteenth. Less humidity, sunshine, there'll be some clouds at times, and a gusty breeze, the high 82. Tonight, clear, breezy, near 60. Tomorrow, good deal of sun, a few clouds. The breeze will diminish. Sunday for Father's Day, sun mixing with clouds, a spot shower later. Highs near 79. Monday, clouding up and rain will move in late in the day. That can be beneficial with downpours, the high 74. For WATD, I'm meteorologist Rob Gilman.
0: South Shore Conservatory's Duxbury Music Festival begins Friday, June 26th. 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
19: That's got a good beat there in that ad there that the whole studio was rocking there. Let's see, we're getting more audio in from the story of the reflecting pool. Jonathan Curl from ABC News. This is, we didn't have this one. This is working overtime, probably to clean it, right?
2: Workers with waders and pool cleaning equipment are working overtime at Washington's iconic reflecting pool, battling the algae that has turned one of the president's prized projects from American flag blue to green.
4: If you take a look, not only has the green of the algae come back, but look at that American flag blue in the paint. It's actually starting to peel. It's coming up.
2: That was not what the president had in mind for this project, which was completed just last week.
19: I wonder if there's a warranty on this.
2: The National Park Service has brought in workers from across the country and hired another contractor to combat the algae bloom. Wading through the shallow water, they're using vacuum pumps and strainers to clear the water and remove the muck. And just days ago, workers dumped hydrogen peroxide into the pool.
19: And I think they said this was a residual algae that was remaining in the pipes when they pumped the water in. Do you think they would have flushed out those lines?
2: In a late-night social media post on Wednesday, the Trump administration said the water was now, quote, crystal clear. It may be eventually, but it's anything but clear now.
19: Well, we'll probably hear more about the reflecting pools. Head off into the weekend and reflect on things. 9:25 on the South Shore's Morning News. We get Quinn Kelly coming by. We're going to talk sports for a little bit. And John Shea with his local track. We'll have that right now. We get Robert Palmer in it. Every kind of people in ATD.

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0: Are you finished? Alanis Morissette with us on WATD. And she's coming to Marshfield this summer. She's going to be at one of those concerts at the fairgrounds.
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0: Taking a look back in at traffic, we do have an accident on a 495 northbound near exit 3395. Crash reported there. That's Mansfield. We still have the right lane closed in the O'Neill Tunnel southbound Purchase Street to South Station. And we're still seeing some delays south of the city. It looks like it's improving south near the gas tank right now. It seems to be moving a little bit faster there. They may need to update this for us as we take a look at our mapping systems there. And, yeah, it looks like regular highway speed once you get past the gas tank. And they're saying through Dorchester, Seven Hills, or Furnaceburg Parkway. Over to 24 southbound. We have a crash that's cleared now. It wasn't really causing many delays out there. It was near the horse bridge. Route 3 now from southbound 8, Route 18 to Derby Street. We got a little bit of traffic through that stretch there. You got some traffic over at the Bourne Bridge and the Bourne Rotary. It's not as bad as it is over to the Sagamore Bridge now, and you're backed up from Herring Pond Road about 2 miles now before you get on to the Cape there. And a little slow on the other side. We saw a couple times there. But it looks like you may see a few pockets here and there as you travel further down onto the Cape from the Sagamore Bridge. Route 44, we're not seeing many tie-ups or anything over there. You're good around the rotary. And looks like I don't think that's anything. Things pop up on the screen here. They don't really mean anything. But we'll keep an eye on traffic to you. And if you are traveling around on, on 3A through Scituate, Cohasset, up to Hingham, that stretch of 3A, they're still doing some road construction out there. It seems to be going on forever there as they make road improvements to 3A. Usually the stretch from Cohasset down into Scituate. 9:35 at the South Shore's Morning News. Half an hour to go. We're out of here.
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0: It's Lionel Richie on WATD, the South Shore's Morning News. Don't forget the WATD text line up and running. You can text into the studio, and you can get your favorite song played with Audrey later today. Coming up in just a few minutes, actually, right through the rest of the morning. She's on until 3 o'clock. Yeah, so you get her through a good bit of the afternoon. 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Bring John Shea in. He's got our local track.
1: Thank you. Happy Friday. The local.
0: Resting.
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0: Elvis Collins Band is our local track for today on the South Shore's Morning News. And if you can catch them live, they're a great show. I was somewhere and I got called over to the stage and I said, "How's it going?" He says, "Horrible, nothing's working." I said, "I didn't think I could hear you guys." Oh, boy, we got Quinn Kelly in studio, and boy, we got a lot going on. I don't even know if we should talk about the Red Sox, maybe just briefly, because we were just talking off air. This, it does not look like there's going to be any impossible dream. We won't be queuing up that music as they head out to Seattle. I think they're just learning how to play baseball.
1: Yeah, it seems like it. Learning how without anybody to coach them, really.
0: Yeah, that's the thing. And, you know, what's going to happen next year is what I think, you know, we're going to be looking at that in the offseason, what's going to be going on with them. But we've got like a few more months of this dread when it comes to our Red Sox. I think I'm going to look for my lucky Red Sox cap and start putting it back on, because when I would wear it, and I'm not going to say I don't know where it is, I'm going to put it on my head and later today, just to keep the sun off my head when I think I got to mow some lawn today. Let's see if it brings them any luck later. That game, they head out to Seattle with the Mariners. And the Mariners have always been a good team.
1: Yeah, well, it's nice, you know, put it at 10-10 so you don't have any obligation to watch it, right?
0: No,
1: you
0: can tuck yourself in the bed. I'll be so wiped out by then.
1: Yeah, no, I mean, yeah, I think that the way the Toronto series finished was just kind of so perfectly poetic of what this season has been for the Sox. Is you know, they're down 3-1. They get a great performance from Sonny Gray. I mean, you know, three runs didn't feel great, but he pitched seven innings, low pitch count, got him through, gave up a couple of solo home runs, whatever. But then they fight back. They get a run in the seventh. They go back-to-back home runs to start the eighth inning yesterday off of Trey Savage, who was a stud for Toronto last year, has been very good this year again. And you tie the ball game up, bottom of the eighth. Okay, you know, ball's back in your court. You feel good. You chase this great starter from the game. You send out your all-world closer, Aroldis Chapman, in a tie game, and what does he do? He gives up his second run of the whole season. So, you know, it's just, and you lose the game. So it was just, there's nothing really going right for the Red Sox. Last year, they got to where they did because it seemed like everything kind of went right for them. Yeah. Everything broke their way. Everything was, you know, they were able to avoid the injury bug for the most part. You know, that you had guys play long, healthy seasons, guys play above their means. And this year, it's just been the complete opposite, right? You've got injuries all over the place. Yeah. You've got no leadership in the clubhouse whatsoever. And you've got long-term concerns now, you know, what this team is going to look like going forward. So, you know, depressing. They're, what, 14 now games, I think, below 500?
0: Red Sox merchandise at Kohl's was marked down, I think. what did they do last year? Did they do good last year? Because I've, like, completely forgot last year.
1: Yeah, they were a playoff team, lost to the Yankees in the wild card.
0: Yeah. They kind of skimmed in, I think, right? They didn't really weren't.
1: Yeah, no.
0: Right?
1: It was
0: kind of a skim into that.
1: Yeah, a little bit. I mean, they weren't. You know, they had flashes of brilliance last season.
0: How about that Celtics team last year? I mean, I've heard there's some trade rumors. I don't know if it's true.
1: Yeah.
0: But I've heard some stuff.
1: It's people seem to be kind of gearing up for the departure of Jaylen Brown. I mean, the hot name in the street is Giannis Antetokounmpo. I really think he ultimately ends up in Miami. I think it's going to be a whole lot of nothing. You know, but that said, if Brad Stevens wants him, Brad Stevens typically gets his guy. So if that's the route they decide to go, I think it'll be sad for a lot of people. I feel like you're going to look back on the time spent with the two Jays and kind of regard them the same way that we regarded the past era of the Bruins, where it probably should have got another title in there, probably should have accomplished a little bit more than they did, but had a really nice run of good basketball. But I think, you know, taking emotion outside of it, Jaylen Brown is the type of player that, you know, his dominance on the court really has to do with him just being a better athlete, right? Mm-hmm. He's not the most fundamentally sound basketball player. He's not the most skilled player. He's just an incredible athlete. And obviously now he's had a series of kind of different small but, you know, lingering knee issues that have built up. And once you hit a certain age when athleticism's your game and that goes, then, you know, it's a steep drop-off. So getting out from under him is not the worst thing that could happen for the Celtics.
0: So we'll see what the Celtics bring when the season comes back. And the other story that that I mentioned a couple times, the Bruins there, and Patrice Bergeron's number will be retired next year. The special ceremony for that, and his whole career was with the Bruins.
1: Yeah.
0: And that's not, you know, that's
1: not that common.
0: That's very uncommon.
1: Yeah.
0: And a lot of people say, well, Bobby Orr was with him. No, he left
1: Blackhawks.
0: Again. He went to the Blackhawks because
1: his agent.
0: His agent messed up and he didn't find out about it until years later. But so Patrice, and he was surprised at his house, I think. I saw some video of that.
1: Yeah, I believe so.
0: So
1: yeah.
0: And from what I understand, he's a great guy. He's just a nice, real nice person to be with. But not probably on the ice, but away from a cookout, you know, a cookout thing. So the other thing we've had is, we've had all the hype about football soccer, and all these people with all the accents coming in and coming into Boston and drinking our beer. I got a little bit of audio on that because I think an emergency run had happened to Sam Adams. Let's see if we can get that audio for us now from our friends at ABC.
2: Sam Adams saying they had to schedule an emergency delivery to keep up with fan demand.
3: I've been in this business for over 30 years, and I've never seen anything like this. And to have another round of the Tartan Army this weekend, we'll be more prepared for it.
2: It is the first time in 28 years Scotland has qualified for the World Cup.
3: We're going to come here. We're going to drink your beer.
0: Yes.
3: We're going to put some money in the economy.
0: And
3: we're
0: going to
3: have a very good time while we're doing it. Come on, the Scots.
2: Jacqueline Lee, ABC News, Los Angeles.
0: Money into your economy. A lot of people said they're not going to do anything. Is it going to make us any money? Hey, these people stay in hotels. They either got to Uber in, take the train, or they rented a car. Or they're on one of the bikes in the city.
1: You know, it's amazing, though, Larry. A guy with an accent walks into Sam Adams. He hammers down 10 beers, and he's a folk hero. I go into Sam Adams. I drink 10 beers. I'm a problem.
0: You have to leave.
1: Yeah.
0: Officer McCarthy's here. Take you back to wherever you came from.
1: No, it's been so cool. Yeah, I was out last weekend bopping around in town a little bit.
0: Good.
1: And getting to see them. And it's fun. I've got some friends. You know Johnny Rourke, who does some of the stuff in the sports department. He's had... he lives in town. He's had plenty of interactions with them. He was out with them last night. Like, they're just a fun group. And, that's been the really nice part, I think, about the World Cup this year, especially in, we haven't had it here in a long time, but I think that, to step outside, and it's not just Scotland, right? It's Scotland here in Boston because, they're who's here. But I think in cities across America, you've had different countries, different nationalities come in and really be adopted. And other people are having a similar thing. And I think it's been so refreshing in a time where there's just so much negativity, especially in our own media. There's so much negativity and so much othering and all of that. To see how much people have embraced these different cultures coming in that have brought their own thing. Like, it's been great. I think that's been the best part of the World Cup for me, is everybody just, not a lot of incidents. Everybody seems, pretty happy. And you have all these other people who, it's different for America, right? We don't hold soccer in quite the same regard. But for a lot of these other countries that are coming in, I mean, this is it. This is the, the pinnacle. This is the most important.
0: This is their Super Bowl.
1: Right, exactly. So I think really, really cool to get to see that. And I know a lot of people that were a little like, whatever, World Cup, but have really been kind of converted here with it being in the area. And today's going to be a great day. I mean, today's going to be really exciting.
0: The weather's great. The game is Scotland takes Morocco, 6 o'clock.
1: Yeah.
0: So it should be a lot of fun. We had a lot of people in New York happy about their team, the New York Knicks winning the world championship in basketball. Aaron Kontursky was covering a good bit of it. Said the trains were packed more so than when it usually goes into New York to work.
1: They were canceling some trains.
0: Were they really?
1: Yeah, they were straight up. They were canceling trains down into FIDI, which, like, if you were working that day, man, that stinks for you. But they were saying it was just too much volume.
0: Good excuse to be late to work.
1: Yeah, exactly.
0: One of the players was stopped by police. Did you hear about
1: that? I saw this. Yes.
4: Viewing areas reached capacity early, but no one wanted to miss out. Determined fans climbed trucks, scaffolding, and lampposts to glimpse their newest heroes. At one point, police stopped Knicks guard Tyler Kolek as he celebrated with fans, appearing not to recognize him. Kolek joking on social media, I swear I'm on the team.
0: From what I understand, a good time was held for everybody with the parade. I didn't hear too many bad things from it.
5: No.
0: Lots of great stories. That's Aaron Kotursky, who started out here. He was my intern, and he did a little play-by-play sports. He got to learn the behind-the-scenes stuff, so he knows what it takes to do all that equipment, wait for somebody to show up with the camera, you know, with the microphone and everything. Yeah. So I'm glad we've got him on our ABC feed. Quinn, what's coming up on Sunday?
1: Well, we'll talk about the World Cup, certainly America playing today, so we'll talk about what's been going on with that. We'll have a little bit of a continued recap. State championships for high school were last weekend, so we'll get some sound from our winners here locally. And U.S. Opens this week, too. Hit on that, so we'll talk a little bit about the U.S. Open.
0: You may want to talk about, was it Phil Mickelson, who's
1: got
0: some problems there.
1: Just an incredible fall from grace. I mean, his spiral over the last 5 years has been really something to behold. It's unfortunate.
0: Yeah, but, well, when you're in the public eye, all this stuff comes out.
1: Yeah.
0: Thanks for stopping by, Quinn.
1: Thanks, Larry. Quinn comes in
0: at 3 o'clock, gets you through your afternoon. Right now, we're going to spend some time getting updated on some entertainment. We've got the entertainment update from ABC.
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9: 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The two are set to star in an Apple TV comedy series called Brothers. The first two episodes of the show will premiere on September 23rd.
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9: 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Bravo has released their first tease for The Real Housewives' Ultimate Girls Trip, Roaring 20th. 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And happy birthday to Zoe Saldana, who's 48 today. 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
0: Yeah, that's going to do it for the South Shore's Morning News. Audrey's coming in next to get you through the rest of your morning and in through the afternoon. And have a great weekend. I'll be back in Saturday night at 7. Here's Paul McCartney and Ringo. Please.

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95.9 WATD. Good morning and happy Friday. I'm Audrey Constant. Beautiful day out there. We've got sunshine, breezy, lower 80s right now, 71 in Marshfield.

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Thomas Dolby on WATD. She blinded me with science. Remember the video for that one? Magnus Pike was the older gentleman, the scientist, who would shout out science in the song and in the video. And before he passed in 1992, he said that so many people would walk up to him in public and just start shouting science at him. What a pain in the neck that was, huh?

0: Gloria Estefan on WATD. Live for loving you. It is 10:22. I'm Audrey Constant. All right, so we've got summertime arriving on Sunday. So what do you say we do some summer songs today? 1 o'clock hour. We're going to take your requests for summer songs, 781-837-4900 on the text line. And the text line is brought to you by AutoShine Auto Body, Abington, and Braintree. All right, so that's our text line, 781-837-4900. We're going to do some summer songs, 1 o'clock hour today. Hope to hear yours. All right, so we do have the Juneteenth holiday happening today. Looks like a lot of folks are headed to Cape Cod. Definitely a good idea. We've got a 2-mile delay on 3 South at the Sagamore Bridge. Same for Route 25. About a 2-mile delay headed to the Bourne Bridge. WATD weather. Sunshine. Breezy today. Gorgeous. Lower 80s. Tonight clear in the 60s. Tomorrow sunny. Some late day rain possibly. Near 80. Right now 73 in Marshfield at WATD.
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All right, we'll play back in the 1 o'clock.

0: 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We've got our chief meteorologist, Rob Gilman, coming up on WATD.
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0: Alex Warren, that is Ordinary on WATD 1048. I'm Audrey Constant. The city of Quincy is hosting a World Cup watch party later on today at Kilroy Square. It begins at 2 o'clock as the USA takes on Australia at 3. Then at 6, Scotland versus Morocco. Then tomorrow, another day of watch parties, Kilroy Square. Begins at noon. The Netherlands will take on Sweden at 1 o'clock, followed by Germany versus the Ivory Coast at 4 o'clock tomorrow. And you can find more info on those watch parties at quincyma.gov. 72 degrees right now in Marshfield. A lovely day. We've got our chief meteorologist, Rob Gilman.
1: Really nice and comfortable as we head into the weekend on this Juneteenth. Less humidity. Sunshine, there'll be some clouds at times, and a gusty breeze, the high 82. Tonight, clear, breezy, near 60. Tomorrow, good deal of sun, a few clouds. The breeze will diminish. Sunday for Father's Day, sun mixing with clouds, a spot shower later, highs near 79. Monday, clouding up and rain will move in late in the day. That can be beneficial with downpours, the high 74. For WATD, I'm meteorologist Rob Gilman.
0: It is 72 right now in Marshfield. The WATD text line, keep it handy. We're going to have some summer songs, 1 o'clock hour today, and we want to play what you want to hear for summertime. 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

Chicago on 95.9 WATD. Along Comes a Woman. I'm Audrey Constant, and if you're going to Cape Cod for the long holiday weekend, looks like a great weekend for it. You've got a 3-mile delay on Route 25 approaching the Bourne Bridge, and a 2-mile delay on Route 3 southbound approaching the Sagamore Bridge.

95.9 WATD coming up at the 1 o'clock hour today. We're celebrating summer. Which summer song would you love to hear? 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
1: Beyonce, Texas Hold'em on WATD. It is 11:20. I'm Audrey Constant. Big car show on Sunday on the Cape. It's going to be in Hyannis. Over 350 show cars and an estimated 60,000 attendees. It's going to be a very fun, festive, family-friendly atmosphere. Music and Main Street energy all day long. That's happening in Hyannis. It's on Sunday from 8:30 to 2. Free admission, by the way. All right, so we do have some slow spots on Route 3 southbound, the split down to Derby Street. Then again from 3A in Duxbury to 3A in Kingston. Through Plymouth, Route 44 to Samoset Street. It's jammed up about 2 miles on Route 3 southbound at the Sagamore Bridge. And about 3 miles on Route 25 approaching the Bourne Bridge. We'll have a full traffic report for you coming up at 11:30 on WATD, as well as a preview of today's midday report with Laurie Kirby. She'll be along on WATD. WATD weather, sunny, breezy, beautiful, lower 80s today. Tonight, clear, 60s. Tomorrow, it's going to be sunny, but maybe a late day shower near 80. Right now, 73 in Marshfield at WATD.
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good morning. It is 11:31. I'm Audrey Constant, WATD Traffic. We do have some slow spots on Route 3 southbound. The split to Derby Street. And then very slow from Route 14 in Duxbury to 3A in Kingston. Through Plymouth, Route 44 to Samoset, and then it's jammed up about 2 miles at the Sagamore Bridge. Expressway northbound, you stop and go from the split to Furnace Brook. Then a very slow, long ride, Granite Ave to the O'Neill Tunnel. Expressway southbound, that is all jammed from the O'Neill Tunnel to a crash at East Milton Square, and then on to Route 93 slow. 93 north, stop and go from 95 to the split. 24 southbound, tied.

0: Act Midday Report. Dan McCready will be delivering that, but here's a preview for everybody listening. First of all, happy Father's Day early. It is this Sunday, and a bittersweet Sunday for the family of Molly Fitzgerald. This is the final Molly walk. Their choice will tell you how her memory will live on and how you can take part this weekend in that walk in Marshfield on Sunday. Juneteenth celebrations and ceremonies are being held all across the nation, the state, and the South Shore today. In the new news, you'll hear from Bishop Tony Branch of the Brockton Area NAACP talking about why this rather new federal holiday is so important in our history and some little known facts that even you history buffs may not know. Big vote tomorrow. Five towns in the area are voting on building a new Old Colony Regional Votech High School in Rochester next to the old one, which is 50 years old, Audrey. Now, last fall, this went to a vote, a district-wide vote. Only Mattapoisett passed it then. Will it succeed this time? There's been a ton of informational hearings about this, so we'll see what happens. And, of course, all of the results on Monday with Christine James and Dan. Oh, I want to mention this. First of all, congratulations, Canada. Finally, my people on my mother's side won a World Cup. Now, the next one is Scotland taking on Morocco at the confusing Boston Stadium in Foxborough.
1: Traffic's going to be fun.
0: There you have it, Audrey.
1: They're going to need some snacks in that traffic, too.
0: Oh, I'm on it. 7-Eleven.
1: Thanks so much, Lori.
0: Thank you.
1: You're welcome.
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I'm Audrey Constant. 1 o'clock hour today. 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

0: la la. 95.9 WATD. There's Train. Are you ready for the weekend? I think we are. Long holiday weekend, Juneteenth. And it looks like a lot of folks are headed down to the Cape for the holiday. We do have some slow spots on Route 3 southbound. The split down to Derby Street. Then again, Pembroke into Plymouth. Route 3 South also jammed up for about 2 miles at the Sagamore Bridge. Worse at the Bourne Bridge, though. You've got 4 miles to contend with on Route 25. 74 degrees right now in Marshfield. We've got summer arriving on Sunday. And we also have, we have some summer songs coming up. We're going to play your summer request. In the 1 o'clock hour today, 781-837-4900, that is our text line. You can text us your summer request. 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Here's our chief meteorologist, Rob Gilman.
1: Really nice and comfortable as we head into the weekend on this Juneteenth. Less humidity, sunshine, there'll be some clouds at times, and a gusty breeze, the high 82. Tonight, clear, breezy, near 60. Tomorrow, good deal of sun, a few clouds. The breeze will diminish. Sunday for Father's Day, sun mixing with clouds, a spot shower later, highs near 79. Monday, clouding up and rain will move in late in the day. That can be beneficial with downpours, the high 74. For WATD, I'm meteorologist Rob Gilman.
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1: ABC News, I'm Chuck Sievertson. An Israeli official familiar with the matter tells ABC News the ceasefire with Hezbollah in Lebanon has started. No statement from the Iran-backed militants yet. A diplomat familiar told ABC News the ceasefire was mediated by Qatar, the U.S., and Iran. This says the U.S.-Iran talks scheduled for today in Switzerland are postponed. Some Republicans in Congress are openly criticizing the initial deal, Iran already profiting by being allowed again to sell oil. Remnants of Tropical Storm Arthur continue through the Gulf Coast. Alabama could get heavy rain and flash flooding. Cleanup after a tornado hit Jefferson County, Indiana.
2: Within seconds, the house was just gone. It just come through so fast.
1: New problems with the reflecting pool in Washington in front of the Lincoln Memorial after about $15 million to drain, fix leaks, install filtration, paint, and seal the pool. The blue paint sealant on the floor is peeling, flaking off, and green algae exploding. This is ABC News. It's no joke. The first case of the Los Angeles County District Attorney's new business tax fraud unit is against a comedian, Carlos Mencia, for allegedly not paying personal or business taxes from 2019 to 2024.
3: I am guessing that Mr. Mencia thought that taxes were maybe a laughing matter, but they're not a laughing matter. It's a matter of fairness.
1: The LADA, a labor union behind a controversial one-time 5% tax on California billionaires, has significantly scaled back the proposal to 2% a day after it qualified for the November ballot. But Governor Gavin Newsom still not on board. A 1,200-year-old major oak in Sherwood Forest linked to the legend of Robin Hood is believed to have died. The Royal Society in charge of it says that the tree failed to sprout leaves this spring. Visitors to the forest over the years have compressed the soil around it, hindering rain from reaching the roots. Chuck Sievertson, ABC News.
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5: 74 degrees outside of our South Shore studios at 12:02. Good afternoon. I'm Dan McCready, and this is the WATD Midday Report with local news, traffic, weather, and sports, plus a look at Wall Street. 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Lindsay Clancy was back in Plymouth Superior Court yesterday for a pretrial hearing in her murder case where a judge ruled on several motions. Clancy is accused of strangling her three children in her Duxbury home in 2023 and then attempting suicide by jumping out a second-floor window of her home, resulting in her being paralyzed. Assistant Prosecutor Shannon Buckingham presented a motion about what medical experts should be allowed to testify.
6: Commonwealth does intend, and we have on our witness list, several of the treating mental health providers for the defendant. And we do intend to offer testimony, and therefore we're offering the statements, and he's free to cross-examine them on that. That's not the issue that this motion raises. The issue this motion raises is at the conclusion of the Commonwealth's case, when we rest their case in chief and the defendant puts on his experts, if he chooses to do so, regarding the topic of criminal responsibility, and we raise this so that the expert doesn't testify and unintentionally offer inadmissible evidence. And so it's not about those treating physicians. It's more about the experts that are going to be talking about criminal responsibility, and it's more about the defendant's own statements regarding the events of what happened, or you know what she told those doctors in these interviews.
5: In response to defense attorney Kevin Reddington's opposition to the prosecution's motion, Judge William Sullivan says the defense can cross-examine the witnesses.
7: I misread the motion when it says government is seeking to, and I quote, preclude defendant from mentioning to the jury nor eliciting statements of the defendant to any doctor. It doesn't say experts hired by the defense.
8: I would not foreclose your cross-examining their expert, because you are allowed to cross-examine their expert on the basis of whatever they're relying upon at that point.
7: I understand. That's the expert. Let's put the experts over here. I'm talking about the treating physicians. I'm talking about when Patrick would take his wife in the condition she was in as a vegetable practically and see these doctors, and they would prescribe this medication. This motion says any doctor. Now I understand it's limited to retained experts. That's fine.
5: Judge Sullivan agreed to allow autopsy photos of the children, sequester witnesses except Clancy's family members, a visit by the jury to Clancy's former home, despite the current homeowner's opposition, and the 911 call by her ex-husband, Patrick Clancy. Another pretrial hearing is set for July 13th, where jury selection procedures will be taken up. Lindsay Clancy's trial is scheduled to begin July 20th. Five towns vote tomorrow on building a new Gold Colony Regional Votech High School in Rochester. Last fall, the proposal failed in a district-wide vote with only Mattapoisett passing it. The new Votech would be built on the same property and serve Rochester, Carver, Lakeville, Acushnet, and Mattapoisett. Braintree has a new police chief. Robert Kilroy Jr., who is deputy chief of the Walpole Police Department, was appointed to serve as the Braintree Police Department's chief. He will replace former Chief Tim Cahill, who left in February to serve as Newton's police chief. Kilroy brings 26 years of law enforcement experience to Braintree. He has been a member of the Walpole Police since 2009 and went up through the ranks to his current position. Before joining Walpole, Kilroy served on the North Attleboro and Franklin Police Departments and is a member of the National Guard. In a press release, Kirby said he is honored to be Braintree's police chief and looks forward to engaging with residents to continue to build positive relationships based on trust, collaboration, and a commitment to community. Braintree Mayor Aaron Joyce said she is impressed with Kilroy's professional experience and achievement. Kilroy was selected by a screening committee. Town Council is expected to review the appointment in the coming weeks. The Juneteenth is a holiday that designates a very special day in history. On June 19th in 1865, a large community of enslaved African Americans in Galveston, Texas, were informed that they were free. This was 2 years after the Emancipation Proclamation. Juneteenth is now a federal holiday with celebrations around the country, including one in Hingham this Friday from 4 to 7 and at the bandstand by Hingham Harbor.
9: Yeah, Jeff Two Times, legendary DJ. He's, you know, toured all over the world. He's produced for some of the best artists, biggest artists. He's a close friend of mine, you know, so professional, such one of the best musicians I know, right? So musically inclined. So he's going to be there doing the music.
5: Daniel Laurent with the Hingham Unity Council is one of the hosts.
9: It's genuinely like the faces that you see, everyone is smiling and happy, right? And I think in these times, especially for whatever people believe or whatever you're doing, I think if you can have some joy, that's important. So this is 3 hours of joy that you can have courtesy of Hingham Unity Council.
5: Food, fun, music, entertainment, and plenty of family fun. It's all happening on today at the Juneteenth Freedom Day celebration. For more information, go to hinghamunitycouncil.org. WATD News Time, 12:08. 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
5: 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Time for traffic on the nines, and here is Audrey Constant.
11: Hello there, Dan. Route 3 northbound, reduced speed at Derby Street. Then it's slow Union Street to the split. Route 3 southbound, slow and heavy from the split to Derby. Then slow again from Route 139 to Samoset Street in Plymouth. A 2.5-mile delay at the Sagamore Bridge. I'm sorry, that's 3 miles now. Expressway northbound, stop and go from the split to Granite Ave. Then it's all jammed up, Morrissey Boulevard to the O'Neill Tunnel. Expressway southbound, gridlock from the O'Neill Tunnel to Neponset. Then you've got some reduced speed from Granite Ave to the split. 95 North and South both have lots of volume at Route 93. 93 North, slow going from Route 95 to and onto Route 24. 495 Southbound, lots of company at Route 24. And at the Cape Cod Bridges, a 3 mile delay on Route 3 Southbound. That's Herring Pond Road to the Sagamore Bridge. And Route 25 has a slow roll for 4 miles approaching the Bourne Bridge. Back to you, Dan.
5: Thank you so much, Audrey. Juneteenth celebrations and ceremonies being held across the nation, state, and South Shore today. Bishop Tony Branch of the Brockton Area NAACP shares why this date is so important in history.
12: Well, you know, it's interesting enough. We had, in 1865, we had Black Americans, African Americans, who did not know that the Emancipation Proclamation had been signed by President Lincoln, freeing them. As a direct result on that, June 19th, the troops entered Galvin, Texas, where our African Americans were both doing sugarcane harvesting, tobacco harvesting, and some of these were very young people. We don't know what the weather was. Some suggest in this Gulf community it was around 90 degrees. Only to have 2,000 troops to enter into that community to tell them that they were free. So this was a significant turn for not only for those that were enslaved, but for the American people when we talk about freedom.
5: Bishop Branch says they will have a table outside Brockton City Hall today until about 1 p.m., and he says he encourages people to stop on by, saying this is a day for all Americans. A reenactment of the Battle of Gloucester will be taking place this weekend at Stage Fort Park in Gloucester, which Michael Graves of His Majesty's 10th of Foot said occurred when Captain John Lindsay of the HMS Falcon tried to seize two merchant ships.
13: He's trying to get supplies for Boston. He's trying to shut off American shipping. He's trying to capture the cargoes, and then he wants to also impress those men into service. The day does not go well for Captain Lindsay. He ends up losing both the ships. He sends a landing party ashore to try to set the town on fire. The man who's setting the charge to set the town on fire basically blows himself up. His landing party is repulsed by the militia. He loses 30 men that are captured. So by the end of the day, he goes away. He loses the 30 men he sends ashore. He loses his two prize ships, and he doesn't actually succeed in his mission. So it doesn't actually go well for him. But the long-term repercussions of this is that these types of raids by the Brits on these coastal towns convinces the Continental Congress to form a navy.
5: Maritime Coordinator Michael DeCoster gave a preview of what attendees can expect.
14: Maritime component of the morning battle is going to start offshore near Norman's Woe, and they are going to come around Dolliver's Point, and we're going to have a chase scene where the Falcon will be chasing the two schooners into the harbor. They will split up. One schooner will head towards shore. The other one will be captured. At that moment, you will see the schooner being taken for a prize. And then both of those two schooners, the Sullivan and the Ardell, will go and try to take the Story. But the Story will have beached herself and will not be accessible, and that is where the rowing component comes in. A small group of launches, cutters, and lawn boats are going to be taking soldiers and trying to capture the smaller schooner. And when they are unsuccessful in the morning, they will beach and land, do a landing party to start off the afternoon battle, and then follow up at the end with the British retreat.
5: David Kemper of the Lexington Minutemen says a day will also provide an opportunity to learn more about those involved in the battle.
15: We'll have the British encampment and also the American encampment, so everyone can walk through the encampments, they can see everyone eating, talk with all of the reenactors, see all the demonstrations that are going to be going on. It's really an exciting time, and we're so excited to be one of the hosts again to really truly bring this into a great success.
5: The Battle of Gloucester reenactment will take place both tomorrow and Sunday, with Stage Fort Park opening to the public at 9 a.m. For more information, go to battleofgloucester.com. There will be some great musical acts taking to the stage tomorrow for the second annual South Shore Pride Festival. And lead organizer Dina Dre tells WATD News That includes their opening act.
16: We have a special opening act. They're the Scituate High School student band. They're called Stained Glass Window, and they are so incredibly talented. I heard them play at Battle of the Bands, and I knew that we needed them to be a part of this.
5: Fellow lead organizer Mike Travis says that the event will also feature some other attractions as well.
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5: Volunteers are still being sought for the event. The South Shore Pride Music Festival will take place on Saturday from noon to 6:30 at the South Shore Conservatory in Hingham. 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Molly Fitzgerald is a name that will never be forgotten in the town of Marshfield. The entire community has been walking in her memory for the last 20 years. Molly suffered a medical emergency in her family pool and died just shy of her 15th birthday. Mike Maresco remembers that day well and has been walking with the family for all these years in honor of Molly. Maresco is now town administrator in Abington. He says he is walking in the final Molly walk this Sunday, Father's Day, in Marshfield. We asked him why the Molly walk is ending.
18: It was a tough decision. It was a bittersweet decision. Jim and Kathy got together with our board of directors, in the middle of winter, and we started to discuss. The Molly walk's now been going on longer than Molly was alive, and that's a tribute to Jim and Kathy. But sometimes there comes a point where you stop the activity. Now, all of the support and the other programs that the Molly Fund does will continue. We're going to continue to support all those wonderful things like grad night, community Christmas, sowing seeds, the food pantry, Boys and Girls Club, sports teams, the residents of Carolina Hill. We take them to the fair, Project Embrace, and, so many other things. All of those things will continue. All of the activities that we do at Dandelion Park, the pumpkin carving, the holiday lighting, the reading of stories to children on Tuesday nights, all of the wonderful things that were started in Molly's memory will continue. The only thing that will cease is the actual walk.
5: If you want to take part in the 5K walk, you can show up at Marshfield High School on Forest Street this Sunday. Registration opens up at 8 a.m. or you can register online. The walk starts at 9 a.m. and there will be face painting and bubble making for kids. Taking a look at sports, the Red Sox lost to the Blue Jays in matinee action yesterday, with Toronto edging out Boston 4-3. The Sox begin a weekend series against the Mariners, a late start at 10:10 p.m. in Seattle. The next World Cup match at Boston Stadium is tonight at 6 p.m. when Scotland takes on Morocco. Canadians are celebrating their first World Cup win after edging out Qatar. The Bruins say they will retire Patrice Bergeron's number 37 as part of a special ceremony next year. Bergeron spent his entire career in the NHL as a Bruin. Local veterans are being invited to a watch party today for the USA men's national soccer team against Australia in the World Cup Series. The New England Revolution and VA Boston Healthcare System are teaming up to host the watch party. It begins at 2 this afternoon at the VA Boston campus at 940 Belmont Street in Brockton. The party gets underway an hour before the 3 o'clock start of the match. The Revolution goalkeeper Matt Turner is one of the USA team members. Revolution and VA officials said the watch party offers veterans an opportunity to gather and support the national team while cheering on one of Boston's local soccer stars. South Shore weather with meteorologist Rob Gilman next on WAETED. And that is being brought to you by the Department of Veterans Affairs. Enjoy a free day of fun at the Brockton Veterans Expo Benefits and Jobs Fair on Saturday from June 27th from 10 to 2. Bring your family, bring your friends. It's at 940 Belmont Street in Brockton.
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20: After the intense storm development, especially north and west of Boston yesterday. Dry air now taking over as promised. What a nice afternoon. Sunshine with some clouds at times and a gusty breeze. The high 82 will continue comfortably dry tonight. Breezy, clear, low of 60. Tomorrow, a gusty breeze will gradually diminish later in the day. Nice to get outdoors, sunshine, a few clouds, right into Father's Day on Sunday. There can be a brief shower around, highs near 79. And cooling into Monday as the storm approaches, clouding up with some beneficial rain later in the day, especially some downpours, a high of 74. For the WATD Midday Report, I'm meteorologist Rob Gilman.
5: 74 degrees at the weather station, WATD. I'm Dan McCready at 1221. 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
5: World shares are mixed with markets in Greater China closed for the holidays. U.S. futures declined as optimism over the U.S.-Iran deal to end their war was dimmed by the postponement of high-stakes talks on reopening negotiations over Iran's nuclear program and getting oil moving through the Strait of Hormuz. Sentiment has also been hit by expectation that central banks, including the Federal Reserve, will keep raising interest rates to try to curb inflation. Yesterday, the S&P 500 rose 1.1% and Dow Jones Industrial Average added a tenth of a percentage point. The Nasdaq Composite jumped to 1.9%. U.S. markets are closed today for Juneteenth. 74 degrees at the weather station, WATD. You have been listening to the WATD Midday Report. I'm Dan McCready. On behalf of the entire WATD News team, thank you so much for listening. 1223, and now back to Audrey Constant right here on 95.9 WATD.
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It's true variety from the past. Hey now, don't dream it's over. And the best of the present. I'm a little bit hurt, but a lot more free. 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

0: 95.9 WATD, Sam Fender and Olivia Dean, rain me in. It is 12:52. I'm Audrey Constant. Lots of people headed down south for the long holiday weekend. Route 3 southbound. It is a slow, painful ride from the split to Derby Street. Slow again from 139 in Pembroke to Samoset Street in Plymouth. 3 South has a 3.5-mile delay at the Sagamore Bridge. And Route 25, approaching the Bourne Bridge, you've got a 4-mile delay. I'm feeling your pain about that. All right, so let's help make things better. Coming up in the 1 o'clock hour, just about 8 minutes from now, we're going to play summer songs, your happy summer songs. 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Chief Meteorologist Rob Gilman is here. It's WATD weather.
1: As promised, just beautiful to get outdoors with the lower humidity now and a gusty breeze. Sunshine, some clouds at times. The high 82 will stay comfortably dry tonight. Breezy, clearing near 60. And what a nice weekend for the most part. As summer approaches, the solstice on Father's Day Sunday, we'll see plenty of sunshine. Tomorrow, a few clouds around, highs near 79. Monday, a storm approaching, and we'll see the clouds thickening up. Some beneficial rain on the way to the South Shore, the way it looks, especially by afternoon with downpours, a high of 74. For WATD, I'm meteorologist Rob Gilman.
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2: For hanging baskets, I have hanging fuchsias, geraniums, ivy geraniums, million bells, and petunias. 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
2: My father started it in 1979, so we've been here 47 years. We have a large customer base where we got to know each other in each other's family, so our longtime customers are like family to us. We're right on Route 139, a mile past the police station, and we're open to everybody.
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2: Attention, seniors. Before the merriment of commencement commences, I hope that your years with us here at Rydell High have prepared you for the challenges you face. Who knows, among you there may be a future Eleanor Roosevelt or a Rosemary Clooney. And among you young men there may be a Joe DiMaggio, a President Eisenhower, or even a Vice President Nixon. But always you will have the glorious memories of Rydell High. Rydell forever. Bon voyage.

95.9 WATD school is out for the summer at Rydell High. At least somebody's getting out for summer. It is 104. I'm Audrey Constant, and we are playing your summer songs. We've got Mary in Hummerock, also Jean in Pembroke, Paul in Bridgewater, Frank in Hanover, Eric in Abington, Pete in Hingham, also Larry W., Donna in Marshfield. Thanks so much for checking in today. We've got summer songs for the next hour, and you can text us your favorite summer song, 781-837-4900. 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

95.9 WATD, having fun all summer long. The Beach Boys, that one's for Dennis in Plymouth. And yeah, we're going to have to do a twin spin of the Beach Boys because we got another request for I Get Around. It's for Paul in Bridgewater.

95.9 WATD. It's summertime. Michael Bolton. We'll send that one out to Frank in Hanover. Sorry we didn't have the version you were looking for, but that's still a great version of it. Summertime on WATD. Frank in Hanover. Here's one for Eric in Abington as we celebrate the return of summer.

0: 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Hot summer in the city. 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I'm Audrey Constant, and we are taking your summertime request on our text line, 781-837-4900. It's being brought to you by AutoShine, Auto Body in Abington and Braintree. Have to take a quick break here, but we're going to get right back to it. WATD weather brought to us by the Department of Veterans Affairs. 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It is 940 Belmont Street in Brockton. We've got a mostly sunny day, breezy, delightful out there, near 80. Tonight, clear, 60s. Then tomorrow, more sunshine, maybe a late day shower. Near 80. Right now, 75 in Marshfield at WATD.
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3: Hello, this is Duncan Gray of Eldred's Auctioneers and Appraisers and host of the Eldred's Antique Hour. 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

95.9 WATD, the Go-Go's. Can't wait for summer vacation. Well, perhaps you're having a three-day weekend. Lots of folks are doing that today. And the traffic, yeah, it's not easy. Expressway north and south, a very tough ride in both directions right now. Route 93, that's tied up both directions, 95 to the split. Three southbound slow through the Weymouth stretch, as well as Pembroke down to Plymouth. Three south also creeping along at the Sagamore Bridge. You've got a 3-mile delay there. Route 25, you've got a 4-mile delay getting to the Bourne Bridge. What do you say we have some soda, pretzels, and maybe some beer? Nat King Cole on WATD.

95.9 WATD for Donna in Marshfield. It's Boat Drinks, Jimmy Buffett. Let's do another from Jimmy. Let's fire up the grill. Cheeseburger in Paradise on WATD.

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95.9 WATD from National Lampoon's Vacation, the family truckster taking the family on a holiday. Holiday Road, it's Lindsay Buckingham as we celebrate the arrival of summer on Sunday. And let's go sailing across the sea. Here's Bobby Darin.

0: 95.9 WATD. Let the hot fun in the summertime begin. Sly and the Family Stone. That's for Diane and Leo in East Bridgewater. Also have to say hello to Timmy and Joe finishing up work in Quincy. They finish up at 2 o'clock today. Then it is weekend time for them. Thanks for checking in on the WATD text line. 781-837-4900. 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We've got time for just a couple more summer songs, but first, when we get to WATD traffic, what a mess out there. We've got the expressway, a very tough ride in both directions. Route 3 southbound, tough through Braintree, Weymouth. Then it starts up again in Pembroke at Route 139, all the way down to Route 44 in Plymouth, Samoset Street area. Then you're greeted with a five-mile delay at the Sagamore Bridge. That's on Route 3 southbound, and then on Route 25, you've got about a four-mile delay there, getting to the Bourne Bridge. Welcome to summer. It is 76 degrees right now in Marshfield. Here's Chief Meteorologist Rob Gilman.
1: As promised, just beautiful to get outdoors with the lower humidity now and a gusty breeze. Sunshine, some clouds at times. The high 82 will stay comfortably dry tonight. Breezy, clearing near 60. And what a nice weekend for the most part. As summer approaches, the solstice on Father's Day Sunday, we'll see plenty of sunshine. Tomorrow, a few clouds around. Highs near 79. Monday, a storm approaching, and we'll see the clouds thickening up. Some beneficial rain on the way to the South Shore, the way it looks, especially by afternoon with downpours, a high of 74. For WATD, I'm meteorologist Rob Gilman.
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11: Faithfully, every week, all my plants are fed once a week with Jack Peters plant food. 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

0: Ladies and gentlemen of the class of 99, wear sunscreen. If I could offer you only one tip for the future, sunscreen would be it. The long-term benefits of sunscreen have been proved by scientists, whereas the rest of my advice has no basis more reliable than my own meandering experience. I will dispense this advice now. Enjoy the power and beauty of your youth. Oh, never mind. You will not understand the power and beauty of your youth until they've faded. But trust me, in 20 years, you'll look back at photos of yourself and recall in a way you can't grasp now how much possibility lay before you and how fabulous you really looked. You are not as fat as you imagine. Don't worry about the future, or worry, but know that worrying is as effective as trying to solve an algebra equation by chewing bubblegum. The real troubles in your life are apt to be things that never crossed your worried mind, the kind that blindsides you at 4 p.m. on some idle Tuesday. Do one thing every day that scares you. Sing. Don't be reckless with other people's hearts. Don't put up with people who are reckless with yours. Floss. Don't waste your time on jealousy. Sometimes you're ahead, sometimes you're behind. The race is long, and in the end, it's only with yourself. Remember compliments you receive. Forget the insults. If you succeed in doing this, tell me how. Keep your old love letters. Throw away your old bank statements. Stretch. Don't feel guilty if you don't know what you want to do with your life. The most interesting people I know didn't know at 22 what they wanted to do with their lives. Some of the most interesting 40-year-olds I know still don't. Get plenty of calcium. Be kind to your knees. You'll miss them when they're gone. Maybe you'll marry. Maybe you won't. Maybe you'll have children. Maybe you won't. Maybe you'll divorce at 40. Maybe you'll dance the funky chicken on your 75th wedding anniversary. Whatever you do, don't congratulate yourself too much, or berate yourself either. Your choices are half chance. So are everybody else's. Enjoy your body. Use it every way you can. Don't be afraid of it or what other people think of it. It's the greatest instrument you'll ever own. Dance. Even if you have nowhere to do it but in your own living room. Read the directions, even if you don't follow them. Do not read beauty magazines. They will only make you feel ugly. Get to know your parents. You never know when they'll be gone for good. Be nice to your siblings. They're your best link to your past and the people most likely to stick with you in the future. Understand that friends come and go, but with a precious few, you should hold on. Work hard to bridge the gaps in geography and lifestyle, because the older you get, the more you need the people you knew when you were young. Live in New York City once, but leave before it makes you hard. Live in Northern California once, but leave before it makes you soft. Travel. Accept certain inalienable truths. Prices will rise. Politicians will philander. You too will get old. And when you do, you'll fantasize that when you were young, prices were reasonable, politicians were noble, and children respected their elders. Respect your elders. Don't expect anyone else to support you. Maybe you have a trust fund. Maybe you'll have a wealthy spouse. But you never know when either one might run out. Don't mess too much with your hair, or by the time you're 40, it will look 85. Be careful whose advice you buy, but be patient with those who supply it. Advice is a form of nostalgia. Dispensing it is a way of fishing the past from the disposal, wiping it off, painting over the ugly parts, and recycling it for more than it's worth. But trust me, on the sunscreen.
1: Oh, yes. Very important on that sunscreen. That is Baz Luhrmann. Everybody's free to wear sunscreen as we wrap up our Welcome Summer segment on WATD.
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95.9 WATD, still a 5-mile delay on Route 3 southbound getting to the Sagamore Bridge. And Route 25, not much better. You've got about 5 miles there as well getting to the Bourne Bridge.

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0: Harry Styles, Adore You on WATD. It is 2:20. I'm Audrey Constant. So this traffic. Yeah, WATD traffic, Route 3 southbound. It's slow through Braintree, jammed from Route 18 down to the Duxbury area. Lots of company, Duxbury, down to San Moset Street in Plymouth. And Route 3 South also has a four-mile delay at the Sagamore Bridge. Four-mile delay on Route 25 approaching the Bourne Bridge. WATD weather brought to you by Plymouth Patuxent Museums. 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Step aboard this enduring symbol of liberty this summer. Open 7 days a week. Gorgeous day out there. We've got sun. We've got a beautiful breeze. Near 80 today. Tonight, clear in the 60s. Tomorrow, sunny. Some late day rain, possibly. Near 80. Right now, 77 in Marshfield at WATD.
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0: 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Coverage of the Karen Reed murder trial.
1: A jury finding Karen Reed not guilty.

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5: 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Let's get back out to the roads, get you an updated look at the traffic report. Starting here on Route 3, southbound side, just got a few minutes delay from the Braintree split down to Derby Street. Then it opens up until you get down near 14 in Duxbury. You've got 15-minute delays from there down to Long Pond Road and opens back up for just a little bit. Once you get to Herring Pond Road, you're dealing with about a 15-minute delay, stop-and-go traffic on your way to the Sagamore Bridge. Looking at the ride on the northbound side, not dealing with any issues there. Everything looking good heading north into town. Expressway northbound, 20-minute delays, Braintree split to Freeport.

Street, and then another 5 when you drive from the Mass Pike into the O'Neill Tunnel. Southbound side from Granite Ave to the Braintree Split, you've got a 15-minute delay, stop-and-go traffic throughout. Looking at the ride on 93, northbound, 5 minutes of backup in Canton, 95 to 24. Southbound side, also looking at 5-minute delays from the Braintree Split to Route 24. Checking out the ride on 95, no issues northbound. Southbound in Dedham, you got 10-minute delays, 135 to 93. A little bit slow from 93 to Coney Street. And then 5 minutes of backup down in Foxborough, 140 to 152. Plenty of traffic in the area of Foxborough, of course. We've got a World Cup match coming up at 6 o'clock tonight. Scotland and Morocco getting underway, so beware that it's going to be a slow in that area. Avoid it unless you are heading into the game, and God bless you if you are. 24 northbound, we've got a crash out there in Brockton at 123, not causing too much of a buildup right now, just a short spurt of traffic in that immediate area. The southbound side, you've got slow traffic, 93 to 139, then 5-minute delays, 495 to 140. The ride on 495 right now, slow on the southbound side in Raynham, 24 to 44. And looking at the ride on Route 44, some heavy traffic on the westbound side coming down from 105 to the rotary. It does appear as though we've got an accident on that rotary in Middleborough right now. We'll keep you posted on that as traffic builds in that area. No issues eastbound on 44. I'm Quinn Kelly. That is your traffic report. 95.9 WATD. Closing minutes of the first half in Seattle. United States still up 1-0 over Australia, trying to secure their spot in the knockout rounds. Well on their way to doing so. We got Hootie and the Blowfish for you now. Coming up, we've got the latest from Bruno Mars as we roll along here on a Friday afternoon. Quinn Kelly with you, 95.9 WATD.

0: It's Bruno Mars, Risk It All, here in 95.9 WATD. Quinn Kelly with you, 349 on the South Shore. We're getting back out to the roads. Get you an updated look at the traffic report. Brought to you by Stewart Painting. Before we get there, though, it is now 2-0. United States getting a goal on VAR review. We are in stoppage time before the half. 2-0. United States leading Australia. Win locks up their spot in the knockout round. All right, Stewart Painting brings you this traffic report. 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Route 3, southbound side. A little bit of traffic early in your ride from the Braintree split down to Route 18. A couple minutes of slow down there. Then you're heavy from Route 14 in Duxbury down to Long Pond Road. 15-minute delays over that stretch. Also looking at 15 minutes of stop-and-go traffic from Herring Pond Road to the Sagamore Bridge. Northbound side, cruising along the other direction, no issues heading out that way. Looking at the expressway, northbound, Braintree split to Freeport Street, 25-minute delays now, stop-and-go throughout. You got another 5 on your drive from the Mass Pike into the O'Neill Tunnel. On the southbound side, you've got 15-minute delays, Granite Ave to the Braintree split. 93 northbound side, slow in Canton, 5 minutes of backup, 95 to 24. Same story on the southbound side, Braintree split to Route 24, fighting through about a 5-minute delay. No issues northbound on 95. Southbound, though, 10 minutes of backup in Denham, 135 to 93. Then slow traffic from 93 to Coney Street, 5-minute delays down in Foxborough, 140 to 152. 495, no issues northbound. Southbound side, though, still about a 5-minute backup in Raynham, 24 to 44. On Route 24, northbound side still working around that accident in Brockton at 123, going to slow you down for about a mile or two stretch there, maybe a 5-minute delay. And then looking at the ride on the southbound side, you've got slow traffic, 93 to 139, 10-minute delays down in Raynham, 495 to 140. And the ride on Route 44 westbound side, getting a little bit sticky now, a few miles back from 105. You're going to be slow from there all the way down to the rotary in Middleborough. Eastbound, got a couple miles of buildup as you make your approach of 105. I'm Quinn Kelly. That is your traffic report. We're going to turn things over now to our chief meteorologist, Rob Gilman. He's standing by. He's got your updated look at the forecast.
1: As promised, just beautiful to get outdoors with the lower humidity now and a gusty breeze. Sunshine, some clouds at times. The high 82 will stay comfortably dry tonight. Breezy, clearing near 60. And what a nice weekend for the most part. As summer approaches, the solstice on Father's Day Sunday, we'll see plenty of sunshine. Tomorrow, a few clouds around, highs near 79. Monday, a storm approaching, and we'll see the clouds thickening up. Some beneficial rain on the way to the South Shore, the way it looks, especially by afternoon with downpours, a high of 74. For WATD, I'm meteorologist Rob Gilman.
0: Thanks so much, Rob. We're looking at 79 degrees outside of Broadcast House here in Marshfield. 353 on the South Shore. That is your traffic and weather. Once again, brought to you by Stewart Painting. Coming back to close up our first hour together on the afternoon show next.
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0: Quinn Kelly with you here, 95.9 WATD. I'm going to be with you till 6 o'clock this evening, folks, and then Chris Atwood jumping in. It's the alternative coming up right out of the 6 o'clock news. He'll have you all the way till 10 this evening. A very happy Friday afternoon to you folks. I know many of you were out of the office today. Hope you've been enjoying the extra day off. What a nice little holiday we got here. And if not, well, I hope you're enjoying the last few moments before you are free and clear and on to your weekend. We've got the ABC National News coming up next. We've also got local news with Dan McCready on the way, getting you updated on everything going on here on the South Shore. Everything that you need to know. Before we get there, we've got The Clash. 95.9 WATD. Quinn Kelly swinging into hour number two on the afternoon show.

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1: ABC News, I'm Wayne Cabot. New this afternoon, the Justice Department says it will defy a federal judge's order for Todd Blanche, the acting attorney general, to sign a statement that verifies President Trump's $1.8 billion anti-weaponization fund will not be resurrected. The DOJ saying such declarations are unnecessary. A ceasefire began today between Israel and Hezbollah in Lebanon, but can it hold? ABC's Britt Clenett in Jerusalem.
2: The White House insists there's now a ceasefire, but Israel's far-right ultra-nationalists have come out with some very strong words, including one of them saying that all of Lebanon must burn.
1: Talks are off between the U.S. and Iran, with Vice President Vance being called away from today's scheduled session in Switzerland. Flash flood warnings across parts of Texas and Georgia. 2 to 3 inches of rain per hour, level 3 of 5 risk tomorrow for severe storms across the Central Plains. This is ABC News. Bad timing. An injury has sidelined Team USA star Christian Pulisic from today's World Cup match going on in Seattle against Australia. He hopes to play next week. On this Juneteenth, here's ABC News medical contributor, pediatrician Dr. Alok Patel, and the first African-American licensed nurse in America.
3: Mary Eliza Mahoney was the first African-American to receive a professional nursing license. The daughter of freed slaves. She grew up in the Northeast, went to New England Hospital for Children and Women, and in a class of about a little bit more than 40 people, she was a handful who actually finished this program, went on to be a phenomenal nurse, noticed that there was still inequity and disparity, so she founded the National Association for Colored Graduate Nursings to help bridge that gap.
1: Norovirus outbreak on the Appalachian Trail, very contagious illness spreading through the Shenandoah National Park in Virginia. The Park Service saying hikers shouldn't share food or water and should wash their hands. I'm Wayne Cabot, ABC News.
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6: 79 degrees outside of our South Shore studios at 4:02. Good afternoon. I'm Dan McCready, WATD News. And the news being brought to you by Cape Cod 5, passionate about supporting the financial wellness of individuals, families, and businesses across southeastern Massachusetts. Visit their new location on Commerce Way in Plymouth today. 5 towns vote tomorrow on building a new Old Colony Regional Vo-Tech High School in Rochester. Last fall, the proposal failed in a district-wide vote, with only Mattapoisett passing it. WATD's Lori Kirby reports.
7: The new regional Vo-Tech High School would be built on the same property and serve students from Rochester, Carver, Lakeville, Acushnet, and Mattapoisett. The current school building opened in 1975. Supporters of building a new school say the current building no longer supports the growing demand for Vo-Tech education. Critics say the $288 million price tag is too high and that the project is padded with costly add-ons for solar and geothermal power, along with higher operating costs for small towns already struggling with tight budgets. Supporters point out that the project is eligible for about 60.5% state reimbursement through the Massachusetts School Building Authority. Informational hearings and virtual town halls were held throughout the spring in the impacted communities. Supporters hope that getting the word out will help get the vote out tomorrow. Lori Kirby, WATD News.
6: In 1865, there were black African Americans who did not know the Emancipation Proclamation had been signed by President Abraham Lincoln, freeing them. On June 19th of this year, the troops entered the Galveston, Texas, to tell them they were free.
8: So this was a significant turn for not only for those that were enslaved, but for the American people when we talk about freedom.
6: That is Bishop Tony Branch with the Brockton Area NAACP. He says their organization is supporting other groups today after their big celebration last week. But they will have a presence outside. They did have a presence outside Brockton City Hall. WATD News asked a little bit more about that.
7: Yeah, is there a central site where people might want to check out some of the listings and just head on out? It's a nice day for it.
8: Yeah, so what I have suggested, folks that have called me yesterday and this morning, is that you really can actually go to the Brockton City Government website, which lists out events that are not only happening today, that are happening in the city of Brockton. You are also welcome to see our public newsletter at the NAACP Brockton Area Branch's website. And as we all know, a simple Google, Juneteenth, Brockton, Massachusetts, may give you some great results.
6: There was also a celebration earlier today on Beacon Hill, hosted by the Museum of African American History. The South Shore Pride Music Festival will be taking place this weekend, and lead organizer Dina Dre explains how it all got started.
5: Basically, South Shore Pride started when Scituate Pride dissolved. Mike and I are both from Scituate originally, and we found that there was a space that was left there that really needed to be filled. We wanted to make sure that regionally we had the representation and a space where people could come together and have joy and, you know, safety and visibility. And that's how mm-hmm. South Shore Pride kind of started, along with one of our co-founders, Richard Taylor, who's no longer with us. So we kind of carry Richard forward with everything that we do, because we couldn't have had South Shore Pride without him.
9: Yeah.
6: And Dre says they'll have a great lineup for their second year event.
5: We have really great acts like Katie Curtis, Keith Price, Kemp Harris, Trent Fury, mm-hmm. The Femmes, Three at Home, Happy Little Clouds, yep. and DJ Christina will be providing music.
9: Yep.
6: Fellow lead organizer Mike Travis tells WATD News volunteers are still being sought.
9: Doors open at 11:30, but if volunteers want to get there as early as 11 o'clock in the morning, just let us know.
6: The South Shore Pride Music Festival will take place tomorrow from noon to 6:30 at the South Shore Conservatory in Hingham. To learn more, go to the South Shore Pride Facebook page or email southshorepride.ma@gmail.com. A reenactment of the Battle of Gloucester will be taking place this weekend at Stage Fort Park in Gloucester, which Michael Graves of His Majesty's 10th of Foot says occurred when Captain John Lindsay of the HMS Falcon tried to seize two merchant ships.
10: He's trying to get supplies for Boston. He's trying to shut off American shipping. He's trying to capture the cargoes, and then he wants to also impress those men into service. The day does not go well for Captain Lindsay. He ends up losing both the ships. He sends a landing party ashore to try to set the town on fire. The man who's setting the charge to set the town on fire basically blows himself up. His landing party is repulsed by the militia. He loses 30 men that are captured. So by the end of the day, he goes away. He loses the 30 men he sends ashore. He loses his two prize ships, and he doesn't actually succeed in his mission. So it doesn't actually go well for him. But the long-term repercussions of this is that these types of raids by the Brits on these coastal towns convinces the Continental Congress to form a navy.
6: The Battle of Gloucester reenactment will take place both Saturday and Sunday, tomorrow and Sunday, with Stage Fort Park opening to the public at 9 a.m. For more information, go to battleofgloucester.com. 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
12: Thanks very much, Dan. We look out to Route 3, southbound side, where there's just a very little bit of traffic as you first get on from the Raintree Split to Bergen Parkway, though it's fairly congested in that area. Not going to slow you down too much. Most of your traffic begins after Route 14 in Duxbury. You got 10-minute delays from there to Long Pond Road. And then once you hit Herring Pond Road, you've got about a 15-minute patch of stop-and-go traffic heading over the Sagamore Bridge. Northbound side, no issues at all. Everything looking good in that direction. The expressway northbound, though, jammed up. 15-minute delays, Braintree Split to Freeport Street. And another 5 on your drive from the Mass Pike into the O'Neill Tunnel. Southbound side, coming out of the tunnel, little bit slow. Not really too much of a delay there, though. Most of it is between Granite Ave and the Braintree Split, where you've got about 15 minutes stop and go. 93 northbound, a couple minutes backed up in Canton, 95 to 24, a little bit slow on the southbound side as well from the Braintree Split to Route 24. Checking the ride on 95, no issues northbound at the moment. Southbound side, though, 5 minute delays from 109 in Dedham down to 93. Once you hit 93, you're going to be rolling through some slow traffic on your way to Coney Street. 5 minute delays from 140 in Foxborough down to 152. 24 northbound looking good. Southbound side, 10 minutes of backup now, 93 to 123. And then you got 5 minute delays from 495 in Raynham down to 140. 495, same story, no issues northbound, but the southbound side is slow in Raynham, 24 to 44. And then on Route 44, you've got mostly traffic just between 105 in Middleborough and the Rotary. Not too much outside of that. Eastbound side looks good the whole way as well. Keep in mind, there is a match at Gillette this afternoon, well, this evening, I should say, 6 o'clock kickoff between Scotland and Morocco. Dan will have more for you on that, but be mindful that Route 1 already clogged up. That whole area is going to be very slow, so stay away unless you are headed in. I'm Quinn Kelly. That's your traffic report. Back to you, Dan.
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6: Taking a look at sports, the Red Sox will begin a weekend series against the Mariners tonight. That'll be at 10:10, and that will be in Seattle. The next World Cup match at Boston Stadium is tonight at 6 o'clock when Scotland will take on Morocco. And the U.S. is playing right now against Australia, and currently the score is 2-0. 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
16: What a fine day in June, turning into a gorgeous evening here on the South Shore. It'll stay breezy tonight, clearing the low 60. Tomorrow, a good deal of sunshine. A few clouds will develop in the afternoon, and the gusty wind will gradually diminish, a high of 79. Tomorrow night, clearing the low 58 to 64 in Boston. Sunday, summer arrives with a solstice at 4:24 in the morning on Father's Day, sun mixing with clouds. Spot shower round later on, a high 79. Monday, a storm approaching from the west, and rain looks to move in. That'll be beneficial, even some heavier downpours, a high of 74. For WATD, I'm meteorologist Rob Gilman.
6: 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I'm Dan McCready at 414. Now back to Quinn Kelly, right here on 95.9 WATD.
12: How you doing today, Dan?
6: So far, so good.
12: Feeling patriotic?
6: Yes, indeed.
12: 2-0?
6: Yeah, 2-0. 2-0, as they would say.
12: 2-0. Great start so far out in Seattle. And, good way to start the weekend. Going to be a fun day around these parts.
6: Yes, I would say so.
12: U.S. game right now for those of for many of us, an increasing number of us who got the day today. What a day to have off. You got this game in the afternoon, and then Scotland taking on Morocco tonight.
6: The Tartan Army is back.
12: Yeah, they are. Drinking the city out of beer, having lots of fun.
6: Putting cones on everything.
12: Okay, I saw that video. That was the one thing that I almost felt like they jumped the shark for me. Did you see the video of them putting the cone on Paul Revere downtown?
6: Yeah.
12: I didn't really understand. You know, there's a certain amount of latitude you give these groups because they're all jolly fellas. They're not, you know, they're not out to harm anybody. They're fairly well behaved, I would say, on the whole. But there was this long video. They were at it for quite a while trying to throw it up onto the statue of Paul Revere. If you didn't see this, this was happening down near Government Center. And eventually they just sent somebody up to climb up and place the cone on the top of the statue. The video in and of itself was a couple minutes long, never mind, you know, I'm sure it was taking a little bit longer than that. How were they just out there doing this and nobody around, no Boston PD came up and was like, hey, maybe we don't do that?
6: Yeah, that part was a little surprising.
12: I didn't get it.
6: Maybe they're like, you know what, they're spending money.
12: That's what I said. I said to Larry this morning, you know, the Scots come here. They drink a ton of beer. They hang out and they get into tomfoolery, and people just eat it up.
6: Mm-hmm.
12: But God forbid were I to drink Sam Adams out of beer.
6: Dude, I'm going to climb the statue, put a cone on it.
12: It'd be a problem. I'd be getting hauled away in cuffs.
6: I wonder if it's because like they're the fun foreigners.
12: I guess.
6: But could we do that in Glasgow?
12: No, I don't think so.
6: I don't think we'd be able to pull that off if we were in Glasgow.
12: Funny because I do think that, and there's a reason for it, right? Because again, you know, they're obviously handling themselves fairly well. But it's funny the way that I think Europeans view American drinking culture. Mm-hmm. They view it as kind of disgraceful. You know, they don't, you know, they think us over here in Europe, we can handle our alcohol. Americans, the binge drinking, childish, no good.
6: Yeah.
12: So I don't think there would be any appetite for any American shenanigans over in Glasgow.
6: No. I think that they just would be like, no, America, you're not doing that.
12: There you go. I don't know. But I outside of that, they have been so very enjoyable.
6: They're a fun group.
12: They are a fun group.
6: For Moroccans, you got to be fun now.
12: Yeah. You know what? They've got an incredible instrument, one of the great instruments that this world, I think, has ever seen.
6: Oh, okay.
12: The Morocco. Or Morocco, I believe, is Moroccan.
6: I don't know if that's true.
12: What do you think it is?
6: I don't know where it's from, but I have a feeling it's not Morocco, but I couldn't.
12: I don't know. I'd like to believe it's from there. You ever have a real handcrafted one of those?
6: I don't think I have, no.
12: No, that was a good pickup when I had family that used to go down to Costa Rica fairly often. I got an authentic one from there. I had gifted one from Mexico. That's a fun, as a child, you know, really banging those around. I'm sure a very annoying gift for the parent who sees their child receive it.
6: But you know what's kind of surprised was when you're watching, like, the World Cup games, like, the last time they played, there were Scots who came in with full bagpipes.
12: There were Scots, I was watching videos, there were Scots that had the bagpipes out on the planes. Don't understand.
6: But, I mean, they brought them into the stadium.
12: Oh, yeah.
6: And they were playing them right there in the stadium.
12: Again, another instance of we're just going to turn a blind eye. Okay, it's bagpipes, right?
6: Mm-hmm.
12: What happened to the clear bag policy at Gillette? I mean, that looks like tartan to me.
6: And, like, anything that they could argue remotely might be a weapon? Because I know the security is a little tighter at the World Cup, or at least it's supposed to be.
12: Yeah.
6: For understandable reasons.
12: Yeah.
6: But, you know, I mean, somebody pointed out to me, though, to be fair, the fort, mm-hmm. if you know, they come with their drums, they come with a whole musical ensemble.
12: What do you think could be a more damaging instrument, though? What could you inflict more harm with, a bagpipe or drums? I think it's the bagpipe.
6: Hmm. Interesting.
12: I think there's sharper edges to the bagpipe. That would be my logic.
6: That's true. Yeah,
12: You think on that, and we'll discuss again. I will say, one way or another, I don't know where you fell on these, but bagpipes, a little bit better than vuvuzelas.
6: is that what they're called? Vuvuzelas?
12: Oh, I thought it was vuvuzelas.
6: Oh. I don't know. I kind of liked them.
12: They I liked
6: little,
12: them, too, but yeah, I love a
6: little,
12: bagpipe.
6: Yeah, yeah. Well, the bagpipe's a little more, because I remember watching, like, the South African game
12: yeah.
6: and being like, what is that noise?
12: The constant noise.
6: Is,
12: that
6: there,
12: latent,
6: is there something, is there a truck stuck in the yeah. stadium or something? But now that I knew what it was, I'm like, well, fair. But apparently they don't like them at the World Cup, so.
12: No, I've noticed it. That was all I could, you know, that was the number one thing that stood out about the South Africa one, and
6: FIFA said no more.
12: A shame. All right, Dan, we'll catch up with you at 5. Right now, we got to head back out to the roads, get you an updated look at the traffic report as we begin here on Route 3. Starting on the southbound side, you got a little bit of traffic early in your ride. Braintree split to Route 18. Oh, actually getting a lot heavier now early in your ride there. We've got an accident out at Union Street. Left lane is blocked. It's going to take you about 20 minutes to get from the Braintree split to Route 18. That'll just be a little bit of an appetizer for the traffic waiting for you further down south. It is becoming a little bit more contained. You've got it from 3A in Duxbury now to Long Pond Road. 10-minute delays there. And then 15 minutes of stop-and-go traffic from Herring Pond Road to the Sagamore Bridge. Northbound side of things on Route 3, still looking good the whole way. No issues in that direction. Checking out the ride on the expressway. Northbound, 15-minute delays, Braintree split to Freeport Street. Then about a couple minutes delayed on your drive mass pike into the O'Neill Tunnel. You're looking at 10 minutes of backup from Granite Ave to the Braintree split on the southbound side. That's really all the traffic you'll see on the expressway southbound. Looking at the ride on 95, no issues northbound. Southbound, though, in Canton. 5-minute delays, 93 to Coney Street, and then 5 minutes of backup in Foxborough, 140 to 152. 93 northbound, a little bit slow on the northbound side, 95 to 24. Southbound side's heavier, though, in Braintree from the split to Route 24, dealing with 5-minute delays. No issues northbound on 495. Southbound, 5-minute delays in Raynham, 24 to 44. On 24, you've got 10 minutes of backup on the southbound ride. 93 down to 123 as you roll through Randolph. And then 5-minute delays in Raynham, 495 to 140. Northbound looking good outside of a small patch just past Harrison Boulevard in Avon. And then looking at the ride on 44, all of the traffic has cleared out there. No issues in either direction. I'm Quinn Kelly. That is your traffic report. Let's turn things over now to our chief meteorologist, Rob Gilman, and get you updated look at the forecast. Here's Rob.
16: A clearing sky, and if you're heading over to Foxborough, Boston Stadium, watch the soccer game, bring the jacket or sweater. The temperature will be dropping off pretty quickly from the mid-70s to the mid-60s. Later on this evening, a low of 60 under a clearing sky and breezy. Tomorrow, really nice. The gusty wind will gradually diminish. Sunshine, a few clouds, a high of 79. Tomorrow night, clear, the low 58, 64 in the city. Sunday, sun mixing with some clouds. As summer arrives with a solstice at 4:24 in the morning, the longest day of the year, there can be a spot shower later, high of 79. Monday, a storm from the Ohio Valley approaching, and that'll bring beneficial rain the way it looks, especially later in the day into the evening, even a couple of downpours, the high 74. For WATD, I'm meteorologist Rob Gilman.
12: Thanks so much, Rob. We're looking at 79 degrees outside of Broadcast House here in Marshfield. 4:23 on the South Shore, that's your traffic and weather. And we're jumping right back into the music next.
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0: right along past the midway point of the afternoon show with Quinn Kelly. We've got to check in on the traffic coming up next.
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0: Quinn Kelly with you here, 95.9 WATD. It's time to head back out to the roads, get you an updated look at the traffic reports brought to you by the Plymouth Patuxent Museums. Commemorate America's 250th anniversary with a visit to the Mayflower 2. Step aboard this enduring symbol of liberty this summer. Open 7 days a week. Starting here on Route 3, southbound side. Got plenty of traffic out there. First, dealing with about a 20-minute delay from the Braintree split down to Route 18. Very heavy traffic as you work through an accident at the Bergen Parkway. Once you get through that, you'll be cruising down south. A lot of the traffic in that middle stretch of Route 3 has cleared out. You're just going to see a little bit from 44 down to Long Pond Road. Only going to slow you down a few moments, but still very heavy traffic. 15-minute delays from Herring Pond Road in Plymouth down to the Sagamore Bridge. Northbound side of things, only traffic you'll see is out past Route 18 with an accident also out there just as you approach Union Street. You've got some fairly heavy traffic in there for a couple miles stretch, looking at about a 5-minute delay. Looking at the ride on the expressway, northbound, 15 minutes of backup, Braintree split to Freeport Street. Then another 5 in your drive from the Mass Pike into the O'Neill Tunnel. Southbound on the expressway, 5-minute delays from Bryan Ave to the Braintree split. Checking out 93 northbound. No real issues out there right now. Everything's cleared out on the northbound side. Southbound, just a couple minutes remaining from the Braintree split to Route 24. Looking at the ride on 95, no issues northbound there either. Southbound side in Dedham, slow 109 to 93. A couple minutes from 93 to Coney Street added to your drive time. And then about a 5-minute delay down in Foxboro, 140 to 152. 24 northbound looking good. Southbound side, 93 in Randolph down to 123 is slow. 5-minute delays in Random, 495 to 140. And as we take a peek at the ride on Route 44, not contending with any issues really at all at this hour, save for a small backup coming down the westbound side as you make your approach to 105. I'm Quinn Kelly. That is your traffic report. A quick check-in. 75th minute, still 2-0. United States up on Australia trying to punch their ticket into the knockout round. I'm Quinn Kelly. That's your traffic report brought to you by the Plymouth Patuxent Museums.
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0: Taylor Swift. I knew what I knew. You're 95.9 WATD. Right back out to the roads for an updated look at the traffic report. 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Route 3 southbound side, Braintree split to Route 18. 20-minute delays working through that crash block in the left lane at Union Street. Once you get through that, you'll be bopping along down to about Smith's Lane in Kingston. Then you've got a 5-minute delay from there to Long Pond Road. We do have a crash out at 44 right now. Is adding to that drive time. We'll keep you updated on where that stands. And then looking at the ride right now on the southern stretch, Herring Pond Road down to Sagamore Bridge, still looking at 15 minutes of stop-and-go traffic. Taking a peek at the ride on the expressway northbound, 15-minute delays, Braintree split to Freeport Street, then another 5 on your drive from the Mass Pike into the O'Neill Tunnel. Southbound side is largely cleared out right now. You do just have a 5-minute delay from Bryan Ave down to the Braintree split. 93 northbound side, no issues. Southbound, Braintree split to Route 24, a few minutes behind pace. 495 northbound looks good. Southbound, 24 to 44, a little bit slow in Raynham. 95 northbound, you're dealing with, free roadways. No real issues there either. And on the southbound side, most of the traffic has dissipated as well. You've still got about a 5-minute delay in Foxborough, 140 to 152. That's about it. 24 northbound looking good. Southbound side, 93 to Harrison Boulevard, slow. 10-minute delays in Raynham, 495 to 140. And then looking at the ride on Route 44, slow traffic in either direction surrounding that 105 intersection. A couple miles of backup both ways. That's all you're seeing right now. Got that 6 o'clock game at Gillette Stadium, so plenty of traffic in the area of Foxborough right now as Scotland and Morocco are kicking off in a little over an hour. You also have a show in Mansfield at the Xfinity Center this evening. It's the Black Crows and Whiskey Myers on their Southern Hospitality Tour, 6:30 start to that show. So that whole kind of area down that way is going to be awfully crowded here this evening. I'm Quinn Kelly. That is your traffic report. Let's turn things over to our chief meteorologist, Rob Gilman, and we'll get Rob's updated look at the forecast.
1: A clearing sky, and if you're heading over to Foxborough, Boston Stadium, watch the soccer game, bring the jacket or sweater. The temperature will be dropping off pretty quickly from the mid-70s to the mid-60s. Later on this evening, a low of 60 under a clearing sky and breezy. Tomorrow, really nice. The gusty wind will gradually diminish. Sunshine, a few clouds, a high of 79. Tomorrow night, clear, the low 58, 64 in the city. Sunday, sun mixing with some clouds. As summer arrives with a solstice at 4:24 in the morning, the longest day of the year, there can be a spot shower later, high of 79. Monday, a storm from the Ohio Valley approaching, and that'll bring beneficial rain the way it looks, especially later in the day into the evening, even a couple of downpours, the high 74. For WATD, I'm meteorologist Rob Gilman.
0: Thanks so much, Rob. We're looking at 79 degrees outside a broadcast house here in Marshfield. A quick check-in on the United States World Cup game. Still up 2-0 on Australia. 87th minute now as the U.S. is closing in on victory number 2 at the 2026 World Cup. That's your traffic and weather and a little sports update brought to you by Cross Insurance. When we come back, we're closing up our second hour together, turning for home here on a Friday on 95.9 WATD.
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0: Quinn Kelly with you here at 95.9 WATD as we are getting ready to wrap up our second hour together here in the afternoon show. We've got one final hour, and we invite you to join in. 781-837-4900, the WATD text line, sponsored by Auto Shine Auto Body in Abington and Braintree. Let me know if there's anything you'd like to hear on our way out this evening. We've got the ABC National News coming up. Local news with Dan McCready. He'll get you updated on everything going on here on the South Shore. Everything that you need to know as we wind our way along and get ready to take it into our 5 o'clock hour. Just one final hour with me, and then I'll be handing things over to Chris Atwood in the alternative tonight. Right out of the 6 o'clock news all the way till 10 o'clock. Final couple of moments out in Seattle. The United States trying to put the finishing touches on this one. We'll have your update in the newscast.

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1: ABC News, I'm Wayne Cabot. Acting Attorney General Todd Blanche today refusing a judge's order to sign a statement verifying President Trump will not resurrect his $1.8 billion fund to compensate Americans. Israel and Hezbollah have declared a ceasefire today, too late for the 47 people killed this morning in Lebanon and the four Israeli soldiers who died trading fire. The White House called Vice President Vance back from scheduled peace talks with Iran, and just now President Trump said that he expects Vance will make that trip soon.
2: We have an agreement that was signed last night, and it's 60 days. I have to make a deal, otherwise we will do things that won't make them happy.
1: The remains of our first tropical storm of the season, named Arthur, stranding cars in Dallas, trapping people in homes, and fatally crushing two people under a giant oak tree in Georgia. Central Plains are on alert for possible twisters tomorrow. This is ABC News. We're getting our first look at the new Air Force One, a gift from Qatar to President Trump, who is at Joint Base Andrews, unveiling his fancy new ride in the sky. The D.C. reflecting pool remains green with algae. Despite the around-the-clock scrubbing from National Park Service workers, today, algae continues to build along all sides of the reflecting pool. In the middle of the pool, the new blue paint is still peeling, and there are multiple white blobs all throughout the pool, unclear what they are. ABC News has reached out to the National Park Service for additional information about this $15 million no-bid contract given to a Trump ally. Walking 2.5 miles today, Freedom Walks, to mark the 2.5 years it took for news of the end of slavery to reach Texas.
3: You want to go where everybody knows your name.
1: One of the great names in classic TV has died. Behind so many big hits, the director behind Cheers and the Mary Tyler Moore Show, Will and Grace, James Burroughs, was 85. I'm Wayne Cabot, ABC News.
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6: 79 degrees outside of our South Shore studios at 5:02. Good morning, good evening, rather. I'm Dan McCready, WATD News, and the news being brought to you by Tiny and Sons Glass. His boys do a good job. 1-888-64-TINYS. Five towns vote tomorrow on building a new Old Colony Regional Vote Tech High School in Rochester. Last fall, the proposal failed in a district-wide vote, with only Mattapoisett passing it. The new Vote Tech School would be built on the same property and serve Rochester, Carver, Lakeville, Acushnet, and Mattapoisett. Juneteenth celebrations and ceremonies are being held across the nation, state, and South Shore today. Bishop Tony Branch of the Brockton Area NAACP shares why this date is so important in history.
7: Well, you know, it's interesting enough. We had, in 1865, we had black Americans, African Americans, who did not know that the Emancipation Proclamation had been signed by President Lincoln, freeing them. As a direct result on that, June 19th, the troops entered Galvin, Texas, where African Americans were both doing sugarcane harvesting, tobacco harvesting, and some of these were very young people. We don't know what the weather was. Some suggest in this Gulf community it was around 90 degrees, only to have 2,000 troops to enter into that community that tell them that they were free. So this was a significant turn for not only for those that were enslaved, but for the American people when we talk about freedom.
6: The Brockton NAACP observed today with an event outside Brockton City Hall, which he said encourages people, and people were encouraged to stop by, saying this is a day for all Americans. WATD News Time, 5:04. More of the day's top stories still to come.
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6: 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There will be some great musical acts taking to the stage tomorrow for the second annual South Shore Pride Music Festival. And lead organizer Dina Dre tells WATD News that includes their opening act.
5: We have a special opening act. They're the Scituate High School student band. They're called Stained Glass Window, and they are so incredibly talented. I heard them play at Battle of the Bands, and I knew that we needed them to be a part of this.
6: Fellow lead organizer Mike Travis says that the event will also have some other attractions as well.
11: Food trucks, local vendors, community organizations, family activities, and a beer garden. Tickets are $15 in advance, $20 at the door. 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
6: Volunteers are still being sought for the event. The South Shore Pride Music Festival will take place tomorrow from noon to 6:30 at the South Shore Conservatory in Hingham. To learn more, go to the South Shore Pride Facebook page. And Molly Fitzgerald is a name that will never be forgotten in the town of Marshfield. The entire community has been walking in her memory for the last 20 years. Molly suffered a medical emergency in her family pool and died just shy of her 15th birthday. Mike Maresco remembers that day well and has been walking with the family for all these years in honor of Molly. Maresco is now town administrator in Abington. He says he's walking in the final Molly walk this Sunday, Father's Day, in Marshfield. But the walk is also ending this year, and Maresco explains why.
12: It was a tough decision. It was a bittersweet decision. Jim and Kathy got together with our board of directors, in the middle of winter, and we started to discuss. The Molly walk's now been going on longer than Molly was alive, and that's a tribute to Jim and Kathy. But sometimes there comes a point where you stop the activity. Now, all of the support and the other programs that the Molly Fund does will continue. We're going to continue to support all those wonderful things like grad night, community Christmas, sewing seeds, the food pantry, Boys and Girls Club, sports teams, the residents of Carolina Hill. We take them to the fair, Project Embrace, and, so many other things. All of those things will continue. All of the activities that we do at Dandelion Park, the pumpkin carving, the holiday lighting, the reading of stories to children on Tuesday nights, all of the wonderful things that were started in Molly's memory will continue. The only thing that will cease is the actual walk.
6: If you want to take part in the 5K walk, just show up at Marshfield High School on Forest Street this Sunday. 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
14: Thanks, Dan. Well, we are looking out at the roads, and a lot of the traffic is clearing up, but it's Route 3 southbound that continues to be awfully slow. You've just got a few minutes delay early in your ride from the Braintree split down to Derby Street. A couple minutes of backup there. That accident nearby Union Street has cleared up. You are going to hit some heavy traffic just past 3A in Duxbury. From there down to 44, going to take you an extra 10 minutes. There is an accident out just prior to 44. Seems to be slowing things down both directions as the northbound ride from Samoset Street up past 44 to about Smith's Lane is also quite slow. Looking further down on Route 3 southbound, 15-minute delay once you get to Herring Pond Road, making your way to the Sagamore Bridge. Checking out the ride on the expressway, northbound 15-minute delays from the Raintree Split to Freeport Street. That's all you'll see there. No issues on the southbound side at this moment. Looking at the ride on 95, no issues northbound. Southbound side, a little bit slow down in Foxborough, 140 to 152. Looking at the ride on 93, southbound, you've got some trouble in Braintree from the split to Route 24. No issues on the northbound ride either. 495 is all cleared out both directions. 24 northbound still looking good. Southbound, about a 5-minute delay down in Raynham, 495 to 140. That's all you'll deal with there. And finally, the ride on Route 44. A little bit slow on the westbound side from 105 down to the Rotary in Middleborough. I'm Quinn Kelly. That is your traffic report. Back to you, Dan.
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6: Taking a look at sports, just now the Team USA beat Australia 2-0 in the World Cup. So that just happened minutes ago, so congrats Team USA. The Red Sox will begin a weekend series against the Mariners. That'll be a late start, 10-10. In Seattle. The next World Cup match at Boston Stadium is tonight at 6 o'clock when Scotland takes on Morocco. 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
6: A clearing sky, and if you're heading over to Foxborough, Boston Stadium, watch the soccer game, bring the jacket or sweater. The temperature will be dropping off pretty quickly from the mid-70s to the mid-60s. Later on this evening, a low of 60 under a clearing sky and breezy. Tomorrow, really nice. The gusty wind will gradually diminish. Sunshine, a few clouds, a high of 79. Tomorrow night, clear, the low 58, 64 in the city. Sunday, sun mixing with some clouds. As summer arrives with a solstice at 4:24 in the morning, longest day of the year, there can be a spot shower later, high of 79. Monday, a storm from the Ohio Valley approaching, and that'll bring the beneficial rain the way it looks, especially later in the day into the evening, even a couple of downpours, the high 74. For WATD, I'm meteorologist Rob Gilman.
19: 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I'm Dan McCready at 514. 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
14: Officially onto the knockout stages, Dan.
6: Yes, indeed.
14: Very nice. And in a prime position to win the group And, well, that's a big difference. Very exciting.
6: Yes, it is. That's definitely what we would call progress.
14: That is what we would call progress. Kind of an ugly second half, but you know what? They held on, and they got the clean sheet, so you like it.
6: Yeah, it's still 2-0.
14: Still 2-0. Goes in the book the same way. Also an exciting weekend, Dan, because one certain feature film comes out this week. I don't know if you're a big Disney guy, but Toy Story 5.
6: Yes, I've heard about that. Yeah. Taylor Swift is in it.
14: Is she?
6: Yes, she is.
14: Oh, okay. All right. Big role? Small role?
6: I think a decent-sized role.
14: Nice.
6: I forget what toy she is. It's just blanking on me, but she had a pretty decent role in it.
14: Very cool. Well, that's nice. I'm sure that'll get kids excited. I know the big theme of this one is keep kids away from devices, get them back on regular toys, so I'm in support of that. Do love that. But are you a big Toy Story fan?
6: I wouldn't say huge. I think I've only really seen the first one,
14: okay.
6: And I found it a well-done movie.
14: Tastefully done.
6: Yeah.
14: Yeah, you know what's funny? It's not one of the ones that, I feel like every Disney movie on VHS when I was a kid, and this one I just never, it was not in my rotation very much. I think I've only seen the first one and maybe the second one once or twice, kind of the same boat as you, and I have not followed it.
6: And I know one of them people said it might have been Toy Story 3. It made you cry.
14: 3 was the big one when they came back to theaters years later, yes, and it was a very emotional one. And now they're just kind of churning and burning again. But they seem to have kept the magic. You know, the first two are pretty widely regarded as the peak of children's movies, right? Like they're as good as it gets.
6: Pixar and all that.
14: Yeah, right. And I think coming back after a few years and nailing it with 3, that was a huge thing for the franchise. But then 4 and so far early reviews of 5 have been that they've been pretty good.
6: Yeah.
14: It seems like something that's kind of a cash grab, like the, you know, constant returning to the well that is Star Wars that Disney's been doing and other things where the product has maybe suffered, but it seems like they're kind of crushing it with this. So that's exciting.
6: I mean, I've heard that said about some of the Marvel film franchises too, that they're kind of, you know, just trying to get whatever they can out of that.
14: Yeah.
6: But, you know, I mean, Toy Story seems to be chugging along, so.
14: God bless
6: them. Okay.
14: There you go. Did you have a favorite Disney movie growing up?
6: Let's see. The first Disney movie I remember seeing was An American Tale.
14: Which one is that?
6: That's the one about Feifel Mouskovitz. They come from.
14: Okay, yes.
6: That was the first one I remember. And then, but also, I don't know if it quite counts as a movie, but I remember when I was a kid, every Christmas we would watch Mickey's Christmas Carol.
14: Okay. Yep. That's always good. They did a nice job with those. I
6: always tell people, I'm like, if you want to introduce kids to a Christmas Carol,
14: that's the way to do it.
6: That's the good one.
14: Scrooge McDuck.
6: Go with that one.
14: Yeah,
6: that. That's a good way to do it, I think.
14: Some of those can get pretty scary. The Jim Carrey one is with, it's kind of a little bit more 3D animation. Mm-hmm. That one's a little haunting. So,
6: yeah.
14: I think the good starter movie there with Mickey Mouse.
6: And apparently the Michael Caine version of the Muppets. That's the favorite of the author's family.
14: Oh, really?
6: Yeah.
14: Oh, that's pretty cool. Charles Dickens' family?
6: The Dickens family has said that they think that's the best version.
14: I love that. That's pretty cool. I do enjoy the Muppets. But I think back to all of the animated. I'm really speaking animated. Obviously, Disney's catalog is very wide, even in children's movies. But there's just so many good ones. I was always partial to Fox and the Hound. Or not Fox and the Hound. I'm sorry. Robin Hood, played by a fox. Fox and the Hound's pretty good, too. But just so many good ones out there. I've started seeing them kind of pop up in my Instagram reels, which means I've got to get my algorithm back in order. But
6: I don't know how things are popping into my algorithm. I'm just like, why am I getting this?
14: Yeah, you know what? But then you click on one,
6: and that's it.
14: And that's
6: they own
14: it.
6: You.
14: It's all over. You just say that they think you just want more and more. It is a self-fulfilling kind of algorithm. But I never watched All Dogs Go to Heaven.
6: Mm-hmm.
14: But that there's a scene that keeps popping up on different social media that just really the ending scene where the dog does go to heaven, as all dogs do. That just crushes me. Absolutely, it's very sad story around that movie. But we'll save that for another day because it is a Friday, Dan.
6: It is indeed.
14: Big weekend plans?
6: Well, I'm actually going to be going to the Battle of Gloucester tomorrow.
14: Oh, very nice. You were already up in Gloucester earlier this week.
6: I was. I went there for their press conference. And I've got to say, Gloucester's further than I remembered it being.
14: Yeah, oh yeah.
6: But, it's one of these battles that a lot of people don't know about this one,
14: mm-hmm.
6: but it did have an impact.
14: It's for the branding rights to Gordon's Fisherman, right?
6: Of course.
14: Naturally.
6: That's what they were really fighting the British over. That's what the Civil War was all, that's what the Revolutionary War, I should say, was really all about.
14: We can't plaster our image on fish sticks. What's it all been for, Dan?
6: Yes. That's how the country started.
14: That's it.
6: Because King George said, no, it'll be my face on those fish sticks. And we said, liberty!
14: Liberty, justice, and fish sticks.
6: That's what we said.
14: Awesome. Enjoy that, Dan.
6: I shall.
14: All right, we're going to head back out to the roads, get you an updated look at the traffic report. Starting here on Route 3, southbound side. A little bit of traffic, maybe about a 5-minute delay from the Braintree split down to Derby Street. Then things open up past that. Short little spurt just prior to 139. Not going to slow you down too much, but the heavy stuff sets in as you get to 3A and Duxbury. 15-minute delays down to 44 as you fight through an accident there. Multiple cars involved. You've also got a traffic patch on the northbound side from Samoset Street to Smith's Lane, kind of matching that. Very slow there as well. 10-minute delays once you get down to Herring Pond Road to get to the Sagamore Bridge. The expressway northbound, you're seeing 15-minute delays still lingering. Braintree split to Freeport Street. No issues on the southbound side right now. 24 northbound, no issues. Southbound 93 to Harrison Boulevard is slow, and then a few minutes on your delay from 495 and Raynham to 140. 95 looking good both directions, no issues really. Southbound on 93, you've got a slight buildup, Braintree split to Route 24, but no problems on the northbound ride there either. 495 has cleared out, and finally Route 44, looking at just a little bit of traffic on the westbound side, coming down from 105 to the rotary, no issues on the eastbound ride. All right, soccer game getting going in about 40 minutes at Gillette. Plenty of traffic in the area there. It is very slow around Gillette Stadium. Also got a show in Mansfield, Black Crows, and Whiskey Myers at 6:30 at the Xfinity Center. So look out for some increased volume in that area before and after the show. I'm Quinn Kelly. Let's turn things over now to our meteorologist, Josh. Nope, I keep doing that. Not Josh on a Friday. It's Rob Gilman, our chief meteorologist with us. Sorry, Rob. What do you got for us, our updated forecast?
20: A gusty breeze will stay with us much of tonight, clearing, low 60. Tomorrow, the wind gradually diminishing, especially late in the day, with sunshine and a few clouds, a high of 79. Tomorrow night, clearing, a low of 58 here on the South Shore, mid-60s in the city. Sunday, some sun mixing with more cloudiness at times, even a spot shower late, the high 79. Monday, rain arriving, especially later in the day, and that looks beneficial in this very dry spell. Some downpours and thunder, a high of 74. For WATD, I'm meteorologist Rob Gilman.
14: Thanks very much, Rob. We're looking at 79 degrees. Holding steady out there. Awfully warm, awfully nice outside a broadcast house here in Marshfield. Just past 5:22 on the South Shore. That's your traffic and weather, and we're jumping right back into the music next.
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Santana and Rob Thomas with Smooth here on 95.9 WATD. Forgive me, folks, I nearly forgot. We've got a ticket giveaway for you. Let's do it right now. 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Good luck.

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8: 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We're jumping back out to the roads to get you an updated look at the traffic report as we begin here on Route 3 southbound side, where much of your traffic on early stages of the ride has cleared out. You've got some heavy traffic from 3A in Duxbury, actually just prior to, down to 44, about a 10 to 15 minute delay over that stretch. Then you've got just a little bit of traffic remaining, maybe a 5 minute backup right as you get down near the Sagamore Bridge. Northbound ride, a little bit of traffic around 44, that's just about it. Most of it has cleared out. You've also got a small patch leading up to Route 18. Checking out the expressway, northbound, Braintree split to Freeport Street. Still a 15-minute delay there. Very slow early in your drive into town. No issues southbound. 93 looking good in both directions. 95 northbound free and clear. Southbound a little bit of traffic from 140 in Foxborough down to 152. No issues at all on Route 24. No issues at all on 495. Everything looking good on both those roadways. 44 has also cleared out. Most of your roadways looking pretty good right now as we head into the weekend. Almost to quitting time. I'm Quinn Kelly. That is your traffic report. I'm going to jump back into the music here in just a moment. We've got the Allman Brothers queued up, coming up after that. It's Stella Lefty with her latest. 781-837-4900, the WATD text line, sponsored by Auto Shine Auto Body in Abington and Braintree. Always open to you if you want to drop me a line. Let's jump back right into the music here. Quinn Kelly with you till 6 o'clock. Coming up after that, it's Chris Atwood and The Alternative. He'll have you right out of the 6 o'clock news all the way till 10 tonight. Here's Blue Sky on 95.9 WATD.

0: Stella Lefty with Boston here on 95.9 WATD. Quinn Kelly with you as we are cruising in towards the weekend here at 95.9 WATD. I'm getting off with you at 6 o'clock. After that, though, you will be able to hear me this weekend. I'll be back with a new episode of the Sports Exchange as we've got plenty of ground to cover. Sunday night, 5 o'clock, we're talking about all of the latest from the sports world. We'll wrap up the U.S. Open going on now. Wyndham Clark with a hefty lead, up 4 shots on the field as we are drawing near to the conclusion of round 2 at Shinnecock Hills out on Long Island. We'll talk about that. We'll also put a bow on the spring season, talk about our local champions, and plenty more on this coming edition of the Sports Exchange. That's Sunday at 5 o'clock. Don't miss it. Right now, we are headed back out to the roads. Let's get you an updated look at the traffic report. And most of that traffic is starting to subside here as we enter the weekend. No issues on Route 3 southbound early in your ride. You'll first hit traffic just prior to 3A in Duxbury. It is fairly heavy from there down to Long Pond Road. That's going to be about a 10-minute delay over that stretch. Once you get through that, though, no other issues. The northbound side of Route 3 looking good the whole way through as well. The expressway northbound, you've still got that 15 minutes of stop-and-go traffic from the Braintree split to Freeport Street. That's the only patch that has been steady and lingering throughout this afternoon. Once you get through that, though, no other issues heading into town. Southbound on the expressway, you are free and clear the whole way through. 95, only trouble you'll see is down in Foxborough, 140 to 152. No issues on the northbound ride. 24 looking good in both directions. 93 looking good in both directions. Do have plenty of traffic, obviously, right around Gillette Stadium in the area of Foxborough with that game just about 10 minutes away from getting underway. Scotland and Morocco kicking off shortly. Some traffic going to start building in Mansfield as well. The Xfinity Center host venue to concert this evening beginning at 6:30. 495 free and clear in both directions. 44, the only real trouble spot out there right now is on the eastbound side. You're pretty slow once you get off the rotary in Middleborough all the way to 105. Outside of that, everything looks pretty good. I'm Quinn Kelly. That is your traffic report. I'm going to turn things over now to our chief meteorologist, Rob Gilman. He's standing by, and Rob's got your updated look at the forecast for the weekend.
1: A clearing sky, and if you're heading over to Foxborough, Boston Stadium, watch the soccer game, bring the jacket or sweater. The temperature will be dropping off pretty quickly from the mid-70s to the mid-60s. Later on this evening, a low of 60 under a clearing sky and breezy. Tomorrow, really nice. The gusty wind will gradually diminish. Sunshine, a few clouds, a high of 79. Tomorrow night, clear, the low 58, 64 in the city. Sunday, sun mixing with some clouds. As summer arrives with a solstice at 4:24 in the morning, the longest day of the year, there can be a spot shower later, high of 79. Monday, a storm from the Ohio Valley approaching, and that'll bring beneficial rain the way it looks, especially later in the day into the evening, even a couple of downpours, the high 74. For WATD, I'm meteorologist Rob Gilman.
0: 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We're looking at 79 degrees outside a broadcast house here in Marshfield. That's your traffic and weather, folks. 5:52 on the South Shore. When we return, we are closing up shop for the evening, sending you on your way into the weekend. It's the afternoon show with Quinn Kelly right here on the South Shore's favorite radio station. 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
6: Thanks for being with us here this week, folks. Quinn Kelly signing off for the week. I'll see you Sunday night with the Sports Exchange and then back here at Monday. On Monday, I should say, at 3 o'clock. Coming up, we've got Chris Atwood and The Alternative. He'll be on right out of the 6 o'clock news. Coming your way next, ABC National News, local news with Dan McCready. Meatloaf closing us out. I'll see you Monday. Have a great weekend, folks.

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2: Those ships are flowing out of the Hormuz Strait like nobody's ever seen before, actually.
1: President Trump today celebrating the freer flow of oil, even as planned peace talks with Iran failed to materialize today. The White House called Vice President Vance back from Switzerland, but says Vance may make that trip soon. 47 people were killed this morning in Lebanon. 4 Israeli soldiers died, and then Israel and Hezbollah agreed to a ceasefire. Defying a judge's order, acting Attorney General Todd Blanche today refusing to sign a statement verifying President Trump will not resurrect his fund to compensate Americans. Team USA makes the round of 32 at the World Cup, beating Australia. The director who gave us Cheers.
3: You wanna go where everybody knows your name.
1: James Burroughs has died at 85. He also gave us The Mary Tyler Moore Show and Will and Grace. This is ABC News. The president gets his first look at his brand new presidential aircraft, a converted 747 given to him by the Emir of Qatar. Stephen Portnoy reports.
4: Inside a massive hangar at Joint Base Andrews, the president toured the gleaming jumbo jet that, when he's on it, will be known as Air Force One.
2: This plane was transformed into a flying White House at a level of luxury that nobody's ever seen before.
4: It's the first presidential aircraft to be painted in Trump's preferred color scheme.
2: We like the baby blue, but it was time for a change.
4: The new plane, a $400 million gift from Qatar, has been described as a stopgap until two new Boeing planes are delivered, expected in 2028. Stephen Portnoy, ABC News, Washington.
1: 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Gen Z is driving that surge. There hasn't been a new iPod since 2019. I'm Wayne Cabot, ABC News.
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7: 80 degrees outside of our South Shore studios at 6:02. Good evening. I'm Dan McCready, WATD News, and the news being brought to you by Croy Health, formerly NVNA and Hospice, proud to provide quality home care, hospice, and palliative services to 27 towns from Plymouth to Milton. 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Last fall, the proposal failed in a district-wide vote, with only Mattapoisett passing it. WATD's Lori Kirby reports.
8: The new regional Votech High School would be built on the same property and serve students from Rochester, Carver, Lakeville, Acushnet, and Mattapoisett. The current school building opened in 1975. Supporters of building a new school say the current building no longer supports the growing demand for Votech education. Critics say the $288 million price tag is too high and that the project is padded with costly add-ons for solar and geothermal power, along with higher operating costs for small towns already struggling with tight budgets. Supporters point out that the project is eligible for about 60.5% state reimbursement through the Massachusetts School Building Authority. Informational hearings and virtual town halls were held throughout the spring in the impacted communities. Supporters hope that getting the word out will help get the vote out tomorrow. Lori Kirby, WATD News.
7: In 1965, there were African Americans who did not know that the Emancipation Proclamation had been signed by President Lincoln, freeing them. On June 19th of this year, troops entered Galveston, Texas, to tell them they were free.
9: So this was a significant turn for not only for those that were enslaved, but for the American people when we talk about freedom.
7: To Bishop Tony Branch with the Brockton NAACP says their organization has supported other groups today after their big celebration last week, but they will have a presence outside Brockton City Hall. WATD News asked Branch a little bit about that.
8: Yeah, is there a central site where people might want to check out some of the listings and just head on out? It's a nice day for it.
9: Yeah, so what I have suggested, folks that have called me yesterday and this morning, is that you really can actually go to the Brockton City government website, which lists out events that are not only happening today, that are happening in the city of Brockton. You are also welcome to see our public newsletter at the NAACP Brockton Area Branch's website. And as we all know, a simple Google, Juneteenth, Brockton, Massachusetts, may give you some great results.
7: And Juneteenth officially became a U.S. federal holiday on June 17th of 2021 when President Joe Biden signed the Juneteenth National Independence Day Act into law. The South Shore Pride Music Festival will be taking place this weekend, and lead organizer Dina Dre explains how it all got started.
5: Basically, South Shore Pride started when Scituate Pride dissolved. Mike and I are both from Scituate originally, and we found that there was a space that was left there that really needed to be filled. We wanted to make sure that regionally we had the representation and a space where people could come together and have joy and, you know, safety and visibility. And that's how South Shore Pride kind of started, along with one of our co-founders, Richard Taylor, who's no longer with us. So we kind of carry Richard forward with everything that we do, because we couldn't have had South Shore Pride without him.
7: Yeah. And Dre says they'll have a great lineup for their second year event.
5: We have really great acts like Katie Curtis, Keith Price, Camp Harris, Trent Fury, The Femmes, Three at Home, Happy Little Clouds, and DJ Christina will be providing music.
7: Fellow lead organizer Mike Travis tells WATD News volunteers are still being sought.
6: Doors open at 11:30, but if volunteers want to get there as early as 11 o'clock in the morning, just let us know.
7: The South Shore Pride Music Festival will take place tomorrow from noon to 6:30 at the South Shore Conservatory in Hingham. To learn more, go to the South Shore Pride Facebook page. This Sunday marks the final Molly Walk. For 20 years, the Molly Walk in Marshfield has been a Father's Day tradition. 14-year-old Molly Fitzgerald died on Father's Day of 2006. She suffered an epileptic seizure while swimming in the family pool. Mike Maresco of Marshfield remembers that day.
10: It was a very tragic event. I can remember 20 years ago getting the call from John Clifford, who was then town administrator, and Kevin Robinson, our fire chief, and Phil Tavares, who wasn't the chief then, but was either the captain or the lieutenant, letting me know what had happened, went up to the hospital. And from that tragic event, Kathy and Jim had enormous strength. They wanted to do something to take this unimaginable tragedy and turn it into something wonderful in their daughter's memory. And thanks to the residents, the business community, all their friends and neighbors, it's turned into this incredible 20 years of supporting programs here in Marshfield.
7: And Maresco, who is now the town administrator for Abington, will be walking this Sunday. He hopes you will, too.
10: People can register online if they'd like, or they could just show up on Sunday morning, June 21st, Marshfield High School, 167 Forest Street. Registration opens at 8. The 5K walk kicks off at 9 a.m., and there'll be all kinds of activities for kids. There'll be face painting. There'll be Bubble Mania. There'll be music.
7: 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Their scholarships, tree lighting, community Christmas, and so much more lives on. Traffic on the Nines next.
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12: Thanks very much, Dan. Not a whole lot out there at this hour, as most of the traffic has cleared away. You do still see a little bit on Route 3. We start on the southbound side, where you are cruising right along until you get to about 3A in Duxbury. You'll be slow from there to Long Pond Road, maybe about a 5-minute delay over that stretch, and then another 5 from Herring Pond Road down to the Sagamore Bridge. Northbound side of things, we do have one very heavy spur due to an accident at Derby Street. It's slow from 228 to Derby Street, adding 5 minutes to your drive time there. The expressway northbound, still fairly heavy early in your ride. Right now, you've got 15-minute delays from the Braintree split to Freeport Street, then another 10 from the Mass Pike into the O'Neill Tunnel. No issues on the southbound side, though. 93, 95, 495, 24, all looking good in both directions. Obviously, a little bit of traffic around Foxborough as that game has gotten underway at Gillette Stadium. 44 eastbound, having a little bit of trouble getting from the rotary to 105 westbound side, no issues. I'm Quinn Kelly. That is your traffic report. Back to you, Dan.
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13: Here, in the wild suburbs of Massachusetts, we observe a rare creature in its natural habitat, a distracted parallel parker.
14: I barely touched it.
13: But the damage is done. The rear bumper now resembles a crumpled accordion. 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
7: Taking a look at sports and World Cup action, the U.S. beat Australia 2-0. So, yay, Team USA. The Red Sox will begin a weekend series against the Mariners tonight. It'll be a late start at the 10-10 in Seattle. And World Cup action taking place right now at Boston Stadium with Scotland taking on Morocco. And Morocco is currently in the lead in the first half, 1-0. South Shore weather with meteorologist Rob Gilman next on WAETD, and that is being brought to you by the Department of Veterans Affairs. 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
7: A clearing sky, and if you're heading over to Foxborough, Boston Stadium, watch the soccer game, bring the jacket or sweater. The temperature will be dropping off pretty quickly from the mid-70s to the mid-60s. Later on this evening, a low of 60 under a clearing sky and breezy. Tomorrow, really nice. The gusty wind will gradually diminish. Sunshine, a few clouds, a high of 79. Tomorrow night, clear, the low 58, 64 in the city. Sunday, sun mixing with some clouds. As summer arrives with a solstice at 4:24 in the morning, longest day of the year, there can be a spot shower later, high of 79. Monday, a storm from the Ohio Valley approaching, and that'll bring beneficial rain the way it looks, especially later in the day into the evening, even a couple of downpours, the high 74. For WATD, I'm meteorologist Rob Gilman. 80 degrees at the weather station, WATD. I'm Dan McCready at 6:15. 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
16: Hello, Dan.
7: Why, hello there.
16: How are you?
7: I'm doing splendiferously.
16: I liked how you used the word nil.
7: Yes.
16: Yes.
7: I mean, want to make sure I get the lingo.
16: Yeah, you did. I picked up on that. That's it's a very European I guess global thing.
7: It's definitely the term they use for soccer. You can't be like, yeah, two nothing, kid.
16: Exactly.
7: They got two nothing there on the field.
16: Have you been able to experience any of the fan zones that are going on in, you know, Boston or Providence?
7: No, I haven't had a chance to yet. The closest I've had was I went to a friendly a few months back between France and Brazil.
16: Okay. Okay.
7: And that was a crazy time.
16: Yeah. It's an incredible, like, we were talking off air before you went on the news, and I was in Providence yesterday, and I bumped into a couple of Scots just, you know, I was walking around in the morning, mm-hmm. and, you know, I said, oh, how's Providence treating you? They couldn't have been more gracious and kind and jovial. And then they told me about their big parade, the Tartan Army Parade. So off I went to it, and I got... Well, I guess I'll use a different type of football term. I got caught up in the scrum, so to speak.
7: Oh, there you go.
16: Yeah. Yeah. But it was fascinating.
7: Mm-hmm.
16: And the fact that they pick up the trash.
7: Yes.
16: You know, reports of that.
7: And then they put the cones on top of statues.
16: Yeah, I did see some of that. I did see some of that. You know, last week we had such great feedback.
7: Mm-hmm.
16: Of the wheat futures.
7: Oh, yeah.
16: Yeah. So I actually have the wheat futures again for this week.
7: All right.
16: Yeah. So here we go, listeners. Basically,
7: we're going to go against the grain.
16: We are going to go against the grain. Yeah. You know,
7: I did.
16: Okay. Wheat grain. The chuff, is that? I don't know. That's fish or something.
7: I don't know.
16: But yeah, so, you know, wheat futures are trading around $6 per bushel right now.
7: Mm-hmm.
16: The prices are fluctuating back and forth because there's still that drought condition going on in the Midwest and even here, which is going to really impact the wheat futures as we move into the winter. However, the USDA has lowered its wheat future production due to these dry weather patterns. So that, you know, usually would increase, you know, supply or demands, and costs would go up, I would imagine.
7: Yes, I would think so, and especially since we have the ongoing war in Ukraine, and I mean that they're a big wheat producer.
16: Yep.
7: So we've lost a lot there, and you know, we're waiting to see how things are going in Zimbabwe. They're having a bit of an economic issue and other issues as well in that country, which is, as you know, the breadbasket of Africa, used to be its nickname.
16: Yeah.
7: So yeah, we'll see how it goes.
16: Yeah, and overall, related, the crop conditions, you know, similar here in the United States.
7: Mm-hmm.
16: The USDA is, you know, they're saying that the winter wheat crop is basically good to excellent. It's about down 25%. But what's really interesting, as I was reading this, is while U.S. supplies are tight,
7: mm-hmm.
16: global production forecasts have seen slight upward revisions.
7: Oh, well, that's good.
16: Revisions in countries like, this is going to surprise you, Russia and Ukraine.
7: Oh, wow.
16: Yeah, I mean, there's a lot going on over there.
7: Yes.
16: Which is helping to keep the massive global price spikes in check.
7: Mm.
16: So if something were to happen to those... Again, the cost of donuts, Hostess cupcakes...
7: Triscuits.
16: Cereal, mm-hmm. all of that. You know, that's why we're seeing these high prices. In addition to, you know, gasoline. We should do gasoline futures next week.
7: Yeah, are we going to get a chance to talk about zoning variances?
16: Let's put this out to the listeners.
7: Okay,
16: you know, so I mean, they're an active group. They even take the time to email me when they like something or when they dislike something.
7: Yeah.
16: So I would say, if you want, what was it that you wanted to hear?
7: Municipal budgeting.
16: Yes. Yeah, so if you want to hear about municipal budgeting, mm-hmm. let me know. Just go to the 80s Alternative Radio Facebook, or you can find my email on the station's website. And we'll put it out to the listeners.
7: All right.
16: We give the people what they want.
7: Yeah, we could tell them a little bit more about wheat, but the ear god will just make them go crazy. That's another weak joke there.
16: I know. You had to tell me. I was like, what? It sounded like some type of spirit or something, like, you know, alcoholic spirit, ergot, whatever. Or something from a movie, you know, The Legend of Ergot.
7: Well, it's caused quite a conundrum in some places.
16: Yeah. Speaking of giving the people what they want, in addition to the Weed Futures, 80s alternative music.
7: All right.
16: Good to see you.
7: Likewise.
16: 95.9 WATD. Talking Heads, Izimbra. 4 hours, excuse me, of 80s alternative music. Throw in some 70s punk, some 90s shoegaze, etc. All night tonight. Request lines opening in about 15 minutes. ATD.

0: 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What, 35 years old, something like that? Amazing. But good stuff by that band, Hoodoo Gurus. I think they were on tour last year, you know, but do check that band out when they come around sometime. Okay, we will be hopefully right back with some live music right after these here on 95.9 WATD.
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0: 95.9 WATD, Scotland versus, I don't know the other team, just says MAR. Anyway, Scotland is down 0-1, something like that. 6:27 on your Friday night, classic alternative music. 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

95.9 WATD, off the Songs of Faith and Devotion album. That was Depeche Mode. I Feel You, right here on 95.9 WATD, still Scotland 0-1. So Scotland's down by 135 minutes or so left. I don't know. I can't really figure out soccer that much. I will say this, though, about the soccer fans. We've seen the news, in Boston, in Providence, but also the news around the U.S., where many of these FIFA World Cup games are being played, and how there's just this incredible influx of Europeans coming over, people from all over the world, I should say, but, you know, from Europe as well. And what I've witnessed of the Scots, at least firsthand down in Providence, extremely, extremely polite people. The fact that they can have these huge World Cup games at Foxborough and other big, stadiums here in the United States, and then the fans.

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0: 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We are 5 weeks away, 5 Saturdays away from RTL 7. Let's Try Again over at Stellwagen Brewery. Was there last week checking out the spot with Mike and Zap from Stellwagen. Really, really looking forward to bringing this to you for free since we couldn't do it last year. For lots of different reasons, but mainly because of me. And we're going to have fun this year and looking forward to seeing many of you, the listeners. One thing to remember, since it is at the brewery and it's on their property, you're not able to BYO beer. If you want stuff of that nature, Stellwagen has it for you. You can bring in water and soda and stuff like that, but they will be checking and they will be enforcing that because they have a liquor license that they need to maintain. So we're a sedate group that shows up, but just putting that out there. And bring some shade apparatus because, you know, if it's going to be really sunny, we don't have quite the shade that we would have if we were over at WATD. So just some information about that. More promos and stuff coming your way. The bands are extremely excited. We've been in contact this week. They're all pitching in, helping out, looking forward to bringing their music to you. Free for the people, Saturday, July 25th. So mark your calendars if you haven't already.

0: 95.9 WATD, Turntable 2, Simple Minds, The American. 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
1: From ABC News and Good Morning America, I'm Lori Bergamotto. Today's Brightly Moment is brought to you by Macy's. This Father's Day, we look back at one inspiring father and son duo.
2: Brought the idea to my dad to ride across the U.S.
3: 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It's like a bucket list thing.
1: The pair started their 3,000-mile bike ride in Pacific City, Oregon, documenting the highlights of their days.
4: And I are biking across the United States on this rough road on this beautiful day.
1: After 42 days on the road, biking up to 80 miles a day, both father and son found something even greater than the joy of adventure.
2: I feel like I know who my dad is better after this trip.
3: It was really amazing, and just to see the man he's turned into was real special.
1: 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This Brightly Moment has been brought to you by Macy's. This Father's Day, let Macy's be your guide to gifting.
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0: 6:54 on your Friday nights, Chris Atwood here until 10 o'clock tonight, playing the best in classic alternative for you and your friends, your family, whatever you may be doing. You might be in the car right now. You might be having a barbecue. You might have the World Cup on with the volume turned off and the show on, this show. So, you know, whatever. We're happy to have you for the entire show or parts of it. So Scotland and Morocco, still 0-1 in favor of Morocco here on The Alternative. We got the TV on. Kind of interesting to watch that. 17 requests have come in so far, mostly over on the 80s Alternative Radio Facebook page, including we do have a few over on the phone line, 781-837-4900. Bill in Green Harbor, we will get to your Clash request within the next few songs. And call or post something over on Facebook if you do have a request. There is no theme tonight, but there seems to be a theme from the listeners on the 80s page. They're requesting a lot of summer and beach-related alternative songs. The Vapors, Turning Japanese, ATD.

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95.9 WATD Bend is the Ramones, Rockaway Beach. Here on The Alternative with me, Chris Atwood, and that band, or the closest thing we have to them, Warthog, will be taking to the stage at Rock the Lot number 7. Let's try again on Saturday, July 25th. And I'm pretty sure Rockaway Beach is in their set list. And I was chatting with a friend, I think last week, and I said, wouldn't it be interesting for that song if Warthog, the Ramones' premier tribute band, were to substitute South Shore Beaches. Instead of Rockaway Beach, they could do Wollaston Beach. They could do Wrexham Beach. They could do Duxbury Beach. Maybe they could do Plymouth Beach or something like that. Anyway, just something that I'll chat with the band. I think that would add some beach cred to the band and to their song. Bill from Green Harbor, who's been to all 6 of the Rock the Lots, plans to be there this year. Looking forward to seeing him and many of you, since we weren't able to do that last year because of, big surgery for me. There's going to be a U2 tribute band. They're called A Sort of Homecoming. And what they're really focused on, there's some local U2 tribute bands. And, I mean, honestly, those bands, they're okay. But they stick with the safe songs. Well, A Sort of Homecoming, because they have their origins, at least the bass player, from Charlie Don't Surf, are phenomenal. They've been out for about a year. They've been perfecting the songs and everything, and they sing and perform these. They give it their own sort of U2 spin. They don't try to be like Bono and The Edge, yet the musicians are incredible. They're all Berklee School of Music trained musicians, really, really kind of cool. But A Sort of Homecoming focuses more on the early, more punk days of U2 versus the over-the-top, Zooropa stuff. So that's going to be kind of cool and gritty to see them, A Sort of Homecoming, perform in a parking lot, some of the old stuff. And I wonder, this is a request that came in. Let's see, got to go over to the to Wallace. Yeah, over on the 80s Alternative radio page. He wanted to hear some early U2. This was filmed, the video, pretty sure, based on what I can remember, is a very famous prison. It's more of a museum now in Dublin, but I think that's where this video was filmed. A Celebration is the name of the song. Do check this out, most likely at Rock the Lot, July 25th, ATD.

95.9 W ATD, the Police. Kind of a deep cut off of Outlandus de Amor. Going out by a request to Anne from the Nutmeg State, finding herself waiting to get into a Spoon concert. It's a band, Spoon, if you don't are familiar with them, from Austin, but down there in Providence at the FET. So if you're getting ready to go, do check out that band, Spoon. There's a local artist, I don't know the name, like something like RV Shankar, but that's not who it is. That's a famous person that's going to be opening. That band, Spoon, we'll get a song on for them, within the next 35 or so minutes. But FET tonight, some festival in Greenfield, Massachusetts, music festival tomorrow, and then down in New Haven, the College Music Hall. So, and from the Nutmeg State, enjoy seeing and hearing and listening to Spoon. All right. What do we have? Oh, yeah. Bill from Green Harbor. He wanted to hear, he asked if I could ask one of the bands, most likely Dark Crushes. So if Dark Crushes, if you're listening, a request from Bill from Green Harbor is to play a Clash song. And perhaps if they do, it will be this one right here, 95.9 WATD.

99 WATD. I Want to Be a Lifeguard by Blotto, B-L-O-T-T-O. 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I was never one to enjoy going out onto those beaches. If I did go, it was few and far between. It was always after 4 o'clock in the afternoon. Very pale Celtic skin just doesn't work too well with that big orb up there in the sky. 7:27 on your Friday nights, The Replacements, I Will Dare, ATD.

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0: 95.9 WATD, One Step Ahead by the band Split Ends from 1981. Request by Heather over on the 80s Alternative Radio Facebook page. That's it's definitely a deep cut. That's one that you don't hear at all on FM radio, except on a station like 95.9 WATD. So Heather, thank you for that request. Much appreciated. 7:35 on your Friday nights. We'll be back, let me see here, in about 2 minutes after these. ATD.
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0: 7:36 on your Friday night. Chris Atwood here with you until 10 p.m. tonight, playing the best in classic alternative. Don't forget, at 9 o'clock, we have the Friday Flashback 9 at 9. Looking forward to bringing a really good week of a great year at 9 o'clock for all of you. All right, 781-837-4900 is the request line. We heard from Gina over on the 80s Alternative Radio Facebook page. And if anybody, you know, knows sort of what I wear in the summertime, at least for a shirt, it's always generally some sort of Fred Perry polo shirt. And so on the 80s page, I made the request to say, hey, who's got requests? And Gina said, nice shirt, so how about some ska? I could not agree more. And Fred Perry actually sponsors the English Beats. That's why they, and when you go see them live, they always have Fred Perry clothing on, which is really, really cool.

0: 95.9 WATD, human sexual response going out by request here on The Alternative. Good song by them. John, thank you for that song over on the 80s Alternative radio Facebook page. Jackie O. We need more people like Jackie O in the world, maybe in the White House as well. 7:47 on your Friday nights. Whole slew of requests still to get through until the 9 o'clock hour. We'll be right back with a request after this. 95.9 ATD.
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11: Rock the Lot number 7. We'll be performing our own unique brand of intergalactic audiovisual overload in between each band.
10: The 7th annual Rock the Lot is free for the people and will be held at Stellwagen Beer Company on Enterprise Drive, Marshfield, Mass., right next door to the radio station. It all starts at 3 p.m. and runs all day. It's the event of your summer, guaranteed to rock your face off. Rock the Lot!
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0: 95.9 WATD. Are you going to be at Rock the Lot number 7 on July 25th? If you're from the local area, meaning, you know, from 5 minutes away to an hour or 2 hours away, you have no excuse except to be here. Because this next request is coming all the way from Irvine, California. He's almost become legendary. I would like to say Corey is legendary here on The Alternative. Religious listener since COVID. Had the chance to meet him in person twice out there in California. And he confirmed that he's traveling out here from Irvine, California, Southern California, just to come to Rock the Lot. So if you live down the street and you're like, sort of, you know, hedging, do I want to go down? Do I want, you know, not? Well, you should, because it's just down the street versus Corey, who's got to fly all the way out here and then rent a car and then get here. And so there you go. So, Corey, we look forward to hosting you here at Rock the Lot number 7. And because you're coming so far away, we'll definitely give you one of the very coveted VIP passes, all access, which does have some benefits for it. And yeah, and I'll also give you a tour of the radio station so you can actually see the on-air studio that you're now listening to on your streaming device. For the song request that you wanted to hear, Alice Donut is the name of the band. I have to admit, never heard of this band before. Lydia's Black Lung, right here on 95.9 ATD.

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